I was willing to wait a lifetime, baby, until I met the one. Lying here next to you, I know my search is done.

I was willing to wait a lifetime, baby, until I met the one. Lying here next to you, I know my search is done.

It's time to get your praise on with the Prince of Gospel right here on WCLN 1170. Call a neighbor, tell a friend that the Prince of Gospel, Michael L. Borkin, is on the air again. Let's get ready to give God the praise in which he deserves. Praise.

And we're back on this, second Sunday, first Sunday June. Good morning to everybody. Good morning, y'all. We got a great day today. We got a lot going on today. Good morning to live on Facebook, to my good friend Roberta Hearn. He chimed in first. I know Miffa Oates be chiming in pretty soon on the phone. We're going to do the prayer. We got a lot of great music. 592-1170 is your connection today to the Prince of Gospel Show. Let's do the prayer.

0: Father of Abraham, Isaac, and Jacob, our Father, the same Father that stepped out from behind the curtains of nowhere, stood up on the platform of nothing, and said, "Let there be light." And light came skipping down the streets of the universe, knocking down the doors of darkness. Our Father, the same Father that scooped out the valley, piled up the mountains, threaded the earth with rivers and lakes, painted the sky blue and the clouds white without a brush or a ladder. Our Father, same Father that put hydrogen in the air, sodium chloride in water, proteins in meat, and calcium in milk. Our Father, our created Father, that shaped this whole body of mine and then breathed in it and gave me the breath of life.
1: Yes, sir. Yes.

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I call you our Father because somebody needs you just like a father. Father, I want you to search my heart tonight. Find anything that shouldn't be there. 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Make us worthy to call on your name. 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

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Touch, touch, touch, touch, touch, touch, touch. 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
2: Over 50 years, the sensational Nightingales have been proclaiming our Lord and Savior, Jesus Christ. All that time, I wasn't living the life I was singing about. I was playing church, saying, Lord, Lord, from my lips, but my heart was far from God. We can fool man sometime, but we can't fool God no time. Is it indeed time out for playing church? Mother told me, said, son, don't you play with God like that. It's too dangerous. Then mother said something to me. I never will forget it as long as I live. Mother will look at me straight in the eye. She said, son, listen, don't you know you can sing a lie just as well as you can tell one? Time out for playing church. I laid my hands on mother's forehead in the casket. Spoke to her spirit. I said, Mother, I'm going to be at that meeting one of these days to see you and greet you. There's going to be a great meeting, and I want to be at the meeting. Hallelujah.

Nobody gives you a bigger, better variety of your gospel music. Then the Pastor Michael Borkin, Prince of Gospel Show. Good morning once again. We're about 18 minutes out the hour of 6 o'clock. It's going to get hot, y'all. It's going to get real hot. There's a heat advisor for next week. Good morning live on Facebook. We got Roberta Hearn. We got Jay King. We got Chip and Hazel Mike Lamb. We got Jay King. And those names I can't see yet. Good morning to everybody. Wake up time. Wake up time. And also, my first caller, Mr. Milford Oates Sr. I got something for you, Mr. Milford. And Miss Katie May. Oh, yeah. They call in. They early. They up and early. Okay, Mr. Milford Oates. We got this for Mr. Milford Oates Sr. on the Prince of the Top. Good morning.

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Good morning, and here's today's death and funeral notices. Philip Michael Jones, age 59, passed away on Monday, May 25th, at UNC Hospital in Chapel Hill, North Carolina. Arrangements are incomplete and be announced by Hope Valley.

Mr. Ronnie Lynn Heron, age 66, passed away on May 28th at his home. Arrangements and details be announced by Hope Better Hawker Funeral Services.

Retired Chief One Officer Gregory Oliver passed away on Monday the 31st in Stedman, North Carolina. On today, the family received friends and visitation at 1:30 p.m. to 2 p.m. Funeral service be held at 3 p.m. at Butler Funeral Home Chapel, 6535 Clinton Road, Stedman, North Carolina. Officiating will be Reverend Andy Wood. Burial will follow in the Arlington National Cemetery, to be announced at a later date.

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1: And our hearts and prayer goes out to all those in bereavement. 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

to the hospital a few weeks before Daddy passed away. Daddy said, "Son, I want to talk to you." He said, "First thing I want you to know is I'm proud of you." He said, "You carried me all over the country. If I needed some water, you were there.

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I said, what is that, daddy? This is what daddy told me. He said, son, I'm depending on you.

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Go see Doug, Allen, and Tommy. And when you get down there, tell them that the Prince of Gospel, Michael Borkin, sent you back.

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2: All right, what can I say? It's a nice morning this morning, but it's going to heat up, y'all. There's a heating advisor for the Carolinas, y'all. It's going to be hot, y'all, for the next several days. Today is going to be mostly sunny with a high near 95. Tonight going to be mostly cloudy with a low around 73. Monday, a slight chance of showers and thunderstorms after 2 p.m. Partly sunny with a high near 93. Lord have mercy. Monday night going to be mostly cloudy with a low around 69. Tuesday, a chance of showers and thunderstorms after 2 p.m. Partly sunny with a high near 90 degrees. Chance of rain going to be 30%. There's a chance of rain every day, y'all, but I don't think we're going to get too much rain. Tuesday night going to be a chance of showers and thunderstorms with a low around 69. Wednesday, it's going to reach a high around 92. Wednesday night going to be a chance of showers with a low around 71. Now, Thursday and Friday, a chance of shower with a high around 94 with a heat index close to 100. So kind of get yourself together because it's going to be some hot, hot weekend. And the weather forecast was brought to you by...
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4: I was walking downtown one day, and I saw a man who appeared to be just an old wino sitting on the street telling the people about Jesus as they passed by. And because he was all raggedy and dirty, people would just laugh and make fun of the old man and walk on by. And he said, because of the way I am, no money, no fancy clothes, fine homes and cars, a lot of people consider me as nothing and say I don't know what I'm talking about. But there's one thing that he said that really touched my heart and stayed on my mind.

Nobody has that touch you love so much than the Prince of Gospel Show. Good morning, Little Ann Redeemers. Good morning to y'all.

Yeah, that's DJ Wife, y'all. And that's Co-Pastor Geraldine Faison, Lord Ann, and Bishop Larry Mouser, and Love Doctor. Once again, good morning, 592-1170. I got to do this, y'all. I got to do this. My good friend, Pastor Tony King, and First Lady. Happy anniversary, y'all. I think they got 27 years. Oh, man, y'all doing good. Congratulations, Pastor Tony King. I'm going to send this show out, the next 30 minutes out, to Pastor Tony King, y'all, and First Lady. And a happy anniversary to you. It's by the grace of God that you made it this far. By the grace of God. Luther Bond.

0: my good friend, Pastor Tony King and First Lady, happy 27th anniversary to you. From the staff of the Prince of Gospel Show, we love y'all. Thank y'all very much. Good morning to Miss Bernice, Sarah, and Lady May. Good morning to all those out there today. Okay, Earl, we got Earl Melvin, y'all. Earl Melvin, your song, Earl Melvin.
1: I feel pretty good. Something I would like to know from you today that may be watching today. I want to know one thing. Have God been good to you? I'm talking to the Christians today.

0: Yes, sir. The blood still works. Isaiah works. Good morning once again on the Prince of God. Let's do gospel news. Let's do some gospel news.
1: And that is your gospel news brought to you by the Deacon.

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Okay. 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

That is your gospel news, brought to you by the Deacon, Deacon Derek King. 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Also check him out on YouTube, Deacon Derek King. Thank you and God bless you. 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God bless you.

That's Michael Boone. Good morning. Good morning. Climbing up the ladder. Climbing up the ladder. Up the ladder. Okay. Okay. It's about, let me see what time is it. 716-592-1170. Good morning to Bishop Papa Stomper, the show stomper. He going to bring forth the word, y'all. He going to bring forth the word this morning at Trinity United Holiness Church. Okay. We got something special for my grandson today, Carter. He's 6 months old, y'all. He's going to get christened today at Holy Tabernacle United Holiness Church. I think it's about 11 o'clock. Y'all ain't doing nothing. Come out and see my grandson, y'all. He's going to dedicate himself to the Lord, back to the Lord. Little Carter, y'all. Good morning to everybody, to my sister, Belinda Robinson. Yes, sir. And the whole program going out to my good friend, Pastor Tony King and First Lady. They celebrating their anniversary, y'all. 27 years. Ooh, 27 years. Okay. And my anniversary will be Father's Day, the 21st. We got Father's Day, and we got my anniversary the same day. I know what my wife got to do. She got to do a lot, y'all. Okay, Mr. Joe Parker. Let's go to Burleson, North Carolina. All right, Joe Parker.

Good morning. Time is going by. It's 7:25. Good morning, live on Facebook. Linda Miller, good morning to you. Colin Powell, Pastor Powell, good morning to you. And this whole show going out to my good friend, Pastor Tony King Sr. Oh, yeah, 27 years anniversary. All the anniversary and all the birthdays. What, we're in June now? Okay, June. My anniversary is Father's Day. And Father's Day is the 21st, I think, 21st. So my anniversary and Father's Day is on the same day. Oh, man. Y'all mark that day down, all right, because, you know, I'm looking for something, y'all. I'm looking for something. Carla Powell, you hear that? I'm looking for something. Y'all hear that? Father's Day and my anniversary on the same date. Going to have a

Show him, DJ. Come on, show him, DJ. You think we've gotten too radical with our message? Well, I got news for you. You ain't heard nothing yet. And if you don't know, now you know. Glory, glory. Now you know.

That's Kirk Franklin. Yes, indeed. On the Prince of Gospel Show. Yes, baby. Yes, baby. Don't forget that. Trinity on the Holy Church this morning. Bishop Evan Moss going to bring forth the word. Then we're going to Roseboro, North Carolina, to hold a tabernacle for the christening of my grandson, Carter. Yes, Carter. Carter, y'all. Carter. Carter, yeah. My grandson, Carter. Okay. Okay, we give you a big variety. Greg Smith is up on the top of the hour. Well, thank y'all once again for chiming in on my Facebook page live. We do it live. Good morning to Pastor Michael Borkin. Yes, sir. And his lovely first lady. 11 a.m. at Little Piney Grove Baptist Church, 1285 Bellwood Road, Clinton, North Carolina. That's where he passed that today. And the first lady. Okay. What we got to do? What we got to do? What we got? Okay. Let's do this. Let's do this million-dollar voice. Okay. Y'all ready? Let me get my voice together. Nobody gives you a bigger, better variety of your gospel music than the Prince of Gospel Show on WCLN AM. And we are Star Communication, China 16. Thank you, DJ.

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Goes out Mr. Lafayette Heron. Okay, Herbie Graham. I haven't got about you, Herbie Graham. Goes out to Herbie Graham, Sean Jones on the Prince of Gospel Show. Good morning.

0: That's the late great Sean Jones, just minutes away from Pastor Greg Smith. Let it come out your mind, y'all, once again. Trenton Island Holy Church, Bishop Larry Mawson will bring forth the word today. And we're going to leave there. I think we're still going to have it. We're going to go to Roseboro, to Holy Tabernacle for the christening of my grandson, Carter. So we'll be there. Soon we leave Trenton, we're going to Roseboro and do that for him today. Y'all come on out. Y'all won't come on out. For my grandson, come on out. The Prince, Michael Brooklyn, will be at Jackson Grove next Sunday. That's the Miss Louise Church, Tyrone Church, next Sunday from around 11 o'clock. And yes, indeed. And the 35th anniversary gospel promoter, Ricky Carey. You don't want to miss this gospel exposure. It'll be July the 19th. Bar Street Auditorium. Doors open at 3 p.m. Show going to start at 4 p.m. Admission going to be $20 advance ticket at the door. Yeah, as y'all say, at the door. At the door. $25. The Mickens. Michael Booker and the Mighty Voices. They love him. Also, the Henry Sister Bless GC Singles Gospel Keys. Contact number is Ricky Carey. Write the number down, 803-982-9512. Ricky Jones at 803-804-4639. That is 35 years anniversary gospel promoter. Ricky Carey will be held July 19th. Okay, Greg Smith is up next and... What we gonna do? What we gonna do, DJ? Let's do this. Let's do this. Let's do this, y'all. Let's do this. Let's do this.
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That's one about Joe, Pastor Greg Smith is in the studio, and I see this afternoon at 3 o'clock, y'all. We got to get out of here. Okay, let's get out of here.

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3: And everybody, I hope everybody's had a good weekend. Yesterday, our church at Wade Baptist, we had a float and a parade at Founders Day, and it was real nice. The weather was really good. It was really good yesterday. It was a little breeze blowing and stuff, and as we had a float, and then we had a booth in the Founders Day celebration, and it was really good. If you ain't never been to that, you need to go. It was a lot going on. It was a lot of good times and everything. And at the end of the month, this week after next, I believe Saturday after next, we're having the 301 yard sale. And you can get spots. You can contact me or go on Wade Baptist website and contact them, or you can do it at the last minute at that Saturday. So if you have any questions about the yard sale, just please contact me and about the 301 yard sale spots. Also, as we go in this week, I didn't quite finish up in chapter 2 last week, and I just wanted to do that. I want to kind of finish off this week and finish off chapter 2, but I always want to do it with clarity and make sure that everything I say is clear and everything. And as we're going to go back to verse 15, I just feel like we need to start there. I said, I'm just going to look back and see where I left off, but I just want to make sure that's really clear about verse 15. Chapter 2. And if you got your Bibles, we're in the book of Ephesians, as you know, and we start at verse 15. It said, "Having abolished in his flesh infamy, that is in the law of the commandments contained in ordinance, so as to create in himself a new man from two, thus making peace. And that he might reconcile them both to God in one body through the cross, thereby putting to the death the infamy. And he came that he preached peace to you who were afar off and those who were near. For though him we both have access to one spirit to the Father. Now therefore, you are no longer strangers and foreigners, but fellowship citizens with the saints and members of the household of God, having been built on the foundation of the apostles and the prophets, Jesus Christ himself being the chief cornerstone, in whom the whole building is fitted together and grows into a holy temple in the Lord, in whom you are being built together a dwelling place of God in the Spirit." As we go in prayers, I always like to do this. I really felt, you know, convicted late. Like I said, I just don't to stop. I just want, and it kind of connects with the message I've got it for Wade Baptist today. It's really spoke to me. It speaks to me before it does anyone else, because God's word convicts us. But I'm convicted not just to go into prayer after reading a passage like that. I just want to talk about it before we go into prayer. And as you see here, we're talking about a new person from two. You got two different groups here that Paul is trying to, mainly he's expressing to the Gentiles, which is non-Jews, you know, you belong. And I want everybody to know, before we go in prayer, you belong in prayer with us. And if some people had felt like they can't pray or they couldn't pray to somebody, with somebody, because they didn't feel like they were spiritually good enough. But let me tell you, God hears your prayers. If you're earnest to him, he hears your prayer. So I don't know why I said that, but I just believe that was God's telling me. You know, I believe everybody's prayers are important. I believe everybody's important. So don't never think that God don't think you're important. And I'm not putting myself with God. I'm just saying God loves us enough. He let little old me in his kingdom. He'll let anybody. So if you feel like you're left out or you don't belong or you cannot or you're in a situation you never trusted Christ as your Savior, don't never think that he doesn't love you and he won't welcome you in, because he will. And as we pray, I want you to pray, everybody, if you're able, if you're driving, just pray in your spirit. Just as you don't have to close your eyes, you can just pray if you're going down the road. But pray. And this is very important part of the program is pray. Pray for this service. Pray for the services coming today. Just pray and believe in your heart. You know that God hears your prayers because he sees your heart. He don't see what we look outward, because he definitely would not let me in if he seen my outward appearance. So let us pray. Father, I thank you, Father, for giving me that, because I know you had to give me that. And God, thank you, Lord, for everyone listening. I just pray, God, that you just touch every soul that's listening today. God, I pray you convict every soul that's listening today, including you've already convicted me this morning, and you may convict me more today, that I know I belong. It's not because of me that I belong in your household, but it's because of your great love and sacrifice on the cross. Through the blood, we're connected together with other Christians. It's through the blood that we have salvation. It's through the blood of Christ, the sacrifice that he made. And Lord, I just pray today, Lord, that many out there today that are suffering or whatever their situation may be, God, that they will find that peace, Lord, today. That's in you. And we ask this in Jesus' name. Amen. As we go in this morning, I start at verse 15. I just want to make sure we're clear with that, because I believe it's a very important thing. You know, it's breaking down the means of being ineffective, null or void in the flesh. And, you know, you think about Christ. When you think about the power of Christ, you know, some people don't really realize how powerful. And when you say in the name of Jesus, and sometimes we don't think about how powerful that is. You know, we think about two people being made one. You know, being born again, you know. And I've heard people say, you know, well, you got to do this, you got to do that. Different religions, but it's not a religion. This is a relationship. This is power through Christ, that when you come to him, you knowing that he's able to do and to save you. So you take two sets of people. You got Jews and Gentiles here in this passage. And

He's talking mainly to the Gentiles. He said, have him abolished in his flesh infamy. You know, Christ in his flesh, he made a new man. In the early Christianity, the church was largely made up of Jews. But now, under direction of God's Spirit, the believers and the witness to the Gentiles, and it grew large, and it was mostly Gentile now. Now, when soon outnumbered, they soon outnumbered the Jewish members as two groups. And as the two groups learned to work together, they become something new. And that is us. We can work with two different, if we had like a Pentecostal church next to us, I mean, I would be willing to work with, because we're same. You know, you say, well, you think about the outward thing. I've been in a worked in a Pentecost with Pentecostal churches before in Bible studies and stuff. I've been in Bible studies with, we're the same. We just worship differently. And it's like here in Jews and Gentiles, outward they look different. The Jewish people were a little more dark complected, maybe. I don't know. But in that time, they were more dark complected, but they were same inside if they were believers in Christ. So we are. And it's the innerly that reconciles us to God. It's the inner peace of Christ. It's the change. It's a change. When you come to Christ, you become a new person. And that new person is just the same as your brother that's of a different, denomination. It's the same. You're the same inside. And you can come together in peace. I know we got different, opinions on things, but the main doctrine that Jesus Christ come in the flesh and saved us. He was fully God and fully man, but he come and he died on the cross and saved us from our sin. He died and he rose again on the third day. And if you believe that Christ died for your sin, that same Christ, that same Spirit dwells in us, which you received when you were saved, the Holy Spirit, then you can reconcile with other believers. And verse 16 says, that he might reconcile both God in one body through the cross, thereby putting to death the infamy. We put together previously, Gentiles that feel, like aliens, It's like if they, I heard Rick Warren this morning. I was listening to him on the way here on Purpose Driven Life about, being alienated. He said, where he is at in California, a lot of people come there because they needed to work, and they come from other countries and they had to have a green card. He said they didn't belong here. And that's the same here. Gentiles, they may have felt like they didn't belong to Christ. They felt like aliens, but they were not aliens no more. They've left their old life. Like the people that had that green card, they left their own life where they're at to come work there, but that was a temporary thing because they had the green card. But right here, we're getting rid of the green card and we're settling here in Christ, if that makes sense. You think about this, if I come here to the United States and I come here to visit, I'm going to get a visa and all that, but I get here and I really like it here, I'm going to stay here. And so I'll just take and I said, what it would take to me did citizenship, and I would go to the government and get citizenship. So right here, the Gentiles,

that old citizenship, which is in sin and death, you left that to come to be alive in Christ. You're no longer aliens. So that makes a lot of sense to me, you know, how we can become to Christ. In verse 17, and he came and preached peace to you who were afar off and those who were near. He preached peace to other words, to the Gentiles who were far off. You know, they knew nothing about. They knew nothing about what it was to become a Christian. Well, Christianity hadn't been adopted yet when Christ come, because he come to preach to priests and said, you know, through me you will have life, you know, in John 14:6. And even, you know, he would tell about his dying and suffering. He'd have to do all this. And the Jews, you know, they rejected that. But he brought to the Gentiles too. And then he gave ones like Paul here that to bring the evangelism to the Gentiles, to bring his word to the Gentiles. The same as he's doing for us today, you know, we should bring the good news to everyone. You know, you think about this, you know, Jews brought the gospel to us, you know, like Paul and Peter and other Jewish folks brought the gospel to us Gentiles. Now, we Gentiles, we're bringing it to the Jews, some of the Jews. It's kind of a reverse role here. In verse 18, for through him we both have access to one Spirit, to the Father. Through Jesus Christ, we can go to the Father. But without him, we can't. If you ever think about all roads lead to heaven, if you ever thought about that, it's like me saying, you know, if I say, well, there's more than one way to get to Fayetteville. But if I tell you, you go north on 95 or something like that. But I said, no. Then somebody else said, well, no, you go east on 95. So which way is right? If, you know, there's only one way. It's either north or east you can go to get to Fayetteville. You can't go both ways. Just like you cannot go both ways to go to Jesus. There's only one way. That's through him. And trusting him and trusting the sacrifice he made for us. John 14:6 says he is the way and the truth and the life. No one will get to the Father but through him. There's no way you'll get to heaven any other way but through Jesus Christ. And through him, in verse 18, we both have access. You know, Jews or Greek, it doesn't matter what country you're from. We all have access through Jesus Christ. Through Christ, all believers come boldly to the throne of grace. Hebrews 4:16. By one Spirit, our access to the Father through the Son and by the Holy Spirit. And you think of three persons in the Trinity share in the total of salvation. Remember, God sent the Son. This is something that may help you. God sent the Son. So God the Father and the Son died for our sins. That's the second one in the Trinity. God the Son. He died for our sins, and the Holy Spirit raised him from the dead. God the Holy Spirit. So you got God the Father, God the Son, God the Holy Spirit, all in the Trinity took part in the resurrection of Jesus Christ. Remember, you know, we have to remember who saves us. It's not me. It's no other evangelist in the world can save you. It's only Jesus can save us. So it's not a denomination. It's not a
It's not a race. It's nothing. We're all one race if we're saved by the blood of Christ, if we've accepted that wonderful thing that God did by sending his son to the cross to die for us. If we are in God's kingdom, we're all one. In 1 Timothy 1:15, it says, Paul says, and this is the way to think. When you come to the cross, when you come to that point in your life, you know you need saving. Now, Paul, he was a strong speaker, and also he was a humble person. As he says in 1 Timothy 1:15, here is a trustworthy saying that deserves all full acceptance. Christ Jesus came in the world to save sinners, of whom I am worse. You got to be a reminder sometime, you know. Just like Paul was reminding the Christians in Ephesus, the Gentiles, you were once lost. You remember that. But now you're saved. And we have to remember that one. And there's a point in our life that we were lost. But now you got to remember that you are saved. And don't doubt your salvation. But remember, sometimes it makes us better, you know. Remember where you come from. John 16:8 says, and when he, the helper / spirit, comes, he will convict the world concerning sin and righteousness and judgment. He convicts us. The Holy Spirit, he convicts us. In verse 19, if we go to verse 19, it's, now therefore you are no longer strangers, foreigners, or fellow citizens with the saints and members of the household of God. You know, you think you don't belong. You know, I've seen people, and I'm not going to point names or whatever. They would sit back there and they would, you know, have prayer requests. And I just felt like, I don't know, I just felt like my spirit, that their prayer requests were being belittled. But let me tell you something. If you give me one, it's not belittled. I take it very seriously. So don't tell me something if you don't want to pray for. But I just, that bothers me. I don't like to see people belittle. And that's right here. Right here, you see that. You see that, you know, the Gentiles felt belittled because, once they lived a life, it was not pleasing. It was not, I don't know, it wasn't pleasing, and it wasn't, you know, it wasn't a life that, you know, people of Christian value wouldn't follow. You know, it just, you know, Christianity was young here. It was, you know, it hadn't been long, you know. You see in the book of Ephesians. But, you know, now they were sojourners with Christ through the blood of Christ. And we should think that as well. In verse 20, having been built on the foundation of the apostles, the prophets, and Jesus Christ himself being the chief cornerstone. You know, we talked about last week about building a good foundation, one that won't fail. You know, it's like if you have a building and you got a strong foundation, you have to have a strong foundation, and then you connect the cornerstone, the corner part of the building, and that keeps everything in place. And you think about a foundation that cracks. And I've seen a commercial last week where you look at the walls and it was showing, you know, well, if we come in, we're straightening your foundation. We get it right so your walls don't crack. And they were showing the cracks in the walls. Said, this is where it starts. In our life, if our foundation is not connected to Christ, you'll see starting cracks in our relationship. You'll see, you know, it don't just fall overnight. It's over time. You'll see things happen over time. You know, it'll take, it's like removing a brick. If you move one brick, you know, it's no big deal, you know.
like if you have a brick home, you move one brick or one block, you know, it's not no big deal. But then I've seen this happen in churches. I'm just going to go ahead and get it, go to the point. But one family would leave. Oh, it wasn't no big deal, you know. So we hate that happen, but then that family talks to that family, and then another family leaves. And then after a while, another family leaves. And then you see the house starting to get excited. You know, they start talking to the pastor, then they talking to the deacon. So what is going on here? And then they start saying, well, this happened. This person says something, this person, then you have a eruption in the house, and then the house falls. And a house is not a house without Christ. So you look and you think about this church in Ephesus. They had a lot of good things going on, but you know, sometimes we forget where we come from. And I wrote this in a thesis I wrote in college years ago, and that it's always stuck to me. And I'll probably share this at Wade later. If some of them's listening, some of y'all listen, our church family at Wade. But this church done a lot of good things. If you look back in Revelation chapter 2, and it's not an end time passage, but the seven, they were one of the seven churches, and you know Jesus, he went to them. He was addressing the churches, and he went to address them. He said, you know, you've done so many good things. You know, you hate the Nicolaitans like I do, and he was telling them about all the works and stuff, and you've done all this and done that. But one thing I have against you, you forgot your first love. You know, the radio show has been wonderful. I've enjoyed it, and I still

0: if nobody don't hear, it's just like I might as well have been out there, you know, talking in German or something, you know, because nobody will never understand it. It's through the Holy Spirit. God, we're connected. We're all the same. I'm not no dictator. I'm just me. And I tell you straight up, you know, if I tell you the truth, I believe that's the truth. And you have to build that trust. And just like we have to build our trust with Christ to build our homes or build our church, we have to make sure he's the center of everything. It's not the preacher. It's not the Sunday school teacher. We have to have our focus on the one that's building our church, and it's Christ. It should be Christ-centered. And that's kind of what this is about. It's about, you know, remembering it's Christ who saved you through his blood, telling the Gentiles that's how it happened. It was nothing I did. And verse 22, in whom you also being built together in a dwelling place of God in the Spirit. You think about the Old Testament, you think about how God would be dwelling with them in the tabernacle. He would hover over the tabernacle. But God lives in us now. So we, you know, God, his Spirit is inside of each of us. And that's hard to even think about. But we all together are one. I'm not no better than you, and you're not no better than I. We're the same. So I want you to always feel comfortable asking me anything and talking to me about anything, because that's who I am. I'm just like you. And you're just like me. We're the same if we're in Christ Jesus. I love y'all. I hope it's helped y'all understand about just don't never feel like you're second class. You're first class. If you're with God, you are first class. You're riding in the first class part of the plane. You're headed home. I love y'all, and I hope you have a good day. Bye.
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1: This is Gerald Kivett. 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
2: We invite you to join us now for a full gospel program in Message and Song with the Reverend Robert Kivett and the associates of the Full Gospel Chapel Church. Now here's the Reverend Robert Kivett. Yes, we do.

0: Hope you enjoyed that song, and now we'd like to go to prayer for many requests. So shall we pray? Father, we thank you for this program, which is send your precious word out today. Bless someone, save someone, heal someone, Lord, for the building of your kingdom. And we'll praise you for it, because we ask it all in the great name of Jesus. Amen. Next song to sing for you is Wait Till You See My New Home.
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0: praise the Lord. You know, you see what you're missing? If you don't know the Lord this morning, amen, get acquainted with him. You know, while we're on the air, if you don't know Jesus, just make you an altar somewhere. And if you're riding alone, just pull over and bow your head and ask Jesus into your heart and life. You'd never be sorry. Amen. I got saved in 39, and you know, I've never been sorry. Amen. Because he made up for all of those things that people think that they're laying down and giving and putting, you know, that they can't indulge in and everything. But you know what? He can just multiply on the other side just so great. If you don't know Jesus this morning, then you could ask him into your heart and life today. And, you know, you could see that beautiful home that we just sung about. And Harold Massey, the first two songs tonight, this morning, Friday night, the 15th of February, he'll be at Full Gospel Chapel. And also a friend that will open for us from Tennessee. Now, if you don't know Jesus this morning, just ask him into your heart and life. And if you've been trying to decide and feeling like you needed to get in a church somewhere and give your heart to the Lord and get in there and work for him, he's coming back. You may not think he will, but he will be back. And if, you know, he said some would be listening here when he come back, and we'd be changed in the twinkling of an eye. But, honey, don't wait till just looking to see him come, because that'd be so quick you wouldn't have a chance to change your life. Here's Brother Kivett. Pray for him as he brings the message.
1: Our lesson today is found in the Psalms, 34th chapter and 7th verse through the 10th. And this is what it says. The angels of the Lord camped around about them that feareth him and deliver them. O taste and see that the Lord is good. Blessed is the man that trusts in him. The fear of the Lord, ye his saints, for there is no want to them that fear him. The young lion do suffer and lack and suffer hunger, but they that seek the Lord shall not want for any good thing. And this kind of explains the whole thing, you know, as it goes along. The fear of God is something real great and real necessary.
0: Amen.
1: So think about that and fear the Lord, and the Lord will take care of you. Praise God. So our next song is The Shepherd of My Valley.
0: He'll be your shepherd this morning.

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1: Well, good morning, everyone. Checking our phone time forecast here for this Sunday, June the 7th here. 75 at the moment. We are still dealing with the increased fire danger effect today from now and, well, actually from noon until 8 o'clock tonight. So, again, increased fire danger today. Actual hot temperatures in our forecast as well. We're looking for a high today of about 92 and partly cloudy tonight with a low around 70. Then we get to Monday, mid-90s for the high there. And Monday and Monday night, we'll have a 50% chance of showers and thunderstorms. So Monday's high, mid-90s. Monday night's low will be about the mid-60s. 75 degrees right here on Fun Time Old Easy, 1170 WCLN Clinton, Star TV 16, oldies1170.com, and our Oldies 1170 app. Get that on your Google Play and your Apple App Store. 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

Mr. Philip Michael Mike Jones, age 39, passed away on Monday, May the 25th. The funeral arrangements right now are incomplete, and they'll be announced later by Hope Valley Hawkins Funeral Service and Cremation. Also, Ronnie Lynn Hearing, age 66. Funeral arrangements right now are incomplete as well, and they'll be announced also by Hope Valley Hawkins Funeral Service and Cremation. Retired Chief Warrant Officer for Gregory Calvin Oliver passed away on May 31st. The funeral services are planned for today. There will be a time of visitation from 1:30 until 2:50 with the funeral service at 3 o'clock at Butler Funeral Home Chapel in Stedman. Funeral services again for retired Chief Warrant Officer Gregory Calvin Oliver are conducted by Butler Funeral Home in Stedman.

Today's death and funeral announcements have been brought to you by Royal Hall Funeral Home at 301 McCoy Street in Clinton. Phone 592-4127. 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

day. This fight's finally over. It's hard to let go of the hand you've been holding, the same one that picked you right up every

0: It's time now for the services from the Plainview Pentecostal Free Will Baptist Church. 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
1: As I have loved you, greater love hath no man than this, that a man lay down his life for his friends. You are my friends if you do whatsoever I command you. Henceforth I call you not servants, for the servant knoweth not what his Lord doeth, but I have called you friends, for all things that I have heard of my Father, I have made known unto you. May God add his blessings to the reading of the Word. Now this weekend, we are celebrating Memorial Day. Been a lot of activities going on. This is a time of remembrance and a time of gratitude. It's a time when we look to the sacrifice of the brave men and women who have died in service to our country. And I would ask that tomorrow, as you are maybe celebrating, have your grill out, doing cookouts or whatever, that you will take a moment and think about all of those brave men and women that have fallen in the wars, as well as those in protective services, firefighters, EMS personnel, police personnel of various types, who have made the ultimate sacrifice to ensure of our safety and our freedom. Their courage and selflessness remind us of the profound cost of the liberties that we enjoy and the peace that we cherish. Now, as followers of the Lord Jesus Christ, Memorial Day, I believe, invites us to reflect not only on the sacrifices that people have made, but also on a divine example of the love that really undergirds it. Now, the Gospel of John in chapter 15, we find that Jesus gives us instructions on how to remember and how to live out this ideal. Jesus reaches through the ages to us, saying in verse 12, "This is my command, love one another as I have loved you. No one has greater love than this, to lay down his life for his friends. You are my friends if you do what I command you." I'm reading that from the Christian Standard Version of the Bible. But today, we're going to remember and to honor the fallen and reflect on their sacrifices and see in them, I hope, a great reflection of the greatest love of all, and that is the love of Jesus Christ, who laid down his life for us, for his friends, for us. And so this morning, I hope to unfold this message in three parts. First, we'll remember and honor those who have fallen into wars and protective services, acknowledging their courage and their legacy that they leave behind. Second, we'll explore the meaning of the sacrifice and the love that motivates us, drawing parallels between human selflessness and the divine pattern of Christ's love. And then finally, we'll consider how Jesus, his command to love one another, calls us to live out this love in our daily lives, becoming the friends of Christ by following his example. So I want to begin by remembering and honoring the fallen. Memorial Day is a special. I've always held it in high regard because of my two uncles, and I always mentioned them. I never got to know them. Great uncles, one killed in Guam and the other one in Germany. I always make reference to Brother Wayne B. Holland, a young man from Zohar Church. And I remember faintly from back in the day when we used to have all those youth rallies and all. And I would see him at Sunday school and youth rallies and all. And he went and he paid the ultimate price. And also Sister Mary King's brother, George Richard Pope, We remember him. They're two that's what you might say, close home to us. So we want to remember and recognize them today. But Memorial Day was originally called Decoration Day, and it had its start after the Civil War to honor those who died in that brutal conflict.

on to all the other conflicts where we have lost men and women in various conflicts and wars, defending and fighting for our country. Now, these men and women left behind families, they left behind dreams and futures to serve a cause greater than themselves. They stood in the gap, defending freedom, protecting the vulnerable, and upholding the values of justice and peace. And I think of a soldier or a Marine who ran into enemy fire to save a wounded comrade, knowing the risk to their own life. Or picture the sailor who, because of their belief in the duty entrusted to them, stayed at their post as their ship sank, ensuring others could escape. And recall the airmen who flew one last mission, fully aware it might be their last. Now, these stories are not just tales of heroism. They are testaments to a love that puts others first and a love that says, your life matters, and I will protect it, even at the cost of my own. This week I shared a song on Facebook, and it's entitled "Hello, Vietnam," and it was actually written. I didn't realize it. Heard it many times. Been hearing it since 1965 when it was made a number one hit. Sung by Johnny Wright. I didn't realize that it was, one of the writers was Tom T. Hall, but Johnny Wright and his wife, you probably know his wife better than Johnny Wright, but his wife was Kitty Wells. And they sang the song, and it's, "Kiss me goodbye and write me while I'm gone. Goodbye, my sweetheart, and hello, Vietnam." And in it, he does a sort of a recitation that says, America, this is what I want to point out about. America has heard the bugle call, and you know it involves us one and all. I don't suppose that war will ever end. There's fighting that will break us up again. And it goes on to say, goodbye, my darling, or my sweetheart, hello, Vietnam. And then he says, a hill to take, a battle to be won. And it says, kiss me goodbye and write me while I'm gone. Goodbye, my sweetheart. Hello, Vietnam. And it says, a ship is waiting for us at the dock. America has trouble to be stopped. And then it says this. And I've thought about it so very much. And this is a message that I think that needs to be proclaimed loud and clear today. Now, back in 1965, when this song came out, this was a song in support of our country and in support of the war.

efforts, but there was a whole lot more back in those days, songs of protest and marching, if you'll remember, that was going on. But here came out a song, and it says this: "We must stop communism in that land, or freedom will start slipping through our hands." Goodbye, my darling. It says, "I hope and pray someday the world will learn that," now listen to this, "that fires we don't put out will bigger burn. We must save freedom now at any cost, or someday our own freedom will be lost." To me, that's almost like a prophetic writing there, because you see the direction that the world is going, and there's protests today about what happens around the world when we take action to try to stop the communism and socialism and things of that. There's so many that stand up and they cry and they complain and they grumble. But right there, to me, that was almost a prophetic. The fires that we don't put out will get bigger and they'll burn hotter. And we must save our freedom now at any cost. And you know already how much of our freedoms that we have lost. And it was simply because those that would not do anything and those that rebelled against and all, there's a work to be done. But anyway, our remembrance today extends beyond the battlefield. We also honor those in protective services who have given their lives in the line of duty, firefighters who rush into burning buildings, police officers who confront danger. Craig, I guess it was dangers that you maybe were exposed to in your field of work with the prison department, I would think, when you were around a bunch of thugs and crooks and all. There's probably people that have given their lives, but the people that put themselves in places to make our community safe, paramedics who risk their bodies and their mental health to save the sick. These are our everyday heroes. I say mental health because the greatest killer of our protective services is not necessarily the immediate danger of the job. It's the incredible strain it places on their hearts and on their minds, and it even leads some to suicide. Their sacrifice are no less profound, no less worthy of our gratitude. Now, as we honor these fallen heroes, we recognize the weight of their sacrifice. They didn't seek glory or fame. Many simply answered a call to serve. Many were drafted, and they were called, but they answered that call. In that song, it says, "America has heard the bugle call." Many heard the bugle call, and they accepted the responsibility, and they laid down their lives, some in a single defining moment. Most others through years of quiet dedication that resulted in missed family events, a significant sleep deprivation, on the job injuries, and even violence from the very people they swore to serve. And finally, a very difficult decision to retire from their life calling. It wasn't a retirement with palm trees and beaches. It was simply a realization that their bodies and minds could no longer sustain their passion and their calling. Both their lives and their deaths remind us that freedom. It reminds us that freedom and safety and peace, folks, are not free. There is a price to be paid. They come at a cost paid by those willing to give everything. So I want to take a moment of just silence right now to honor these men and women, the soldiers, the sailors, the airmen, Marines, Coast Guardmen, police officers, firefighters, first responders, those that in the line of duty

0: his friends. Now, these words were spoken during the Last Supper. They were not hypothetical. They were not a nice, what you might say, spiritual saying. They were a reality that Jesus, his followers, were about to experience. Jesus was preparing his disciples for his own imminent death on the cross, the ultimate act of laying down his life. And in this passage, we see Jesus defining the very pinnacle of love, not as a feeling, but he was defining it as an actual action, as a choice, and as a sacrifice. Now, the sacrifices of our fallen heroes mirror this divine love in, I think, very profound ways. Now, when a soldier dives on a grenade to save their squad, or when a firefighter carries a child out of a burning home at the cost of their own life, or when a police officer steps into harm's way to protect a stranger, they embody a love that is actually prioritizing others above self. Now, this is the kind of love Jesus describes, a love that's selfless, costly, and unconditional. But Jesus' sacrifice goes even farther than that. Jesus gave his life for all humanity, past, present, and future, friend and foe alike. As Romans 5:8 tells us, God proves his own love for us in that while we were still sinners, Christ died for us. Now, Jesus didn't die for those who deserved it. Jesus died for those who were rejecting him, betraying him, crucifying him. His love extends to every person without exception. Now, in considering the context of John chapter 15, Jesus spoke these words on the night before his crucifixion. He was surrounded by his disciples, with his friends. Yet even among them, you remember there was Judas there who would betray him. In that group was Peter who would deny him, and the others who would scatter in fear, you remember. Still, what was Jesus calling them? Jesus was calling them friends. Christ knew their flaws. He knew their failures, their doubts, and yet he chose to lay down his life for them. Now, this is the love that he commands for us to emulate, a love that does not discriminate, that does not waver, and that gives us everything. The cross is the ultimate expression of this love. Now, Jesus endured betrayal, mockery, torture, and death, not because he had to, but because he was willing to. Jesus had to endure that because he was willing to do that because of the love that he had for us. He could have called the song, used to hear it sung a lot. He could have called 10,000 angels. He could have called legions upon legions of angels to have saved him and delivered him and taken him out of what he was facing. But he didn't. He chose the cross because it was the only way to reconcile us to God. Now, as the Apostle Paul says in 2 Corinthians chapter 5, verse 21, that Christ never sinned, but God treated him as a sinner so that Christ could make us acceptable to God. Now, Jesus paid the debt that we owed for our sins, and through him, belief in him, it offers us eternal life. And in doing so, he showed us what greater love looks like. And when we think about the fallen heroes and we see the echoes of this love, their sacrifice were not in vain. They protected lives, they preserved freedoms, and they have upheld justice. But Jesus' sacrifice goes beyond the temporal to the eternal. His death defeated sin and death itself, offering us not just safety in this world, but salvation for eternity. Now, as we honor those who gave their lives for us, we're reminded of the one who gave his life for all. So how do we live our lives with this ideal in mind? Now, Jesus' words in John 15 are not just a description of his love, but a command for us. Love one another. Love one another as I have loved you. This is not a suggestion. It's a directive for every follower of Christ. As verse 14 says, to be his friend is to do what he commands. But what does this look like in our daily lives, especially as we reflect on the sacrifices of Memorial Day? First, I think that it means gratitude. We honor this weekend, tomorrow we honor the fallen, not with just words, but with lives that reflect their values that they died for. This means cherishing the freedoms they secured, fostering peace in our communities, and supporting the families they left behind. It could be bringing your family out to a veterans cemetery to show them the cost of their freedom, or maybe volunteering with an organization that serves first responders. Gratitude is active, not passive. It moves to action. And it means to live sacrificially. While few of us will be called to lay down our lives in the literal sense, we're all called to lay down our selfishness, our comfort, and our pride for the sake of others. This might mean sacrificing time to serve at a homeless shelter, skipping a meal, donating that food, or buying some extra groceries to give to a food bank, helping an elderly person or a single mom. Acts of love that will empower your words about Jesus and show his power in your life. Sacrificial love is not always dramatic. It is often found in the small daily choices to put others first. And thirdly, it means loving without boundaries. Jesus' love extended to everyone, even those who opposed him. Now, we are called not to just love our friends, but we're called to love our enemies, not just those who agree with us, but those who don't. Not just those who are easy to love, but we're even called to love those that challenge us from time to time. And that can be hard. It's very hard for me not to always confront blatant error when it's shoved in my face. This isn't something you can do on your own. It requires the heart of Jesus through the empowering of the Holy Spirit to show humility and patience and grace. And I don't think that I'm alone in that. And you might say, and what now? I said it's very hard for me not to always confront blatant error when it's shoved in my face. I remember right after me and Gail got married, and she'd had a long day at the hospital, and she came in the back door, and I just got home, but I saw her coming through the gate, so I ran in the house, kicked off my shoes and got in the recliner. When she came in, I was ready back. And she stopped there coming in the kitchen, and she said, well, it must be nice. And then a few other little things. And I said, now, I want to tell you something. What you wanting to open up and get into right now? I said, I'm one of the very best ones in the world. I said, now, I'm ready to rumble at any time. I said, but you need to go take that uniform off and get out. I said, I ain't going to do it with your uniform. I said, change, get in civilian clothes. And I said, but I'll be right there with you. So I'm trying to tell you, it is hard for me, not if something's thrown in my face, not to say something or confront it. Yeah, I'm giving you a fair warning, and to keep your mouth shut. The best way to put it, I reckon. Keep your mouth shut. It takes Jesus Christ. It takes His love. I will never forget when I was having a head problem and all. And one Sunday, I got in a mess, and we run out to the medical center. I had to have some help, and the person that was on duty kind of gave me a heart, and I was just fixing to tell him what I had on my mind, and Gail was over there behind him, and she was going like that, shaking out. And I held back, and when I got in the car, I was a nervous wreck. I said, don't never do that to me again. I said, I feel like I'm about to choke to death right now. I said, all that was coming up that I was fixing to drop on him, I said, it's hung up right here in my throat right now, and all. And I'm not the only one that happens to. I'm aware that we're all human. We're all human, folks. We're all human, and it happens. I'm not the only one that's got a quick temper or whatever. And to not carry through with that, it requires the heart of Jesus through the empowering of the Holy Spirit to show us humility and patience and grace. And I'm going to tell you, He's still working. I'm not a complete product yet, by no means. God is still working on me. You know, today is not only we recognize Memorial Day, but today is actually Pentecost Sunday. And I have to wait whether I'm going to preach a message on Pentecost or Memorial, but I do want to say something about Pentecost. You know, when Jesus left and He sent the Holy Spirit, He sent Him as a comforter and a guide and a teacher. And the Holy Spirit fell on the day of Pentecost when the upper room was alive with all that worshiping and praying. I'm thankful today that when I think about what kind of person I am, I have got something to go to, and that's Jesus Christ and His love and the Holy Spirit to help me. And then moving on, finally it means pointing others to the source of this love. The sacrifices of our fallen heroes inspires us, but they also point us to Jesus, the ultimate example of love. Now, this Memorial Day, as we share stories of heroes that we have known, we also got to share His story, Christ's story, the story of the Savior who laid down His life that we might have eternal life. So, call to remember and response as we close. I want us to hold fast to the memory of those who have fallen. I want us to remember. I want you to have fun. I want you to have your cookouts and do whatever, go whatever you're going to do. But try to think about those that went to the wars and gave their lives that we could have freedom. Their sacrifices are a testament to the power of love, a love that puts others first. Let us pray. Heavenly Father, we thank You for the brave men and women who have given their lives in service to others. We honor their memory and pray for comfort for their families. We thank You for Your Son, Jesus, who showed us the greatest love by laying down His life for us. Help us to live out His command to love one another, reflecting His sacrificial love in all we do. May our lives be a tribute to those who have gone before us and a testimony to Your grace. In Jesus' name, amen.
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2: We are praying that you are having a good and blessed day of worship. This is Pastor Don Myers, former pastor of Champa by the Bay at Lanier's Campground in Surf City, North Carolina. After 43 years of ministering there, I returned home, and now I serve as associate pastor of Christ Ministry Church here in Clinton, North Carolina. We at Christ Ministry Church, located at 2741 Turkey Highway, Clinton, North Carolina, invite you to join us today in worship of our God. 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
3: Thank you. Thank you. Welcome to the Word again. I want to share a scripture with you from the book of Proverbs, chapter 3, verse 5. And this is a often quoted, often mentioned scripture, and I'm sure you will remember it once I start reading it. But it says, "Trust in the Lord with all thine heart, and lean not unto thine own understanding. In all thy ways acknowledge him, and he shall direct thy paths." Now that's a beautiful scripture. That's a beautiful scripture to read. It's a beautiful scripture to share. But it's more beautiful whenever you listen to the words of it and you apply those words unto your life. I want to introduce a thought. Maybe you could call it a comparison or an anecdote or whatever. But I want to share this with you from the book of Psalms, chapter 22, verse 6. And the writer of the psalm writes thusly. He says, "But I am a worm and no man, a reproach of men and despised of the people." Now, it's clear that this scripture references as to how the writer states what he thinks or how he is perceived to be by himself and others. What they think about him, how they feel toward him. And I can imagine if you feel like a worm, you don't feel too good. You know, worms are sort of icky little creatures anyway. This is his understanding. He has written down his understanding of the matter. And with this understanding, he will incorporate it into who and to what he is as a person. Just as we all do. We take the things and we take the events of life along with the experiences that we have with other people, and we carve out who we are. We carve out what it is that we want to present to the world around us as to who and as to what it is to be me. It becomes our place of habitation. It becomes our place of refuge. It becomes a wall around us. It's our preserver of who we are. It defines us. And you have heard many times, I'm sure, comments made about people, their habits, their character, their characteristics. Have you ever heard someone be labeled as an old stingy because they're thrifty, perhaps? Have you ever heard the comment to where they said, "Oh, he's too good for him, his own self. He just, everybody takes advantage of him." Well, these are little cocoons that are around us. We build those things, and people look at us and they consider us and they label us, and we label ourselves. Do you know that you label yourself by your character? Did you know that? By how you perceive yourself to be? If you conceive yourself to be arrogant, that's what people are going to see. If you perceive yourself to be meek and to be gentle and to be loving, well, that's what people will see. But the thing about it is, a lot of people don't realize that. They think that that's who they are. They think that it's what they're supposed to be. But these places, they become our refuge. That's where we go to and hide behind because, hey, this is me. What you see is what you get. How many times you heard that expression? What you see is what you get. And sadly, that's a sad story. But sometimes it can be a wonderful story, especially if there's someone that loves, if there's someone that's patient, if they're an individual that has learned to be forgiving and learned to be loving and generous. That's a wonderful place to be. But to be selfish and to be envious, to be antagonistic, to be sarcastic, people gather these same things around them, and they make that their life. There's some people that make a life out of trying to be funny. They make comments that they think perhaps might be funny, but it hurts. They do all kind of things, and they don't realize that they're labeling themselves. And I'm going to liken this characteristic that people have, I'm going to liken it to their cocoon. That's their little world. That's what they have wrapped around them. That's what makes them feel comfortable. That's what makes them feel like they are who they are. And that's where they're going to stay unless something changes. But see, all of this is based on our own understanding. It's the understanding that we lean on, depend on. It is our little cocoon containing the worm that we are. The worm that we are. Now remember the scripture in Psalms, the writer clearly says that he was a worm. He was despised. He was not liked or whatever. Our body, our life, that's what we perceive. When we get up in the morning and we put ourselves in front of the mirror and we comb our hair and we check out our shirt or our blouse or whatever, and we see if our face is clean shaved and or if we got our lipstick on right or whatever it is, what we're doing, we are looking at ourselves and we are deciding, we're making a decision that whenever I go out of this house to work, to shop, to friends, I want them to see this. Is my hair good? You know? And we go, and that's what we present. When we leave our house, we're going out prepared to present what we want the world to see in us. And we also add to that presentation our words. Our words also accompany us, and they define what the other people see in us. If they see joy, our words will speak joy. If they see happiness, our words will be happy. If they see sadness, our words will be sad. If they see heartbrokenness, our words will be heartbroken. If they see an alcoholic, then our words speak bondage. And so what we see in ourselves is what we show the world. So what are we today? Are we a worm? Now in real life, a worm is not that cute of a little creature. Most people don't care too much about worms unless they're fishing. Now, many a fisher don't have a problem with a worm, but especially, and it seems like it's the ladies out there, they're a little bit squeamish when it comes to worms. And so they are creepy, crawly little things, and they go around and they do all kind of worm things. But my question to you this morning is why be a worm? Why be a worm? What most worms go through is several stages in their life, in their existence. You take a butterfly, for example. It begins as an egg, and then it becomes a larva, which is the worm. And number three, it becomes a pupa, which is a stage of transition. And then it becomes an adult butterfly. So there's basically four stages to the existence of a butterfly. But we all love butterflies, don't we? Is there anyone that hates butterflies in here? Oh, Richard did not raise his hand. He was coughing. Okay. But butterflies are beautiful, aren't they? They flutter around. They're free. The wind carries them here and there, and you see them visiting flowers. How many of you have ever had a butterfly just to come and land right on your shoulder or perhaps on your nose? Did you scream and holler and squelch and knock him off and run like a banshee to get away from it? No, you love that little butterfly. But just the day before, if he'd have landed on your shoulder, you'd have screamed and hollered and run, a worm, a worm, a worm. Now what's the difference? The difference is not in the butterfly. It's in you. It's in you. Your perception as to what you like and what you don't like. In Job chapter 14, verse 14, Job asks an important question. He says, if a man die, shall he live again? And then he answers his own question, so to speak. He says, all the days of my appointed time will I wait until my change come. Then shall God call, and I will answer. Then God shall call, and I will answer. And so, my friends, I want to present that thought to you this morning, that a butterfly was once a worm in a little cocoon that he had constructed for himself, just like you and I have. You see, our lives are our little cocoons. And have you ever tried to tear a cocoon apart with your fingers? Anybody here ever tried? They are tough. It's a hard nut to crack, so to speak. Well, a lot of people's cocoons is just as tough. They don't want to come out of it. They're comfortable in there. They're warm in there. That's where they feel like that they're safe. That's where they feel like that they belong, in their little cocoon that they have built called life. Well, if you'll notice a cocoon, especially, I'm going to challenge you, even you ladies out there, I'm going to challenge you to go find you a cocoon, and you'll more than likely find one in a cedar tree. But it happens all the time. As they are spinning their cocoon, these little worms reach out into the environment around them, and they'll gather up little debris. Little debris. It might be a little piece of dirt. It might be a little piece of a leaf. It might be a little twig. It could be anything that's within their reach. And they'll pull it to them, and they will incorporate this outside stuff into their cocoon. And that's just what people do. You reach out from beyond you. Life's experiences is one thing. And you pull it into yourself. And you said, I learned my lesson that time. I've learned not to do it again. I learned not to fall into that trap again. Or you pull into yourself from the world around you a hurt feeling. And you said, I won't expose myself to that again. I will not do that. And so you pull these things into you as you spin your life's cocoon. And sometimes it's hard for the Word of God to get through that cocoon because you've wrapped yourself so tightly in it. You love it. You lean on it. That's your life. You've built it. You've lived it. And you know what's good for you, you think. That's what that little worm does. He reaches out as he's spinning his life. His cocoon, as he's spinning it. He reaches out and he pulls in this debris and incorporates it. Now, a lot of people do the same thing with the life that they have lived hurts them or makes them happy or whatever. They'll reach out and they'll incorporate it. It's called living by the things of the world. Now, a butterfly was once a worm. He's constructed for himself a cocoon. He spun it. He gathered debris. He completed it, and he was comfortable. But let us ask this question. As the butterfly was doing all of this, or rather the worm, and as we as people are doing it, did the worm know that he was going to be a beautiful butterfly one day? Do you think the worm actually knew that he had to go through that process to become a beautiful butterfly? Could he see himself in the future days flying through the air instead of crawling along on the ground? Could he see himself spreading beauty and bringing joy to the hearts of the people that saw him? Could he see that? Could he understand that? Can you understand what you can do and what you can be? Do you? Do you understand what the Word of God can do in your life? Do you understand what God wants you to be? He wants you to be free. He wants you to walk in heavenly places, to fly like a butterfly, to be loved. He wants you to know the beauty of happiness and the beauty of righteousness. He wants you to know these things. That's why he gives us the Word. But does that worm know that one day he's going to be a beautiful butterfly instead of a disparaging worm? And as I said, do you know? Do you know what you're to be? Do you know that you are destined to be something that you've never been? Do you understand that what your purpose is? Do you know that your Creator has in store for you some wonderful things? He's got in store for you to be clothed in the beauty of righteousness. He wants you to walk in heavenly places. He wants you to see the glory of your God, to live through eternity in his presence, to take on immortality, to you know that you shall see as you are seen, and to know as you are known. Do you know that these beautiful things that God has in store for you and for me and for those that will let the effect of salvation work on them? You see, when that worm is called a pupa, it's inactive. It's set. It's not feeding anymore. It's changing. But what it takes for him to change has already been done. And what it takes for you and I to change from a life of this world has already been done. You see, the process of the worm is a little similar to the process of our change. When we come out of the old cocoon that we've built, the one that we lean on, the one that is our crutch, you know, it's called I have to stand on my own 2 feet attitude. Well, Jesus says not to lean on our own understanding, but in all of our ways to acknowledge him. So let's try acknowledging him and get away from the leaning on the cocoon of life that we've built. In Isaiah 61 and verse 1, there's a scripture, a prophecy given by Isaiah. It says, "The Spirit of the Lord is upon me, because he hath anointed me to preach good tidings unto the meek. He hath sent me to bind up the brokenhearted, to proclaim liberty to the captive, and the opening of the prison to them that are bound." Now, I want you to notice the words used to describe who the gospel is to reach. Those that are meek. That goes right along with the life that I mentioned earlier, isn't it? There's some people that are meek, they're humble, they're kind, they're sweet-natured. But the gospel needs to be preached to them. There are some out here that are brokenhearted. They've had tragedies that has left them distraught. They have losses that has hurt them and pained them, and it's hard for them to get over. Life is full of a lot of people that are brokenhearted. There are those that are captive. people dominated by the events of life. It seems like, especially if you ever hear someone say, I just cannot get a break. I just cannot get anything good to happen in my life. They're dominated. Their life is built around being dominated by other things. Instead of them dominating it, it's dominating them. So they are captives to this. Then there are those that are bound, those that are not able to lay aside the bondage of life that has brought them. You see, life will put you in a position and it'll bind you there. It'll bind you there. How many times has anyone here ever dealt with an alcoholic? Anybody ever dealt with an alcoholic? Well, you understand the bondage of alcoholism. You understand the bondage of drugs. You understand the bondage of treachery. You know, you can't trust anyone. Once you've been betrayed, it's hard to release from your heart trust again, isn't it? It's a challenge. And people are bound by that. So whenever Isaiah gave us these words, it says, the Spirit of the Lord, there's where you have to look. The Spirit of the Lord is upon me. You've got to understand that the Spirit of the Lord is a gift from God to you. And if the Lord gives you that gift of the Holy Spirit, then you're not bound because you've got the gospel of good news. Because he has anointed me to preach good tidings. That's what the gospel is. The gospel is good tidings. And so I proclaim to you this day that there's good tidings in store for you, but you must receive it. And while you're in that cocoon of your life, it'll change you. You'll become that pupa, the one that's transitioning from a worm that's despised into that beautiful butterfly. There is a time of transition, but the word will do what only it will do. As I said, those that are bound, those that are in prison, and it's just like being in prison. But then again, when Jesus stood up in the synagogue and he read this scripture to the people, he added a few words. He said, this day is this scripture fulfilled in your ears. This day, today you have seen and you are witnessing, you are hearing the fulfillment of this scripture. So we know then that God has brought Jesus to bring us good news. We know that God sent his only begotten Son to set the captive free, to heal the brokenhearted, and to do all these wonderful things that only the Word of God can do. So we're in our cocoon. We need to transition now from that old worm. We don't need to be a creepy, crawly worm any longer. I don't want to remain a worm. I want to come out of my cocoon with beautiful wings, and I want to be free, and I want to live. And you know another thing a butterfly does? He feeds off of the nectar of a flower. I want to feed from the nectar of the lily of the valley. I want to taste the sweetness of the word, as I shared with you the other day, whenever God told the Ezekiel to eat the roll, and in his mouth it was sweet like honey. I want to be like a butterfly, and I want to go around, and I want to be looked at as someone that's flying around in the beauty of God, and I want to feed from the nectar of the Word of God. In the book of Matthew, chapter 16, verse 21, it gives us a stern little understanding here about some truth. It says, from that time forth began Jesus to show unto his disciples how that he must go into Jerusalem and suffer many things of the elders and chief priests and scribes, and be killed, and be raised the third day. Then Peter took him and began to rebuke him, saying, be it far from thee, Lord, this shall not be. Oh, that's such a compassionate statement by Peter. He didn't want Jesus to die. He didn't want to lose his best friend. How many times have you acted so strongly whenever you thought that you were going to lose something that was precious to you? Well, Peter didn't understand the truth of the matter. He didn't understand that whenever Jesus went through the change from his human body to his glorified body, that Peter was going to have him forever and forever. He wanted to hold on to the flesh. He wanted to do all that he could do to hold on to what he had become accustomed to what his little cocoon made him feel comfortable in. He couldn't see beyond what he could be. He couldn't see beyond what he was destined to be at that time. But thank God that the Word of God showed him. But he turned and said unto Peter, verse 23, "Get thee behind me, Satan. Thou art an offense unto me, for thou savorest not the things of God, but those that be of men." See, that was Peter's cocoon. He was savoring it. He was holding on to it. And that's why I mentioned a little bit earlier about a cocoon is a hard thing to tear apart. Now, you consider Peter. This was close to 3 years that he had walked with Jesus. He had heard with his own ears and saw with his own eyes the miracles that Jesus performed. He had heard the words of life. But he was still holding on to his cocoon, what he had around him. And Jesus, liking his desire for the preservation of Jesus' earthly life, he likened it to the works of Satan. And so when you hold on to your cocoon, the one that's so tough that you've built around yourself, you're holding on to the works of Satan. You've got to come out of that cocoon. You've got to lay it aside. You've got to come out as the free and the beautiful butterfly that you're meant to be. Jesus said, "Thou savorest the things that be of men." Then said Jesus unto his disciples, "For whosoever will save his life," if you want to keep your worm, if you want to stay a worm, that's your decision, "shall lose it." You'll die a worm. "And whosoever will lose his life for my sake shall find it." Whenever you let the Word of God come into your heart and you let it shred that old cocoon that you are living in, let it tear it apart. Believe me, it can. Because the Word of God is sharp, sharper than any two-edged sword. It does that. It divides, you know, the heart from the flesh, the bone, the marrow. It divides those things. But the Word of God will bring you out of your cocoon if you believe it, if you love it. And you'll come forth as a beautiful creature, a new creature in Christ. The old man is dead. And whenever we take on immortality, and when this corruption takes on incorruption, and death has no sting, we'll know what it means to live and to walk in heavenly places with our God. And we'll be free. Free, no longer a captive, no longer in bondage. Our doors are no longer locked.
2: Hello again. Pastor Don Myers here, praying that you have been truly blessed by the Word of God from Pastor Larry. 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We invite you to continue to seek after God, to serve Him and to worship Him only. We extend an invitation to join us here next Sunday at the same time to hear another message from the Word of God. 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

All right, and this is David Lewis, and I'm so glad to be with you today. Praise the Lord. We hope that you've had a blessed week and ready to sit back now and listen to some music, songs that I picked out. I hope that you'll enjoy them today or send them out to all of our listeners everywhere across the counties that listen to this program Sunday after Sunday. We appreciate it. Those of you that we see and you tell us that you listen to the program and various things, it keeps us encouraged and we appreciate it. But God is at front. And friend, I got a few things we're going to be talking about in a few minutes. But right now, I'm just going to go ahead and I want to pray. And I never know, God knows, the Holy Spirit knows, who's listening in advance when I make these programs. God knows. He knows it all. So to whomever that this was intended for, I pray that you'll take a hold of it, because we're living in a time that's like nothing we've never seen. And we're fixing to leave from here. It won't be long. One way or the other, God's people's going out of here. Praise the Lord. Father, we come to you in Jesus' name. And Lord, for that one, that or those that may be listening, Father, that need a touch this morning, God, that have bogged down in the things that the world is shooting out at us from every angle, and we pushed hard to try to make ends meet and to go with our own selves, Father. We pray, Lord, this morning that you'll give them strength. Help us them to hang on, Father, and just keep going like they're going, and to do what you have called them to do. We know this morning, God, that through the Holy Spirit, that you have predestinated this service and this prayer. And God, that it will touch the life of that one or those that are listening that need encouraging. Because it's in a time that if we look at the world, it's depressing. But if we look towards you, Father, it's just glorious hallelujah time, because we know that we're closer than we have ever been to being with you. And we're looking forward to that day, Father. We ask you, Lord, to bless those that's listening to this program today. God, that also that maybe have gotten a little slack in their walk with you, that they'll realize that this is not a time to back off, but a time to push forward. The storms are coming. And the things are coming upon this earth like we've never seen. And it's not going to be long before we're going to see and be with our Lord Jesus Christ. May this encourage. The Bible says for us to encourage one another, Father. Your word says for us to encourage and lift up one another. Not put us down, but lift up. We praise you. And we give you the glory through Jesus Christ, our Redeemer. Amen. Praise the Lord. All right. Amen. I never cease to praise him and tell people when I get opportunity. When the door's open, I don't hesitate. I can tell you that. And sometimes I open the door, and sometimes I get it slammed in my face. But that's all right. I made my effort. And you'll do the same. If a door's slammed in your face, brush the dust off your feet. And if you know the Bible, you know what that person has just done. They've slammed the door in God's face, and it's going to be a terrible time for them one day if they don't change. But we pray they will. And this program is not to condemn nobody. It's not to discourage nobody. It's to help lift people up. Praise God. Jesus didn't come to condemn us. He come, and the Word is what he brought. A glorious word, and man, his own, rejected it. Hallelujah. But praise God, we got a Jesus to turn to and a Father that loves us. Amen. All right, we're going to go with our first song this morning. And it's, I think this one's called The Closer I Get, The Better I See. I'll tell you, the more I go in life and the more we see happening, the better I understand God's word. Praise Lord. And I know why he wrote it the way he did. It was because he inspired it by the Holy Spirit, that for man to write it so that we could read it.
We might didn't understand a lot of it back then, but now it's being revealed. Praise the Lord.

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The phone number is 910-592-2600. The hours of operation is Monday through Thursday, 11 a.m. to 8 p.m. Friday and Saturday from 11 a.m. to 9 p.m. and on Sunday, 11 a.m. to 8 p.m. So there's plenty of times for you to go. Now, if you go during the week, you can get the special. And I tell you, there's no way I can eat one of the large hamburger steaks there. I've tried it twice, and I've had to bring it home, part of it, because they really put plenty on there. And if you're a big eater, you can get a good hamburger steak there at a reasonable price, even in today's world and expense. They have desserts that you can also get after you eat. And most time you want a dessert when you eat. We were there here some time back. Hadn't been too long ago. And my wife had a ribeye steak. And I had the hamburger steak. And because you can get the baked potato loaded for $1.50 extra. And many things. There's just no limit to the stuff you can get that goes with the steak and the different things that he's got out at Ted's. The chicken, the bacon, baked chicken, and all the ones that he has. The children's menu, which helps, and the senior citizen menu. And we all need every break we can get. And you'll find that and much more out at Ted's Charco Steakhouse. You go by there or go and eat, because you're going to get, most of the time, we're going to go somewhere. And we're going to eat. And so the next time you think about steak, go to Ted's Charco Steakhouse and tell them, the manager on duty, you heard it on the Senior Lewis's program. We appreciate Ted Charco Steakhouse for helping us on this program each and every week. And so go out. Not only will you enjoy it, you'll get good food. And you'll get waited on and looked after like you're supposed to. And you'll just be glad you went when you left. That's Ted's Charco Steakhouse for the week. All right, and now we want to tell you, go ahead and just get this in. 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The number to call if you will need to ask questions or make an appointment or something, 910-592-7390. Smith's is located at 1824 on the Hopton Highway, just out of the edge of Clinton. Mr. Darrell Smith is the owner. And I know if you follow them on Facebook, you know they do some beautiful singing. That's ministering. We've done it for close to 30 years traveling. It's a ministry. And it's like preaching a sermon in a song. And not only that, it helps you. If you listen to the words, and it's not putting on an act or a show, it's telling and teaching the Word of God. The same thing I do on this program, but it's in a different form. There's going to be music and singing and everything else, and when we get to heaven with the Lord. Oh, God made music. That's reading it so dangerous, because the devil has got control of it. But there's a few of them, God's people, that still knows and loves the Lord, and they're doing his work. And you'll find that with his voice quartet and Mr. Darrell Smith and all of them when they sing. And wherever they go, if you want to hear a good evening of singing, go out and join them, because it's a ministry. And they're not doing it for make a living. They all work, but they're doing it because God gave them a talent to do. And We went and done ours, and I'm still doing the part that God called me to do. Amen. So you just go ahead and out and listen to the Mr. Darrell and them and his voice, and you'll be blessed when you go to wherever they're at
and just sit and listen to the beautiful words that they sing to you. I wish I could do a message and put it in a form of a song, because David in the Bible did that. He wrote a lot of songs. He was a musician. And God's going to have us in heaven. We're going to have the best. I've always said, I believe I'll have a guitar that won't get out of tune anymore. And I'll have one that man didn't make that will out-sound anything it's more than we can imagine. We don't know. Have you ever just sat down and tried to think? The Bible says it's not entered into the heart of man, the things that God has prepared and all this stuff they show on the phones and all that, that's not real. Because nobody knows what it's going to be like. We just want to imagine what it's going to be like. It's going to be a beautiful place. Heaven is going to be a beautiful place. And I want to take this moment to go to the Lord, His Word a minute. And I see so much and hear so much of we call it church. A friend, the Bible says, know ye not that your body is the temple of God. So where is the church at? It's within us. We go to a house of worship or a place that has been built that we call the church gathers. There's nothing in that building until we get there. And then the Lord comes in, He's with us. The Holy Spirit is with us and we worship. But the world today is calling for the same thing they done when Jesus was before being tried, before they crucified Him. And they were calling for a thief to be released. Give us Barabbas. Read it. That's what they're asking for. The world is. The world is seeking after the glamour, the things that the world offers. What they call the happiness, but it's short-lived. The only happiness that we can have is to have it in through Jesus Christ and let Him just, through the Holy Spirit, just flood our souls and help us, because we're living in a trying time, a tough time. But friend, we've not seen anything yet but what's coming. So many people that I talk with, and they say, well, I go to church and I do this. We can go to church for 50 years. We can do all kind of good. But unless you're born again, truly, and you're walking with the Lord, and you got, it's kind of like having a close friend, and you wouldn't just call them once in a while. You'd want to see them. So you go, as a Christian, you go somewhere and just sit down and talk to the Lord. No, it's a spiritual thing. Yeah, I know. But we have a fellowship with Christ and the Father through Jesus Christ. But most of the people today are not looking for that. They got a form of worship, and the Bible said they would, but it's not the right one. It's a form of worship, but they're denying the power of. There's preachers behind the pulpit that inward, they're raging wolves. Yes, they are. They're all in the churches that we call churches. They're everywhere. And they're in your personal life. They come to you with friends and different things. They come at different ways to get to you, because Satan is out to get your soul. That's all he cares. He don't care how much you go to a church. He don't care what you do at the church. But most people's wanting, they want to be comfortable. Well, I think you shouldn't be comfortable in a house of the Lord. I think the preacher should be preaching stuff that kind of bothers you if you're out of line a little bit. Because the Bible teaches us, we got to keep, He give us 10 commandments to keep. And He's told us through the scriptures what we must do to make it in. It's a narrow way. And few be that, He said, that finds it. It's not everybody that says, Lord, Lord, that's going to enter into the kingdom of heaven, friend. It's those that obey and surrender. So I would say to you that's listening today, have you ever surrendered to God?
If you ain't, you're lost. If you've never accepted Jesus Christ as your Lord and Savior and asked forgiveness of your sins, you're not ready to meet the Lord. And what a terrible thing it's going to be. Don't put your confidence in your bank account or how nice a home you got or how many nice cars you got or nothing else material-wise, because all that's going to burn up. You're not carrying that with you. When you leave this body is dead as it could ever be. And it's going back to the dust of the earth, and everything that you have will be just give away, sold, or whatever. And in a few short years, nobody won't even remember you being here. Very few. But God has a record book. And if your name's in that record book, friend, you'll go and be with Jesus when you leave this life. Which way are you going? Think about it. We've had so many to come through our church, and they do well for a while. It's like the sower in the Bible, or the Bible teaches. And they do good for a while, but because of the cares of the world and the enjoyment and the pleasures of the world, the church or the scripture, the preaching of God's word gets in the way of their lifestyle, and they pack up and leave. Well, I've done my job. Any other preacher's done his job. And we're trying to, all the good preachers that are really teaching the Word of God today, to my opinion, is in the small churches. And they're doing their best to preach you and teach you and lead you the flock that they got. Every one of us has a flock. And we're trying to tell you what you must do to get into heaven. Where do you stand today? Ask yourself that question. I'm not on this program to condemn nobody. We all come short of the glory of God. Without Jesus Christ, we wouldn't stand a chance. But because he loves you so much, he's given every opportunity. But friend, people are dying like flies today. They're being murdered and killed in every kind of way you can think of, like places, times like we've never seen. You're not safe anywhere anymore. You're not certain. You're not safe in your home. You're not safe in your car. You're not safe shopping. It's a dangerous time, and that's what the Bible said it would be just before his coming. Christ is on his way. And whether I get another song in or whether I don't, I'm going to teach the Word of God. As long as I've got breath to do it, praise the Lord. But God, you read the Ten Commandments. If you can keep the Ten Commandments, well, Jesus said if you break the least, which one is the least? You answer it. The least commandment, Jesus said, you're guilty of all. So when we fall short, we better fall down and pray to God through Jesus Christ for forgiveness. Amen. I wouldn't go to bed and go to sleep without asking him to forgive me if I've done anything. And so, God loves you, my friend. He loves you. And he's there for you. He's waiting for you. And it's not his will that any should perish. Praise God. I think our time is about to run out, so we're going to leave you this week with this song, I Heard a Sweet Voice. God bless you till next week is our prayer to you.

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1: Welcome to the broadcast of the Elizabeth Missionary Baptist Church. 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
2: Thank you, brother. Y'all don't know this, but it took three different times to get him here. He's been going to come, and other things will come. So we're just glad he's been able to be with us, and I'm glad that you're here today. So, yes, sir. His wife went on to be with the Lord just a few days ago. So, all right. Bless you, brother. If you have your copy of God's Word today, I'm going to share with you very briefly from the book of Daniel today. That is the book of Daniel. We're going to look at chapter number 1 today. And I want to preach on this message, serving the Lord faithfully, from Daniel chapter number 1. If you'd be finding your place in the prophets and come to the book of Daniel, we're going to, for the essence of time today, we'll stand and read briefly, and we'll look primarily at Daniel chapter 1. But if you're physically able and would be willing to do so, would you please honor out of just stand and honor the reading of God's holy, inspired, infallible, and inerrant word in the book of Daniel. And we'll read just the first two or three verses in today's message entitled, Serving the Lord Faithfully. In the third year of the reign of Jehoiakim, king of Judah, came Nebuchadnezzar, king of Babylon, unto Jerusalem and besieged it. And the Lord gave Jehoiakim, king of Judah, into his hand with part of the vessels of the house of God, which he carried into the land of Shinar to the house of his God. And he brought the vessels unto the treasure house of his God. And the king spake unto Ashpenaz, the master of his eunuchs, that he should bring certain of the children of Israel, and of the king's seed, and of the princes, children in whom was no blemish, but well-favored, skillful in all wisdom, cunning in knowledge, understanding science, and such as had ability in them to stand in the king's palace, whom they might teach the learning and the tongue of the Chaldeans. May we pray. Father, as we read this introductory passage of Scripture, Father, we understand that you know the end from the beginning, and you are sovereign over all things, Father, and we never fully, completely understand all of you. We know that your ways are higher than our ways, and your ways past finding out. But, Father, we have access to you by your Son, the Lord Jesus Christ. And we pray, Father, that through our relationship by the Lord Jesus Christ and the inner working of the Holy Spirit of God, may you work in us that you might accomplish all that you please, conforming us to the image of Jesus Christ. And Lord, we pray right now, giving you thanks for this word, for our Savior, and Father, all that might be accomplished in the preaching of your word and the hearing and obeying of your word. In Jesus' name we pray. Amen. And you may be seated. Just setting the stage here for just a moment, serving the Lord faithfully. As we today think about graduates, and many of us have already been down that path, some of us not really wanting to recall how many decades ago it's been, but graduates, and time moves on, and I dare share with you a truth today that everyone needs to be reminded of. Everybody on the planet, no exceptions, is getting older. And that's just the way it is. We are all getting older, and there's not one thing we can do about it except enjoy it and get along with it and do the best we can for as long as we can. And if we're born-again believers today, we want to serve the Lord God, Jesus Christ, faithfully. Wherever you might go from here, if it's the workforce, if it happens to be a further student and further study to prepare yourself for ministry later or for the workplace or whatever the case may be. If you're here today and you say, studying is the last thing I'm looking to do. My days of being a student are over. Still, this message is for you today. We can serve the Lord faithfully today. Two things I want to share with you. In spite of our circumstances and based and in line with our convictions, that's how we'll serve the Lord faithfully. So this is a message to graduates. It's a message to students. It's a message to the adults, the senior adults, the grandmothers, granddads, and everyone in the middle. I want to just share with you where we're at in the book of Daniel here. We're about five centuries before the coming of our Lord Jesus Christ. And because the children of Israel had forsaken God and turned from God and into idolatry and had failed to observe the Sabbath, God's punishing them. If you noticed in the book as we read there, it's in the third year of the reign of Jehoiakim. He's one of the sons that had been in place of Josiah, a great king. And he's been ruling and reigning. He's in his third year. And Nebuchadnezzar comes. We don't have time to go through all of that, but Nebuchadnezzar was not serving the Lord God. He's serving pagan gods. He's a pagan, and yet God is going to use him to bring some punishment and some discipline to the children of Israel. And did you notice with me, it's right there in verse number 2, the Lord gave Jehoiakim, king of Judah, into his hand. So I want you to know, no matter where you go in life, no matter what circumstances might befall you, there's no surprise to God Almighty. God can use those circumstances in your life to make you more conformed to the image of the Lord Jesus Christ. He can prune some things away from us that we would not do of our own choosing. But by circumstances, he can make us to become more and more like the Lord Jesus Christ. Faithful in service, more dedicated, surrendered, and consecrated to him. So sometimes we may just need to think about the circumstances and the situations we're in. Many times we brought those on ourselves. Sometimes they come from the hand of others. And sometimes, even in all of that, God is still at work, and you're right where he wants you to be in those circumstances, though it may be difficult. And for graduates, for students, for all the rest of us alike, we don't know what tomorrow may hold. We don't know what we might find ourselves in. So we need to be sure of the Word of God, that we could turn to the Word of God, trust the Word of God, believe on the God of the Word, and he will live in us and through us and provide for our every need. So notice with me, in spite of their circumstances, I want you to notice that these folks were carried away. These are young people. We think of our graduates today, I think about 24, 25 years old, and back down our graduates are. These were young people right here, and they were hauled away from their home. Did you notice that he came into the land and besieged it? That's two tiny words, but what that means is he circled that city, and he cut off the supplies. There was nothing coming in, there was nothing going out, and it was under besiege, and that means famine sets into the land. That means water is short. That means all kinds of problems are coming out day after day after day. It's a great big problem. If you watch the news, you can see signs of that in our world today. But that's what happened. And then these young folks, Daniel, Hananiah, Azariah, Mishael, they're carted off and carried off and relocated against their will. It's in verse number 3 where he says, the king spoke to the master of his eunuchs, the master of the officials, and he says, I want you to bring certain ones of the children of Israel. Did you know it says, and they're of the king's seed? So I just wrote down in my own notes, in spite of circumstances, they had royalty without recognition. You know, they could have stood back and said, we belong to the king. We belong to the king of Judah. We could trace our lineage back to Hezekiah. We can go all the way back to King David. We can go back to Abraham. They could have got mad. They could have pouted. They could have cut up. They could have burned the city down. But that's not what they did. They faithfully continued to trust the Lord their God. And they were carted off from Jerusalem and carried over into the land that we know today as Iraq. And there they were in Babylon. They were carried away into a different culture. They were royalty. They were of the king's descendants. And yet, the circumstances were such in their life that they were not living in the king's palace, not their home king palace. They were living in the king's palace. They were serving in a foreign land. Some of you graduates are fixing to go off into different parts of life. You've been used to perhaps in your home Bible reading, everything's pretty cool and calm. There's places you'll go, and there's words you'll hear you didn't even know were in the dictionary. And some of them aren't in there because they're that nasty. I'm telling you, you don't know where you're going to go, who you're going to run into, what you're going to be subjected to. But remember this, you're a child of God. If you've been born again, you belong to the king. You're not your own. You're bought with a price. The shed blood of the Lord Jesus Christ has purchased you. You belong to him. Remember that. No matter where you go, no matter who you run up with, no matter what environment is oppressed upon you, you belong to the King of Kings and the Lord of Lords. So we saw their royalty without recognition. They were remarkable in description. Do you notice in verse number 4, there was no blemish in these guys. They were well-favored. They were good-looking. These were good-looking young men. They were skillful in all wisdom. They were cunning in knowledge. My understanding is they had understanding in science. They had such ability to stand in the king's palace. I'm telling you, they were remarkable in their description. And yet, they've been hauled off from home, relocated without permission. Here they are in a foreign land. Here they are before a bunch of pagans. Here they are with serving these folks that wouldn't know God if they met him in a broom closet. But I'm telling you, they continued in their faith, and they continued in their trust of the living Lord Jesus Christ. Some of you could testify. You've been retired. You came home. You did that for a season. You've gone back to work. And you can testify when you get it to workplace. Many don't even want to work. Nobody wants to come in. And in the language that you hear and the values that you see, it's foreign. It looks foreign to you. Just keep in mind, we're one day closer to when Jesus comes back than we were. You hang in there, my friend. You keep serving the Lord Jesus Christ. He could come back at any moment. So keep faithful in spite of the circumstances. I'm telling you, we don't understand what we may see. We're celebrating this year 250 years as a nation, our great nation. But I'm telling you, I believe we're a nation under the judgment of God. And I'm telling you what, we are in a nation that we desperately need the mercy and grace of God Almighty. And we do not, I'm not here to scare you, but I'm here to tell you, we do not know what a day may bring forth. And you do not know what your circumstances might be 6 months from now or 6 years from now. So you need to be grounded in the Word of God that no matter what comes your way, you can continue to serve God no matter what your circumstances are. They were relocated without their permission in verse 5. The king appointed them a daily provision of the king's meat and of the wine which he drank, so nourishing them for 3 years that at the end thereof they might stand before the king. So they've been carted off from their home. Here they are. They've been brought to this land that's not their home. And now they're relocated there. They're given new names. They're renamed without permission. You know, we know their names as Daniel, Hananiah, Azariah, Mishael. But you'll know that their pagan names is Belteshazzar, Shadrach, Meshach, and Abednego. And all of those names, those pagan names, are names that do not acknowledge God Almighty. They acknowledge the pagan gods whom they serve. And they were renamed without permission. I'm just telling you that you don't know what tomorrow may hold. You don't know what things might befall you. You don't understand, and I'm not here to scare you, but this is just how the world operates. The world is a desperately wicked and a terrible place, and our heart will not lead us in the right direction. It's the Word of God that we must trust, and the Spirit of the living Lord Jesus Christ that lives in us and through us, and in spite of all circumstances, we can serve the Lord. Can I share with you a couple of passages of Scripture? Colossians chapter 3, the Word says, verse 17, whatsoever you do, in word or deed, do all in the name of the Lord Jesus, giving thanks to God and the Father by him. So no matter where you go, you serve the Lord. And verse 23 and 24, the Scripture says, whatsoever you do, do it heartily, as to the Lord and not unto men. Remember, you serve the Lord. You don't serve men. There are times that we must do those things that are required by those above us in authority, but everything that we do as a believer belongs to God. We're serving the Lord. Verse 24, knowing that of the Lord ye shall receive the reward of the inheritance, for you serve the Lord Christ. Perhaps someone just need to be reminded today. Just need to be reminded, I'm serving the living God. There's not a whole lot I can control about my circumstances, but I'm serving the living God, and I'm going to continue to serve the living God. I'm continuing to believe on the name of the Lord Jesus Christ, the Son of the living God. I'm continuing to believe on him and trust him. And Philippians chapter 4, verse 11. Not that I speak in respect of want, for I have learned in whatsoever state I am therewith to be content. I know both how to be abased and I know how to abound. Everywhere in all things I am instructed both to be full and to be hungry, both to abound and to suffer need. I can do all things through Christ, which strengtheneth me. So in spite of your circumstances, no matter where life may take you, no matter what might befall you, no matter what testing that you might endure, you trust in the living Lord Jesus Christ. You trust and you believe on him. He's working in you and through you to accomplish great things for his glory and for your good. I want you to know, secondly, we can serve faithfully in spite of circumstances and also in line with our convictions. Can I ask you today, do you have convictions? You don't have to answer out loud. You don't even have to raise your hand. Do you have convictions? What convictions do you have? Let me just ask you this. Perhaps it was like it was over there in the land of Israel not many, many years ago, just 2.5 years ago, when the raiders came across and they took people off those kibbutzes and they took them from that music festival and they carted them back over into the regions of Palestine. And I'm just telling you, that's an example of people going over. It still happens today. and people get taken from their home and taken to other places, again, I'm not here to scare you. I'm here to tell you there's someone that'll be with you. What kind of convictions did those folks have with them when they were carted off? I want you to know Daniel and his three friends had great convictions about them. They believed the Word of God, and they trusted the Word of God. And no matter what environment they were put in, they continued on because why? They had convictions. A church without convictions is no more than a social club. But a church with convictions is convicted by the Spirit of God concerning the doctrine and the things of Christ. And a church that can be convicted and live with convictions can serve faithfully and be blessed. Do you have convictions? These men had convictions. Would you notice with me? Verses 7, 8, 9, he's speaking about how they were given those names. But now pick up with me, if you would, in verse number 8. But Daniel purposed in his heart that he would not defile himself with the portion of the king's meat, nor with the wine which he drank. Therefore he requested of the prince of the eunuchs that he might not defile himself. So here they are, carted off into a strange region in a foreign land, and they are held there against their will, of course. But it's yet under the permissive will of God Almighty that they're there. And they make the best of the situation. Daniel purposed in his heart. Did you know that word for purposed in his heart? It literally means to put. Just to put. And it's the first use of that word is when God planted a garden east of Eden, and he put the man in the garden. He put him there. That's the same word. That's the first use of it. It's used all throughout the Old Testament. But I want to remind you today that Daniel basically resolved in his heart. He put it in his own heart. I'm going to keep trusting the Lord, and I'm not going to defile myself. No matter I'm in a different place from home, this is not of my choosing. I wouldn't have come here of my own discretion. I'd come here against my will, but I'm still going to serve the living God. The Bible says he purposed in his heart that he would not defile himself. Defile himself with all those things that the king ate. Well, you got to understand what kind of convictions did they live under. They lived under the old Mosaic covenant. They lived under the understanding of how the animals were to be killed, and certain animals and certain fish and certain things they did not eat because God, during that dispensation, prescribed that you don't eat things. So they stayed away from those things. They chose not to defile themselves with the things of the pagans. They chose to continue in the things that God had said for them to do. You say, well, we're not in the Old Testament anymore. I know that, and I'm grateful, and I'm thankful for that. I'm like the Apostle Paul. Let everything be received with thanksgiving. I like me some good bacon. I like pork chops and gravy, and I like catfish, and did you know shrimp are good? And all those things would have been things that you couldn't eat in the old economy. Hey, don't get lost in the woods. Don't get lost in the bushes. Just stay with me a minute. Listen to the convictions that are biblical convictions. Those biblical convictions that you've been reared with and taught in church, listen to those. Obey those convictions that come by the Spirit of God and the Word of God so that you can live for the glory of God. There are folks that are saved today, but they have no convictions. They have no convictions. It's as though they've lost their influence. They've lost their way. If you think about it, perhaps even someone listening to this message today, your biblical convictions are not very helpful at all. You have no convictions on sexual purity. We live in a day and a time when everybody says, well, everybody does it. Well, they may do it, but God still commands one man and one woman together. God does not still. He has never endorsed homosexuality. Everybody is doing it. No, but God has never changed his mind on that. I want you to know God also encourages and commands that we be sexually pure till we're married. It's for your benefit. Well, everybody else is doing it. Live according to biblical convictions, my friend. It'll bless you. It'll help you. It'll protect you. It'll guide you. It'll make your influence go a lot farther for the glory of God. Daniel lived with biblical convictions. You say, if I was carted off into a foreign land, I don't know what I'd do. I don't know either. But I hope that I would stay convicted and live by the character that God has given me through the person of Jesus Christ. Character is what you are when no one else is looking. Character. Character and convictions. These men had character. It first began with resolve. Then Daniel had a request. If you'll notice verses 9 and 10 and following, God had brought Daniel into favor and tender love with the prince of the eunuchs. And the prince of the eunuchs said unto Daniel, I fear my lord the king, who has appointed your meat and your drink. For why should he see your faces worse liking than the children which are of your sort? Then shall you make me endanger my head. I think I failed to emphasize that at the end of verse number 8, Daniel made a request that he might not defile himself. So we saw first his resolve. Then we see a request. Perhaps you're at a place in work or at school, and something's really against your convictions. It's really going against the grain. Make a request. Sometimes if you don't receive, it may be because you didn't ask. We need to ask for things. It's like Billy Graham said one time, we get to heaven and God's going to show us a great big treasure of things that could have been ours if we'd have simply asked for them. Perhaps you need at your workplace or at your school or in your circumstance, maybe you just need to make a good faith request that this is against my convictions. This is not what I've been saved to do. Make a request. He made this request. And did you notice? It's right there in verse number 9. God had brought Daniel into favor and tender love. So we cannot ever forget almighty hand, the unseen hand of God working in the background. Make a request when you know what your resolve is. Make your request, and then you'll find reluctance many times. That's what we're reading about here. The prince of the eunuchs, he says, my head, if I don't keep feeding you the stuff that the king's prescribed, my head could be in danger. So he was reluctant. It's understandable. But you got a request as what Daniel did. And then Daniel said to Melzar in verse 11, prove to your servants in verse 12. Let's try it out. Give us 10 days and just give us vegetables to eat and water to drink. We don't care about that fancy king's meat. We certainly don't care about the wine and everything that he's living off of. We want to have water and some fresh vegetables. You know that word for pulse there? It just simply means something that's to be sown. Makes me first think a turnip salad. Hallelujah. Maybe some good turnip salad's what they had. Hey, some of you must have had turnip salad lately. They're some kind of good. It took me a long time to find out, but I love them now. Turnip salad's one of the first things I order when I go to Cracker Barrel. It's the best thing they got there is a turnip salad. Okay. Anyway, so they said, let us have some vegetables and some water. Just give us 10 days. You know what that indicates to me? They were living by their convictions. Even though they were not at home anymore, even though they're not in Mama Daddy's house, even though they're not inside of the church, they're still living by their convictions. And he says, we're not going to defile ourselves with that other stuff. Just give us some regular vegetables and give us some water, and we'll be fine. The guy's a little bit reluctant, but then notice the results. It's right there in verse number 15. He consented to them in this matter and proved them 10 days. And at the end of 10 days, their countenances appeared fairer and fatter in flesh than all the children which did eat the portion of the king's meat. Thus, Melzar took away the portion of their meat and the wine that they should drink and gave them pulse or the vegetables. He gave them those things that they requested. I'm telling you what, I'm just sharing with you what this word spoke to me, and it just encouraged me. We don't know where we'll be. We don't know. I mean, everybody thinks we got everything planned out, and it's good to plan, but your plans don't always come to fruition. Whatever the case may be, you make your plans, but you trust in the Lord, and if it be the Lord's will, we will do this for the glory of God. But I'm telling you what, they were carried off in a different land, far away from home. They were uprooted without any, without any good in it for their sake, they could tell at the moment, but God was doing something in them. God was using this for a special way in their heart and life. And I'm just telling you, they remained obedient to the Word of God. They lived in spite of their circumstances, and they lived in line with their convictions. And then we see the final results. Now notice with me the renown that they gained. I looked up the word renown. Webster says it's a state of being widely acclaimed and highly honored. And I think that's what happened in verse 17 to 21. As for these four children, God gave them knowledge and skill in all learning and wisdom. And Daniel had understanding in all visions and dreams. Now at the end of the days that the king had said he should bring them in, then the prince of the eunuchs brought them in before Nebuchadnezzar. And the king communed with them. And among them all was found none like Daniel, Hananiah, Mishael, and Azariah. Therefore they stood before the king in all matters of wisdom and understanding. And the king inquired of them, and he found them 10 times better than all the magicians and astrologers that were in his realm. You see, they would never have chosen to go to Babylon. They wouldn't even want to go to Babylon on a vacation. And yet they were hauled away, basically in essence you could say kidnapped, taken away, carried into Babylon, but God wasn't through with them yet. God had special plans for them. God had plans for those that would be faithful to Him, no matter whether they were in home or if you're in a foreign land. So wherever you go, graduates, students, adults alike, wherever you go, live for the glory of God and live by the power of the Spirit of God. Seek the face of God that you might be filled with His Spirit, that you might share in the gospel truth of the glory of Christ. Here they were serving years and years and years before the Lord Jesus Christ. But I want you to know they served the same Son of God that you and I are serving today. They just didn't have it fully explained to them yet. They didn't know that one day Christ would come and that He would totally fulfill the law in every way and that He would give Himself upon a cross. He would die as a sinner. My wife and I were up here a while ago, and apparently my book was over here and her book was here, and so we made an exchange. The Bible teaches us that the Lord Jesus Christ exchanged Himself for you and for me. He became a sinner in my place. He took all my sin in His body on the cross at Calvary. He became sin who knew no sin, that we might experience the righteousness of God in Him. That great exchange. You'll never be able to serve God. You'll never be able to live out and do the will of God until you come to faith in the Lord Jesus Christ. You'll continually be lost and wandering. And oh, you'll get along in life, may get many acclaims, maybe get many praises, but you'll never be satisfied until you come and experience the grace of Almighty God available in the person of the Lord Jesus Christ. If you don't know Christ as your personal Savior today, if you've never believed with all of your heart and all of your being that Jesus died in your place and for your sin, today's the day to believe the gospel of the Lord Jesus Christ. Turn from sin and come by faith through the gospel of Christ to the Lord and be saved. You'll be forgiven. You'll be changed. Your eternal destiny will be made new. You, the things that you used to love, you'll begin to hate. And the things that you used to hate, the things of God, then you'll begin to love them. So come by faith and believe on Christ today. May we pray. Father, in the name of the Lord Jesus, I pray, Lord, that we can all serve You faithfully. Heavenly Father, perhaps today there's someone that's heard this message or hearing it even now, and they have never been converted. They've never been born again from above. Father, I pray that today they could believe that Jesus Christ is the Son of God, that He died for sinners in their place, was buried in a tomb, but raised again on the third day. Father, may they come by faith and believe on Christ. Oh, Lord, may that living Christ have His will and His way in the graduates, in every student's life, and everyone else who's hearing this message. Father, may we live lives surrendered for the glory of God. We give You thanks and praise in His name and for His sake. Amen.

0: 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If you are receiving a blessing from these messages and would like to hear more, go to our website, www.elizabethmbc.com, and listen to the archived messages of the Elizabeth Missionary Baptist Church.
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Good morning and welcome to worship this morning here at First Baptist Church. It's good to see all of you who are present here in the sanctuary. We welcome you if you are visiting with us and hope that you will have an opportunity to share some information about who you are so we can extend our welcome to you further. We also welcome those who are listening by way of WCLN and that ministry that we share with our community. You'll note that on the bulletin there is a new attachment. And that attachment is for not only our visitors, but also for church family. It's a response card with information that you may feel led to share with us. If you do, then please fill that out and place it in the offering plate. It should detach nicely from the edge of the bulletin so that we can extend our ministry and our fellowship with one another. For the announcements that you see in the bulletin that I would give emphasis to, tomorrow morning beginning at 10:30, you can bring your children here for a wonderful fellowship time beginning at 10:30, right at the FMC, I would guess, would be the best place to bring them, and they'll be together through about the lunch hour. And then also next Saturday at 5:30 is a party, a fellowship, if you will, sharing God's love. There is a sign-up sheet outside the church office and down on the floor just below us, so come and be a part of that. It's not really for senior adults. It may be that it feels that way, but you are invited to come and to share with us in that event. This afternoon, the youth council will be meeting at 4 p.m., and then a youth will have their fellowship and Bible study at 5:30. As we continue now in our time of worship, may God speak to our hearts, and may we respond accordingly.

0: Will you pray with me, please? Dear Heavenly Father, we come before you this morning with grateful hearts, praising you for your goodness, love, mercy, and faithfulness. Thank you for the gift of this beautiful day and for the opportunity to gather together in your holy name. Lord, we invite your presence into this worship service. Open our hearts to receive your word, our minds to understand your truth, and our spirits to be drawn closer to you. Remove all of our distractions so we can focus completely on you. May everything that is said and done today bring glory to you alone. We pray for strength for those who are feeling weak, healing for those who are not well, and comfort for those who are hurting. We ask all these things in the precious and powerful name of Jesus, our Lord and Savior, who taught us to pray, Our Father, who art in heaven, hallowed be thy name. Thy kingdom come, thy will be done, on earth as it is in heaven. Give us this day our daily bread, and forgive us our trespasses, as we forgive those who trespass against us. Lead us not into temptation, but deliver us from evil. For thine is the kingdom, and the power, and the glory forever. Amen.
1: Good morning. Isn't it great to be in the house of the Lord today? I would love for you to join with me in singing hymn 405, Have Faith in God. Jesus answers in Mark chapter 11, verse 22. He says, let's have faith in God. Please stand and sing if you're able. We will sing all four verses.

0: Good morning. Hey there, how's everybody? I am so glad that you are here. Raise your hand if you are super excited that school is officially out for the summer. Raise both hands. There you go. That's my next question. What are some fun things that you hope that you get to do this summer? Jonah just said he's going to Disney World next weekend. Fabulous. What else? We just had Vacation Bible School. That was super fun. That's a summer activity. Paxton?
1: The pool.
0: The pool, that's a great place to go. Speaking of the pool, I brought my

0: 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What is this?
1: It's a beach hat.
0: What do we use that beach towel for? To dry off. When we get out of the water, sometimes it might be cold and we need to wrap up. That's great. Sometimes we might want to sit on it if we're at the beach and we don't have a chair. We might need to sit and take a what? Take a towel, but take a break or take a rest, right? Take a little rest and we'll sit on our towel. Okay, did you know that God wants us to take a rest and a break? In the Bible, on the seventh day, hold up seven fingers. On the seventh day, God rested. He looked around at everything and took a rest. When we sit on our towel this summer, let's take a break and rest and thank God for the wonderful world that He created. All right, let's see what else is in my bag. Yes. Little sunscreen here. Okay, won't hurt anything. This is sunscreen. What is this for? Won't burn you. That's right. You don't want to get, that's exactly right. Okay, when we rub sunscreen on our skin, it protects us from getting sunburn. It acts like an invisible shield. God's love for us is exactly like the sunscreen. It surrounds us, it keeps us safe, and it protects us wherever we go. Whenever we put on sunscreen, we can remember how much God cares for us. Sunscreen. Number one was what? Towel. Number two? Sunscreen. All right, let's see what's next. What you think? You think of toys? Sunglasses. What is this for? Yes, my sunglasses. When we put sunglasses on, they help us see things clearly without the bright sun hurting our eyes. God gives us a way to see things clearly too. He tells us to look around at all the beautiful things that He's given us. Look at this sanctuary. Look at these people. Look at them. Aren't they beautiful? It's beautiful outside. The flowers are beautiful. He gave us all these wonderful things, and we can see them clearly. Finally, got one more thing in my bag. One more thing. Did you write this message, Jonah? You think they're goggles? Goggles are important too. Okay. This is the what? The B-I-B-L-E. That's right. This Bible is our guidebook for making good choices. It tells us that we are special, valuable, deeply loved, and we're never alone. So when you're playing at the pool this summer, going to the beach, riding on rides at Disney World, or just hanging out at home, God is with you everywhere you go. Yeah, you might not want to bring this one on the ride, so just put it in a little cubby hole. Yeah, I've got to be careful. Got to be careful. This summer, every time you pack your beach bag, remember that our towel is a reminder to rest in His love. That's right. Our sunscreen is a shield of His protection. Our sunglasses remind us to look at the beautiful world that He's given us. And our Bible helps us remember that God is always with us. Let's pray. Dear God, thank You for the gift of summer break. Thank You for time to play, rest, and spend time with our families. Please keep us safe everywhere we go and help us to remember that You are always with us. In Your name I pray.

How wonderful is my Savior's love for me, for each of us in this room. I would love for you to join me at this time to think about that love that he's given us and the guidance that he provides as we turn to hymn 56, Guide Me, O Thou Great Jehovah. Be thou still my strength and my shield. Please stand if you're able and join me in singing.

Join me in prayer. Dear Heavenly Father, we come to a very special time in our service where we have an opportunity to share your blessings back with you, to provide a place in our community for people to be able to come and worship, for us to come and build our strength and our faith, for us to come and raise young people in the faith that we want them to have. So put joy in our heart as we bring back these offerings and share our talents, bless them and multiply them. And we ask all this in thy name. Amen.

One other important announcement in the life of our church to consider: our 2026-2027 church budget has been considered by our stewardship committee, but also church council. We've had two question and answer sessions, and it's now been approved by church council. And on June 21st, Sunday morning, we will vote on that budget here in our worship service without discussion. Please keep that in mind and in your prayers. Would you bow with me as we share together a word of prayer? Dear Heavenly Father, indeed, we come to you, and may we do so faithfully, acknowledging with praise and adoration who you are. We thank you for the grace that you give us in Christ Jesus our Lord, and how you have made us in an opportunity of commission as well as grace to serve you, to be your disciples, to share with one another not only in fellowship but in mission and in witness. There are those, Lord, that we know and that we love that are on our minds and in our hearts who need your care. Whether it's the restoration of healing, whether it's the renewal of their strength, whether it's a sense of knowing that they are not alone, with the opportunity we have to befriend them and to embrace them, but also the assurance of knowing that you are with them. Care for those, Lord. We'd also come to this moment and pray for ourselves, for the concerns that we have, for the chaos and confusion that may be part of our lives, for the joy and celebration that we know. May we be honest and forthright in acknowledging to you our burdens as well as the bounty of our celebrations. We'd ask now that as we turn to the pages of Holy Scripture, to your word, that you would speak to our hearts, and by the power of your Spirit, that you would direct our steps, our response, our witness. And do so in the strong name of Christ, who is our Lord and Savior. And it is in his name indeed that we pray. Amen. During this month of June, we are going to consider some narratives in the Old Testament where there were individuals who made promises to God, and how those promises really are a part of a word that speaks to each of us. When I read the story in Genesis, and you may not all agree with me, I see Jacob as a con man. One Old Testament scholar actually calls him a crook. And that may not be a popular determination of this person who is so prominently mentioned, especially in the last half of the Genesis narrative. Now, Jacob's behavior is going to improve. He will be a better man. But God's going to have something to do with that. God does that, you know. Now, the story recap before we turn to the 28th chapter. Isaac and Rebekah have twin sons who actually wrestle with each other in the womb. That trend will continue after they are born. Esau is born first. Seconds later, it seems in the narrative, coming into the world, grasping the tow rope of Esau's foot is Jacob. Now, Esau had a more rugged appearance and a more rugged existence. He was a hunter. He was an outdoorsman. And his dad, Isaac, loved this about him. Jacob was more of a homebody. Quiet, thoughtful, a schemer. And his mom doted on him. The division in the home seems obvious. On two occasions in their young adult lives, Jacob, with mom Rebecca's persuasion and plotting, will cheat his brother Esau, who was not, well, for all of his frontier facilities, Esau was not the sharpest tool in the shed, let's say. First,
Esau is cheated out of his birthright, a very important act of legacy in a family. And he's cheated out of that birthright with a bowl of red beans and rice. Jacob had this simmering on the fire when Esau comes in from hunting, and he is starved. And he knew that Rebekah, the mom, had taught Jacob how to make a good stew. He can smell it, and he is starving. And he gives away his birthright for that bowl of red beans and rice. Next was the theft of their father's blessing, another important legacy experience in that day and age among families. It was traditionally reserved for the oldest son. Now remember, Esau's older, but only by a few seconds, but still technically the eldest. And as a result of a disguise and bold-faced lies in the presence of his dying father, he gets cheated as Jacob receives the blessing himself. The 25th chapter of Genesis describes how all of that unfolds. Now, that's not the end of the story with the deception. Because later, beyond these years, Jacob will also con his double-crossing father-in-law out of his livestock. It's quite the soap opera when you read the entire narrative. And eventually, when Laban, his father-in-law, is looking the other way, I know it's my interpretation, but Jacob's going to sneak off with both of his daughters and just about everything else that Laban owned. For now, in this 28th chapter, Jacob is running for his life from his now revenge-minded twin brother for all that he's done. The truth is that Esau is furious, and he has threatened to kill his brother as soon as Isaac, their father, dies. So off Jacob runs away east toward Haran. You have to look on a biblical map to get a true picture of the direction that he was headed. And he goes across the Jordan. Now, the soap opera, there's a whole other episode, fascinating to read, as to why he's heading in this direction in particular. Mom is sending them there in the hopes that he will become the most eligible bachelor in town. I told you it was a soap opera. Soon, Jacob finds his way to, as the writer of Genesis puts it, a certain place, and he stops for the night. He falls fast asleep, and he begins to dream. He dreamed there was a ladder reaching up to heaven, and the angels are going up and down the ladder. Let's hear the Genesis version of all of this. Jacob left Beersheba and went toward Haran, going east across the Jordan. He came to a certain place, and he stayed there for the night because the sun had set. Taking one of the stones of the place, he put it under his head and lay down in that place. And he dreamed that there was a ladder set upon the earth, the top of it reaching to heaven, and the angels of God were ascending and descending upon it. And the Lord stood beside him and said, I am the Lord, the God of Abraham, your father, and the God of Isaac. The land on which you lie I will give to you and to your offspring. And your offspring shall be like the dust of the earth, and you shall spread abroad to the west and to the east and to the north and to the south. All the families of the earth shall be blessed in you and in your offspring. Know that I am with you and will keep you wherever you go and will bring you back to this land, for I will not leave you until I have done what I have promised you. Then Jacob woke from his sleep and said, surely the Lord is in this place, and I did not know it. And he was afraid
And he said, "How awesome is this place? This is none other than the house of God, and this is the gate of heaven." So Jacob rose early in the morning, took the stone that he had put under his head, and set it up for a pillar and poured oil on top of it. He called the place Bethel, meaning house of God. There's a hymn that many know, almost all of you perhaps know, and we've sung it at maybe Bible camp, vacation Bible school, weekend spiritual retreats, even in worship. "We are climbing Jacob's ladder," and it goes on and on, "soldiers of the cross." And then it starts over. "Every rung goes higher, higher, and on it goes." I'm sorry, I have now put this song in your head. The thing is, the song, as familiar as it is suggesting that Jacob himself is some sort of model of spiritual growth. So I didn't finish all of the text. "Since he, after all, saw Yahweh at the mystic mountain," in Genesis 28. Just forgive me, but I find this a little absurd. Of all the biblical characters that we read about, for me, Jacob would be one of the very last to serve as any sort of model for human behaviors, let alone any spiritual ones. I mean, have we even read his story? I know I gave you a synopsis. Now, I know there have been others. I mean, David's relationship with Bathsheba, a whole nother miniseries. But Jacob is not so righteous either. But God speaks to Jacob. And I would have expected God to approach Jacob a little differently. There's no reprimand. There's no scolding that we might would expect, given all that has transpired. These words are from God, are a response that, you know, they may be often unexpected, or at least contrary to how we would respond, what we would expect in this situation, especially when we honestly consider the conduct of others like Jacob and his behavior thus far. But then we need to consider the fact that the text is still featuring Jacob. Con man he may be, should tell us that God's not finished with him yet. And you know what? That is really good news for you and me. To know that even with all of his behavior, the way he treats loved ones, especially his brother, that God's not finished with him. God tells Jacob he's going to bless him immensely with land and a nation of descendants. And then God says to him in verse 15, "I will keep you no matter where you go." To Jacob, scoundrel that he is, but you know what? I think this is not about Jacob or us when we are less than righteous. This is about God. And the truth is, to be fair, Jacob finally gets it. He does wake up and say there in that 16th verse,
Surely the Lord is in this place. This is none other than the house of God. He acknowledges really who seems to be directing and guiding his life, or at least that there is a plan that God has for him. Remember I shared that Jacob's behavior will improve? Well, it won't be perfect, but he will be a better man in light of God working in his life. And God will have something to do with that. God does not chew him out. God chooses him. And Jacob humbly recognizes this. There's a lesson for us. As author and pastor and speaker Frederick Buechner put it, and the lesson is this, that even for an incorrigible con artist like Jacob, there are things in this world you can't get, but only be given. One is love in general, and the other is God's love in particular. Fortunately for us, God does not love us because of who we are. God loves us because of who God is. And that's really good news for all of us. Transgressors. We've all been there. I've had moments when I know I deserved from God a reprimand far more than a reward. And the confessions that each of us need to share are going to be distinctive. They're going to be personal. Our lives and our stories are going to have their own paths. They seem to typically fall into categories of words we said, actions we've done or neglected to do, or attitudes that were unacceptable, disrespectful, and harmful. I think Jacob may have fallen into each of these categories in these early stages of his life. He deceived with words and with actions, and his attitudes, I read, were selfish and they were disrespectful. I'm guessing that we all have and would acknowledge this for us. What's significant and important is that Jacob, when God gets his attention, I think he does realize it. It is somewhat indirect, but he turns to God and God's goodness and direction, not his own. And that's important because you see, up to this moment, Jacob has always done what Jacob wanted to do his own way and for his own benefit, which is not always the best path. He would later become the father of Israel's 12 tribes, a significant story in the Old Testament. And Jacob would become the great, great, many times over, grandfather of Jesus. He will make a promise. I don't think it was conditional. I think it was a testimonial of his experience. He will say, "The Lord shall be my God." Now, Jacob will still wrestle with God and confess that he has seen God face to face. Interesting. In Jacob's dream, he's not even on the ladder. He didn't take one step. Not one rung of that ladder has a footprint of Jacob's. He's not climbing. God is at the top. And the angels are going back and forth, bringing to Jacob, I think we can read, the blessing by grace that God was sharing with him. It's hard for us sometimes just to receive, to understand that as scandalous as grace can be, it is our gift.
And there's no other way to get the grace of God. We can either spend our lives trying to achieve a life, or we can receive the life that God wants to give us by His goodness and grace. Jacob was always trying to make it happen for his benefit. And I think if we make achieving our goal, our constant companion is going to be criticism and complaint, because we can never achieve enough. But I believe if we make receiving our goal, our constant companion will be gratitude. God, by grace, has already made the choice to bless us. Amen. Would you pray with me? Loving Lord, we thank You and praise You for the bounty of the goodness, the forgiveness, and love that You give us through Christ Jesus. In many ways, we should be grateful too for the very open and candid story of the life of Jacob. We know, Lord, that You will use him. And we know that there will be prominent moments where he will acknowledge Your lordship, Your goodness, and Your creative power and work. Help us to know, transgressors though we may be, that You do indeed love us because of who You are. And You look at us for how we are and still give us and grant us the abundance of the gift of love. Thank You, Lord, for all these many blessings. For it is by the grace of Christ Jesus we make our prayer. Amen. I invite you, if you would, once more, either turning in the hymnal or following what's on the screen as we share our hymn of commitment, Grace Greater Than Our Sin. And we are invited in this moment to make our response to this goodness that God has given us. Let's stand together as we sing and as we share.

Bow with me. Let's share a word of benediction. Lord, now as we go, dismissed indeed by your love and with your peace, we go also with the commission to serve and to share. May we open our hearts and our minds and our lives to be your witnesses, reassured and comforted by your presence through the power of your Spirit. And in the name of Christ, we make our prayer. Amen.

0: Well, Sunday morning, how is everybody? Hey, man, it's good to see you in church this morning. I'm thankful for you. Let's do this. Let's go ahead and stand to our feet. Some of you are already sleepy. We got to get the blood flowing. I know one that can help us this morning, brother.
1: Amen.
0: Amen. Won't you do this? Won't you pray with me that he'll do just that? Because I come need him this morning. I trust you need him as well. And so let's ask for him to give us the help in the service that we need. Father in heaven, what an understatement. What an understatement that we need you. Sometime in our failure, we lack seeing the desire that we should have for that need. And God, so I pray that you prepare our hearts and minds in this moment of prayer. Lord God, that because I know you want to meet with us. I know you want to build us and encourage your church and build your kingdom today. And I pray of myself and for any other, if it be something of us that would hinder you doing that great work today, Lord God, rid us of it. With power, move and meet with us. And may Jesus receive glory and honor through the service, what's said, done, sung today. May it all be for your glory. It's in the name of Christ Jesus we pray. And God's people said, amen. Amen. Would you grab your hymnal and turn to page 29, At the Cross, page 29.

May be seated. Amen. Real quick, like, I want to share with you some announcements so that you can be mindful of these things. Pin this up, stick it in your Bible where you see it. June the 1st, that's tomorrow, Summer Days begins. Can you believe that already? Summer Days. We're looking for several new faces and families and some that's been with us in the past. Last year was a blessing, and we're trusting God to do it again. Summer Days begins tomorrow. Tuesday, there'll be a Bible camp planning meeting. That is coming up June the 12th, right around the corner. It's Bible camp. Make sure you get signed up, signed in, and have your child a part of Bible camp. I think that's Rising Kindergartner to Rising Eighth Grader, or the Bible camp ages. Some other things here, guys and gals, Saturation Saturday. Always be mindful of these things. We'll list them in your bulletin. Birthdays, I see a few this week. Miss Meredith, great for celebrating her birthday this week. Miss Angela, and then Carly. Carly celebrating a birthday. Would you stand so that we can celebrate you this morning? Charlie, I'm sorry, I don't have my glasses on. And right here with a birthday, stand with you, sir. Bring her on up here, Daddy. It looks like she's going to be happy about it. You messed up her playtime. Do any of y'all need to be brought up, or are you good there where you're at? You're good right there. All right. Let's sing happy birthday to this crowd. Hi.

He's in the back busy. Is somebody going to do his job? That was pitiful. That was pitiful. Happy birthday to each one of you. Amen. Let's take this time. It is Graduate Sunday. And let's take a few minutes and celebrate our graduates. If y'all could have the graduates enter.

As I was watching them walk in, let this be an encouragement to some of you younger children that are about to graduate or maybe in a few years will graduate. You see some of this crowd, if they can do it, then you can do it. Amen? It can be done. But let that encourage you. Nothing is impossible. Amen? Might take a few apples to the teacher for some of them. But I do want to, one at a time, I'll call them up. They filled out a graduate form. It's always fun. And so I want to read that for each one of our graduates. There's a couple that were unable to be here with us today, but I'd like to read theirs. I'd like to read theirs as well. When I call your name, you can come up. Miss Katie has a gift for you, and Miss Julia probably want to get a, as you can see, we're limited space. There's so many graduates. We'll find a space, a spot somewhere. And so as you come up, Nash, as you come up, we'll call your name, and then y'all can come around the line. We'll keep working the line down that way, okay? First, and she's unable to be with us today, Miss Rebecca Scott Kane. She completed pre-K. Pre-K at Kids Only. And then in the fall, she'll be attending. This summer, she says she'll be here at Summer Days at Charity. And then in the fall, she's going to Hopton Elementary. Her favorite Bible verses, I should say, is the 23rd Psalm. And I told Eliza Claire helped me write these down, her mother and I, and I said, the 23rd Psalm, and she said, yes, she has memorized the 23rd Psalm, so isn't that a blessing? Her favorite memory of the grade that she completed, it was written here, playing with friends and going to Miss Lynn's house for the egg hunt. That's her favorite memory. Again, her unable to be here today. So congratulations to Miss Rebecca Scott Kane, and then we'll get her gift to her later. Next, we have Mr. Nash Alexander Faircloth. Come on up here, sir. Congratulations, sir. Stand right here. I'm going to read your form, and then you can come around to the end over here, okay? Just hang out right here a second. He completed pre-K, top of the class probably. At Tom Thumb Academy, he'll be attending Mintz Christian Academy in the fall. His favorite Bible story is David and Goliath. And his favorite memory is playing outside with my friends. Imagine that. Mr. Nash, congratulations, buddy. Next, we have Miss Giovanna Jean Schoonmaker. Come on up here, Miss Gigi. Congratulations to you, young lady. Good job. You stand right here, and I'm going to read your form, okay? Let Miss Julia get a picture of us. All right. She also completed pre-K, and then in the fall, she'll be

Let's look here for a picture. Good job. All right, stand tight. Stand tight. I'm going to read you a form right here. She has completed preschool at Grace Preschool. And then she'll be attending in the fall Charity Baptist Academy. Her favorite verse is Psalm 119:105. It says, "Thy word is a lamp unto my feet and a light unto my path." Her favorite memory, let's see. "I love pre-K fun day because we got to play on the bouncy houses and play relay races with my friends." Yes, Miss Laney, congratulations to her. Amen. Next, we have Miss Leah Dion. Congratulations to you, young lady. Look at Miss Julia for a picture. All right, hang tight. I'm going to read you a form. She has completed kindergarten at Fayetteville Christian School, and then she plans to attend their first grade again in the fall. Her favorite Bible verse is John 3:16. I like that one. "For God so loved the world that he gave his only begotten Son, that whosoever believeth in him should not perish, but have everlasting life." And her favorite memory, doing fun stuff with Miss Patterson, her teacher. Let's give her a hand. Good job, Miss Leah. All right, join the others on the end. Next we have, graduating from kindergarten, Miss Moxley Parker. Congratulations to you, young lady. Look at Miss Julia for a picture over here. All right, stand tight right here. She completed kindergarten from Meta Elementary. She'll be going there in the fall. And her favorite Bible verse is Psalm 56:3, which reads, "What time I am afraid, I will trust in thee." Her favorite memory of the grade that she completed, she enjoyed carpet time and going outside to the playground to play with her friends. Miss Moxley Parker. Good job. Next, we have Miss Leah Catherine Johnson. Congratulations to you, young lady. Let's switch hands for the picture right here. Look at Miss Julia. Y'all give us a little space here. See Miss Julia by the column there? Perfect. Hang tight right here. I'm going to read you for them. She has completed fifth grade from homeschool, and she'll be attending her homeschool in the fall. Her favorite Bible verse is Proverbs 31:30. "Favor is deceitful and beauty is vain, but a woman that feareth the Lord, she shall be praised." Her favorite memory and grade of the grade that she completed, she said, from fifth grade was joining a co-op where I got to take art classes and participate in cheerleading. Congratulations, young lady. Good job. Amen. And next we have, graduating from fifth grade as well, Mr. Chasen Schoonmaker. Congratulations, sir. Good job. Right here for a picture. Hang tight right here. He's completed, as I said, fifth grade from Mintz Christian Academy. He'll be attending True Air Academy homeschool in the fall. And his favorite Bible verse is Proverbs 27:17. "Iron sharpeneth iron, so a man sharpeneth the countenance of his friend." His favorite memory from school this past year is playing the blitz ball game with my friends at the end of our school year celebration. Congratulations, Mr. Schoonmaker. Next, we have Miss Eliza Claire Butler. She's completed eighth grade at Mintz Christian Academy. In the fall, she'll be attending Charity Baptist Academy. Her favorite Bible verse is Isaiah 41:10. "Fear thou not, for I am with thee. Be not dismayed, for I am thy God. I will strengthen thee, yea, I will help thee. Yea, I will uphold thee with the right hand of my righteousness." Her favorite memory of the grade she completed, going on class field trips, specifically Rolling Ridge Nursing Home. Congratulations, young lady. Let's give her a hand. Next, we have, also completing eighth grade from Mintz Christian Academy, is Mr. Braylon Reese Faircloth. Congratulations, sir.
Stand tight right there. He'll be attending Charity Baptist Academy in the fall. His favorite Bible verse is Philippians 4:13. I can do all things through Christ which strengtheneth me. His favorite memory of the grade he's completed is Miss Balance's class. He enjoyed STEM and science, growing plants from seeds and building things. Congratulations to Mr. Brady. Next we have, also completing 8th grade for Mintz Christian Academy, is Miss Brinley Elizabeth Hanson. Congratulations, young lady. She'll be attending Midway High School in the fall, and her favorite Bible verse is John 16:33. These things I've spoken unto you, that in me ye might have peace. In the world ye shall have tribulation, but be of good cheer. I have overcome the world. And her favorite memory is making goodie bags at Lifeline Sampson. Congratulations, Miss Brinley. Next, we have, unable to be with us today, Miss Sutton Brooke Hargrove. She's completing 8th grade at Mintz Christian Academy, and she'll be attending Mintz Christian Academy in the fall. Her favorite verse is Isaiah 43:2. When thou passest through the waters, I'll be with thee. And through the rivers, they shall not overflow thee. When thou walkest through the fire, thou shalt not be burned, neither shall the flame kindle upon thee. And her favorite memory, it says, getting off track in class and laughing with the whole time with my friends instead of doing my work. Are we sure she graduated? That's Miss Sutton, and we'll get her gift to her. Next, we have graduating 8th grade from Mintz Christian Academy as well is Miss Fiona Fenway Shook. Congratulations to you, young lady. She'll be attending Mintz Christian Academy in the fall. Her favorite Bible verse is 2 Corinthians 12 and verse 9. And he said unto me, my grace is sufficient for thee, for my strength is made perfect in weakness. Most gladly, therefore, will I rather glory in my infirmities, that the power of Christ may rest upon me. Her favorite memory of grade completed is laughing with Harper until we couldn't breathe. She got her breath back. She's here this morning. Amen. Next, we have completing 8th grade at Midway Middle School, Mr. Carter Sizemore. Congratulations to you, sir. He's completed 8th grade, graduated from Midway Middle School. In the fall, he'll be attending Charity Baptist Academy. His favorite Bible verse is 2 Corinthians chapter 12 and verse 9. And he said unto me, my grace is sufficient for thee, for my strength is made perfect in weakness. Most gladly, therefore, will I rather glory in my infirmities, that the power of Christ may rest upon me. And his favorite memory was their end-of-year trip to White Lake. Congratulations, sir. Next, we have completing 12th grade from Mintz Christian Academy is Mr. Holland Blake Autry. Congratulations, sir. Now, you're the only one that didn't stand over there. He's got so many awards and ribbons, I reckon it's cut his air supply off. It goes without saying, Brother George, he didn't take after his daddy. Amen. 12th grade for Mintz, that's where he's leaving. He'll be attending Sampson Community College for an Associate's in Applied Science and Electrical Systems Technology in the fall. His favorite Bible verse is Jeremiah 33:3. Call unto me, and I will answer thee, and show thee great and mighty things which thou knowest not. And his favorite memory was going on a senior trip with his class to Washington, D.C. Next, we have also graduating 12th grade from Mintz Christian Academy is Miss Jerrianna Kate Butler. She will be attending the Crown College for Elementary Education in the fall. Her favorite Bible verse is 1 Corinthians 15:10. But by the grace of God, I am what I am.
And his grace which was bestowed upon me was not in vain, but I labored more abundantly than they all. Yet not I, but the grace of God which was with me. Her favorite memory was volunteering at the Kennedy home or our senior walkthrough. Congratulations to Miss Jerry Anna. Also graduating, completing 12th grade from Midway High School is Mr. Evander John Pope. He'll be attending in the fall to Crown College of the Bible as well in Marksville, Tennessee. His favorite Bible verse is Romans 12, 1 and 2. I beseech you, therefore, brethren, by the mercies of God, that ye present your bodies a living sacrifice, holy, acceptable unto God, which is your reasonable service. And be not conformed to this world, but be ye transformed by the renewing of your mind, that ye may prove that is good and acceptable and perfect will of God. And his favorite time and memory of the greatest completed is sharing his love of music and all of the county productions. Congratulations to Mr. Evander Pope. Next we have, unable to be with us today, is Miss Tanya Faircloth. She completed 12th grade at Lakewood High School. She'll be attending Sampson Community College in the fall. Her favorite Bible verse is Psalm 16:11. Thou wilt show me the path of life. In thy presence is fullness of joy. At thy right hand there are pleasures forevermore. And Tanya's favorite memory was her senior sunrise, where we had breakfast on the football field. It was just so peaceful. Congratulations to Tanya on her accomplishment. And then, last but not least, finally today, we have Miss Elena Winrick Herring. She's graduating with her master's from Methodist University. She has gotten her master's from Meredith. She says in the fall she'll continue in her position where she works at PWC, and also her receiving higher education at Spencer Heron School. No, that's not. No, she's going to continue to work at PWC. We're proud of Miss Elena. Her favorite Bible verse is 1 Samuel 12:16. Now, therefore, stand and see this great thing which the Lord will do before your eyes. Her favorite memory is just the prayers and the support of her family and friends. She says that I could not have done it without all of them. And so I just think it's right. Let's give all of them just a big hand. Praise the Lord. Amen on your accomplishments.

0: Hey, man, let's do this. Let's dismiss any of the little ones that need to go out for wiggle worms or nursery. And the rest of you turn to Ecclesiastes. Ecclesiastes, I'm aware of the time. I like how nervous it makes you. Amen? I'm also aware that we start an hour before everybody else. So sit down. It's preaching time. Now, I'm just kidding. It won't be so long this morning. Turn to Ecclesiastes chapter number 12. Ecclesiastes 12. My mind is here because here we are on the heels of graduation and kids entered into summer. We had teen conference this week and, of course, graduation service today. It takes me to Ecclesiastes chapter number 12. I think I'll just read the whole chapter. Page 704 in my Bible. Somebody with a pew Bible might help us out with a page number. Ecclesiastes chapter number 12. I'm especially interested in verse 1. I think I'll just read the whole chapter. It's good to be saved this morning. Amen?
1: Amen.
0: Good to have a Bible, the Word of God. What a blessing. God's been so good. These graduates. Amen? And I love the pictures, especially when they're little. When they're little, Mom, and you take a picture of day one and you take a picture of the last day, you just can't believe what God's done, growing them physically, but also just what they've learned and how they've progressed. And it is a blessing. And so I think some, maybe 20 graduates, with a few that were 19 or 20 graduates this morning, and we are thankful for all of them and their accomplishments. With that, I want to preach a bit on Solomon, on King Solomon this morning. Of course, he's the penman of Ecclesiastes and Song of Solomon, and much of him being the wisest man, Book of Wisdom being Proverbs. He writes or pens most of the Book of Proverbs. I am still coughing, having trouble with my voice. I apologize for that. Chapter number 12 of Ecclesiastes. Yes, I understand we're still flipping. It's not one of the easier ones. Watch this. You take your Bible and you split it about two-thirds of the way. That's going to, in your left hand, to be the Old Testament. You split your Bible in half, you're going to be about Psalms and Proverbs and in there. And you're going to find Ecclesiastes right after those. Ecclesiastes, Song of Solomon, before we get into the major prophets. Ecclesiastes in chapter number 12, again, interested in verse 1. When you get there, say amen.
1: Amen.
0: Let's read together. The Bible says, "Remember now thy Creator in the days of thy youth, while the evil days are not come, nor the years draw nigh, when thou shalt say, I have no pleasure in them, while the sun or the light or the moon or the stars be not darkened, nor the clouds return after the rain. In the day when the keepers of the house shall tremble, and the strong men shall bow themselves, and the grinders cease because they are few, and those that look out of the windows be darkened, and the door shall be shut in the streets, when the sound of the grinding is low. And he shall rise up at the voice of the bird, and all the daughters of music shall be brought low. Also when they shall be afraid of that which is high, and fear shall be in the way, and the almond tree shall flourish, and the grasshopper shall be a burden, and desire shall fail, because man goeth to his lone home, and the mourners go about the streets. Or ever the silver cord be loosed, and the golden bowl be broken, or the pitcher be broken at the fountain, or the wheel broken at the cistern. Then shall the dust return to the earth as it was, and the spirit shall return unto God who gave it. Vanity of vanity, saith the preacher, all is vanity. And moreover, because the preacher was wise, he still taught the people knowledge. Yea, he gave good heed and sought out and set in order many proverbs. The preacher sought to find an acceptable words, and that which was written was upright, even words of truth. The words of the wise are as goads and as nails fastened by the masters of assemblies, which are given from one shepherd. And further, by these, my son, be admonished of making many books. There is no end, and much study is a weariness of the flesh." I love that. Verse 13, "Let us hear the conclusion of the whole matter. Fear God and keep his commandments. Fear this is the whole duty of man. For God shall bring every work into judgment with every secret thing, whether it be good or whether it be evil. There's a lot to unpack right there. Amen? Amen? And you're only giving me 5 minutes. But we're going to get into some of this, all right? Look at verse number one. Remember now thy Creator in the days of thy youth. You hear me, young people? In the days of thy youth, while the evil days come not, nor the years draw nigh, when thou shalt say, I have no pleasure in them. Father, in these next few minutes, time, I pick about it and joke, but it is a serious thing, because even more so than normal, when time escapes us, our minds start going other places. And I believe, Lord, that perhaps one of the most important settings that we'll be in this week is just now, and the preaching of the Word of God. Because of the place? Not necessarily. It's definitely not because of the one preaching, but it's the words of God that's preached. And we need it. We need it in this day and hour. So encourage us, Lord, by it. Convict us, Lord. God, we're needed. And may glory and honor be yours. It's in Jesus' name I pray. Amen. Amen. Amen. This man Solomon, as you know, was David's son. And when King David dies, he inherits the kingdom of his father. And then this one night, I'm trying to speed things on here. And then one night, God, you remember, comes to Solomon. And he asks him, anything you ask of me. Think of that, boys. God comes to you and says, anything you want, you can have it. What is it? I'll give it to you. And what Solomon asked for? He asked for wisdom. And God grants it to him. And hence, Solomon becomes the wisest man in all of the world. Now watch, with that wisdom, he starts to obtain wealth. Of course, he has knowledge, but with it comes possessions, and with it comes riches, and his kingdom begins to expand. But watch, listen to me. Do you know that just because Solomon was the wisest man in all of the earth, it does not necessarily mean he was always smart? Because watch what started happening in Solomon's life. Solomon, in his wisdom and God's blessing, he started obtaining things and getting and enjoying. And it was in that, here's what he does. He takes the God of his life and he puts him on the back burner. And this becomes, listen to me, young people. This is the message in and of itself right here this morning. This becomes his mindset. I'm going to live it up. I'm going to spread my wings and fly. I'm going to have me a good time. I'm going to obtain. I'm going to get. And he starts chasing riches and prosperity and entertainment and women. And Solomon spends a large portion of his life chasing after those things that the world has to offer. Now, we come to Ecclesiastes. And Solomon is an older, wiser man. And then when you read the 12 chapters in its entirety of Ecclesiastes, this is what the wisest man that ever lived is saying. He said, I lived it, I did it, I chased it, but it was not worth it. That's what he says, the vanity of vanities. I had it, I obtained it, I got it, I chased it, I wanted it. But listen, he says, it was not worth it. And what a message for us today, young people and older saints of God alike. We chase and we try to obtain, and our mindset is, I'm just saying, in our youth, the opportunities are endless. And the world would say, here's this and fun and have it and chase it. But listen to the wise man today. He says, it ain't worth it. I was there. I saw it. I had it. I obtained it. I chased it. But it was not worth it. And Solomon, in this chapter here, I want to give you three words that he gives us of wisdom that I think might help us just a bit this morning. Number one is the very first word of the chapter in verse number one. It's that word, underline it there perhaps if you write in your Bible, remember. Solomon says, remember now thy Creator. That word, remember, what does that mean? It means to think about. It means to focus on. Solomon, focus on what? He says, remember now thy creator. He says, remember your God. Solomon now, understanding, a wiser man, a man with more wisdom now. Here's what he's saying. I have chased the things of this world. I have chased money. I've chased women. I've chased possessions. I've chased entertainment. But now, in my wisdom, he said, I wish I had chased God. And that's what he's saying to you. He says, in your youth, I understand the opportunities that are out there and the things that are to chase. But remember, let your focus, let your mind to think on thy creator God. Here's what I see when he says that, thy creator. He's saying, he's the one that made you. Let your focus be on him. If there's one thing, I thought was thinking about this over this message here. If there's one thing from this pulpit that I say more than anything, it is this. And it's what I wish you would grasp, young people. You listen to me. You listen to me. And it would be this, that God has a purpose and a plan for you. I'll say it again. God has a purpose and a plan for you. The Creator God that created you, that made you, he has a purpose for you. Listen to me. Matthew 6:33, what's the verse? But seek ye first the kingdom of God and his righteousness, and all these things shall be added unto you. Hear me this morning. It is not that God does not want us to have these things. It is not that God don't want us to have fun. It is not that God don't want us to enjoy life. But he wants us. He knows the things that we should have. And when we seek him, he'll take, why? Because he's our creator. He knows our purpose. He knows why he's made us. You buy a new car, or any car for that matter, and you lean over and you open the glove box and you'll find a little booklet. It's referred to as the owner's manual. And in that manual, it'll say you put this type of oil in this vehicle. You need to put this type of gasoline in this vehicle. You need to change the oil and rotate the tire so many miles and on and on and on. Why? Because they were the maker of the car, and they know what the car needs. God created you. And here's what Solomon said. I chased the things of this world. I tried to add unto myself these things. But I'm telling you from wisdom, focus on your creator God. He created you for the purpose. Young people, listen to me. This world and the devil, he's going to spend all of his time trying to pull you away from that purpose that God has for your life. Oh, you want this and you want that. And look at the fun in this. And look at how sparkly this looks. And you'll fall for it if you're not careful. And you'll be pulled away from the very thing, the very fulfillment that you'll find in life, is finding the purpose that God made you for. And so Solomon said, remember, focus on God, the one that created you. And I'd say young person and older people alike today, you're trying to obtain, you're trying to get, you think the joys in this life are the things that this world has to offer. The joy in this life is Jesus. The fulfillment of this life is found in his purpose for you. He says, remember, think on, focus on God, creator. That's what he said. That's what he said. But watch. Number one, he said, remember. But then I see a second word he's teaching us here. And it's this word, regret. Let me finish reading the second part of that verse one. Remember now thy creator. The one that made you. The one that has a plan for you. But then look what he says. While the evil days are come not. Here's what he's saying, because they're coming. You're not going to be young forever. Nor the years draw nigh when thou shalt say, I have no pleasure in them. Solomon's there now. Listen to me, I see, remember.

0: the things that we should have. And when we seek Him, He'll take... Why? Because He's our Creator. He knows our purpose. He knows why He's made us. You buy a new car, or any car for that matter, and you lean over and you open the glove box and you'll find a little booklet. It's referred to as the owner's manual. And in that manual, it'll say you put this type of oil in this vehicle. You need to put this type of gasoline in this vehicle. You need to change the oil and rotate the tire so many miles and on and on and on. Why? Because they were the maker of the car, and they know what the car needs. God created you. And here's what Solomon said. I chase the things of this world. I try to add unto myself these things. But I'm telling you from wisdom, focus on your Creator God. He created you for the purpose. Young people, listen to me. This world and the devil, he's going to spend all of his time trying to pull you away from that purpose that God has for your life. Oh, you want this and you want that. And look at the fun in this. And look at how sparkly this looks. And you'll fall for it if you're not careful. And you'll be pulled away from the very thing, the very fulfillment that you'll find in life, that's finding the purpose that God made you for. And so Solomon said, remember, focus on God, the one that created you. And I'd say young person and older people alike today, you're trying to obtain, you're trying to get. You think the joys in this life are the things that this world has to offer. The joy in this life is Jesus. The fulfillment of this life is found in His purpose for you. He says, remember, think on, focus on God, Creator. That's what he said. That's what he said. But watch, number one, he said, remember. But then I see a second word he's teaching us here. And it's this word, regret. Let me finish reading the second part of that verse one. Remember now thy Creator. The one that made you, the one that has a plan for you. But then look what he says. While the evil days are come not. Here's what he's saying, because they're coming. You're not going to be young forever. Nor the years draw nigh, when thou shalt say, I have no pleasure in them. Solomon's there now. Listen to me, I see, remember, but I see him teaching us the word, the wise man, regret. Now you hear me and hear me well this morning. There has never been a Christian, and for that matter, there's never been a person that did not remember their Creator, that did not one day arrive to days of regret. Did you hear what I said? There's never been a person. There never will be. You say, I don't believe it. Your day's coming. It's coming. You say, why? Because, no, God said it. I said, Solomon was the penman. The Holy Spirit was the author. Do you see that? Because the days of your youth will end. And those endless opportunities that you find at your fingertips upon graduating high school and eighth grade and in your youth and in your 20s and in your 30s, those times will end. I've not been pastoring that long. Well, I guess it's been a quarter of my life is that long. But I tell you what I've seen. Person after person after person, I've watched their youth run out. And I've watched them live in those days of regret. I've seen many a person. They chase the fun and the high and the dope and the joy and the party and the buzz. But the party ends. The party ends. And then they sit by an addiction or in a prison cell or by a graveside in regret. And then there's been a many a person. I've seen this. I just recently, matter of fact, yesterday, talking, here, chase woman after woman after woman. You get quiet right here. Somebody say amen. I want to get hung up long here. But they find a fault with you, and then find a fault. And what? Woman after woman after woman. And now watch. Guess what happens? The day at our youth fleet, they're not always Mr. Casanova. They don't always have that handsome charm that Brother George and myself have. Now watch. Now here they see it. I'm going to be careful how I say this. And now here they see it. And their only company is maybe some venereal disease or loneliness and regret. I'm on and on and on. I've seen a many. Watch this. Here's a father, and he wants to spend time with his son. How honorable. And he teaches his boy to fish. And they start enjoying fishing. And what better day to fish on Sunday? And this boy takes to fishing. Watch now. In their youth, and they're having a good time. But in a father, ages. And a son has children. And his boy don't attend church. And his grandchildren have never heard the gospel of Jesus Christ. And now here a father sits, wishes he could go back and train up his children as the Bible had told him to train them. You know what that is? Regret. You listening to me this morning? Solomon's trying to teach us something. Listen to me. I've never gone back and said, I wish I had a higher batting average. I never recall going back and saying, Brother Neil, I wish I'd have spent more time in the weight room. But 1,000 times in my mind, I've gone back and said, I wish I'd have done more for Jesus. I wish I'd have lived my life for the Savior. I wish I'd have done more. And I preach to you young people this morning, where you're at, you don't have to have a life of regret. Look to us older ones that would say, if I could go back, if I could do it again. You have your whole life before you. You don't have to chase the things of this world. You can follow God's path and God's will for your life without regret. Looking back, wouldn't it be a blessing to be on your deathbed one day and look back and say, I did all that I could do for the Savior? I can't say that. And some of you can't. And Solomon couldn't. And he said, I'm telling you, your youth's going to pass. Some of us in our youth today, some of us ain't so youthful. We still think we're youthful because we're chasing the things that this world has to offer. This world shall pass away, and so shall your body. But only what's done for Christ will last. Look at these verses. I don't have time. Time wouldn't permit. But that's what he's saying. Look at some of these verses. Let me get these glasses out so I can look at some of these verses. Look here. He said, in the day when the keepers of the house shall tremble and the strong men shall bow themselves. What does that mean? You ever seen an old man? He's bowing himself. Watch. And the grinders cease because they are few. What's the grinders? And the grinders cease because they're few. What happened? Your choppers fell out. We're getting older. Look at this. And those that look out of the windows are darkened. What are your windows? Your eyes. You can't see no more. Do you see this? These days are coming. We're living these days. Keep looking. And the door shall be shut in the streets when the sound of the grinding is low, and he shall rise up at the voice of the bird. Every little thing, a little twitty bird. What was that? Come on now. Some of you say, these teenagers, we were talking this week, these teenagers can sleep 14 hours. And you, some older ones like myself, you can work 14 hours and a mouse break wind and you wake up. Come on. That's what he's saying right here. You rise up early at the same time. You can't sleep no more. You laugh now, you wait. It's coming. Here's what Solomon said. Look, I won't go through all of these, but look. And the daughters of music shall be brought low, and when they shall be afraid of that which is high. You all know what that means? Oh, that's two steps right there. Hold my hand. Somebody come, help me up here. My goodness, I'm 6'6". Come on. It's coming, boys. It's coming. I get on a ladder and get right. Hey, hold this thing. Used to, I'd walk on the eve of a house. And if I had to fall off, I'd just jump, land on my feet like a cat. Now I'd break to pieces like a piece of pottery. What is he saying here? Listen to me. It's coming, friend. It's coming. Have a little wisdom. Look at it, and some of you older saints, it wasn't that long ago we were right here. You felt 10 foot tall and bulletproof. You could do anything. I can be anybody that I want to be. I want to do this. I want to go there. I want to play that. Hey, life, the world teaches me to live it up and to have fun and to glory in it. And Solomon says, you go right ahead. But if you don't remember now thy Creator, you're going to have regret. You're going to have regret living for the wrong things. And then finally, and I'm done, look at verse, let's skip down to verse number 13. Look at verse 13. I'll give you the third one. He says, let us hear the conclusion of the whole matter. He said, now I'm going to wrap this whole book up in a nutshell. Here's what he said. He said, I'm going to wrap it all up right here in just a couple of words. Look what he says. Fear God and keep his commandments. What words to live by. This whole book, it's just so daunting, and I can't get it all pretty. Well, fear God. That don't mean be scared to death of God. But that means I have a healthy reverence of who God is. This day, it just, I'm going to preach. Fear God. Having a reverence of God. The house of God. The things of God. There's no longer any reverence of God. We've Jesus freaks now. Where's the reverence of God? The reverence of God. He says, fear God and keep his commandment, for this is the whole duty of man. But in number three right here, in verse 14, here's what Solomon gives us. He says, remember, you better focus on your Creator God. He's got a purpose for you. This world and the devil will try to steal you from that. And if you don't, number two, he says, there will be a what? There's going to be regret. That's truth right there. But then finally, there's reality. There's a reality. There'll be regret. If you don't remember your Creator, you don't focus on God, you don't think to him, you don't seek him first, you don't seek his will, there'll be regret. But not only regret, he says, there'll be a reality. Look at verse number 14. For God shall bring every work into judgment with every secret thing, whether it be good or whether it be evil.
1: Thank you, dear Jesus, for saving my soul.
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4: Good afternoon. This is Pastor Lynn Blackburn coming to you from the Clinton Family Worship Center. Today, we are going to be sharing a word with you, and I invite you to join in with us. So may this word be a blessing to you and to your household. Thank you for being a part of our service on today. God bless.

Come on. Anybody grateful? For the Lord has been good time after time after time. Do I have a testimony? Can I hear your testimony?

when you fell asleep at the wheel and God saw fit for you to slide just a little bit and wake up. Somebody say, wake up. Wake up. Wake up. We serve a God that can speak to dry bones and say, be healed, be rise, just rise. Rise up. I'm reminded in scriptures of Hannah, who others ostracized and everybody picked on. She didn't have an opportunity to be like everyone else, but God chose her to be different. But one day, she decided to give God her best praise in front of everybody at the temple. She stood there and she gave God, she said, God, please remember me. Do not pass me by. Do not pass me by. If you give me a son, if you give me a son, I will give him back to you. Is anybody ready to sacrifice to give it all back to God? And say, I'm giving all that I am, 'cause you gave me chance after chance, after chance. Come on, say,

0: majesty and the splendor of God's creation. He created the universe. Every star he placed right where he wanted it. Every moon, every planet. And yet the God who created all this magnificence, before he created a single thing, the Bible says before the foundations of the earth were laid, he knew me. He loved me. The great God that we serve, that created so much and has done so much, he loved me. Despite of everything he knew I was going to do, despite of every flaw, every mistake, everything I've done, he still loved me so much that he gave his son to die for me.
1: Yes.
0: So that my sins, so that your sins could be paid, the price of them could be paid, because he didn't want to have heaven without us in it.

That is a song that we sing not only about him, but to him. He is God Almighty. In this very moment, in this very second, I feel his presence. And I feel the urgency to pray even as I speak now. That every affliction that is presented in this room, that is watching online, I speak the word of God over that spirit of autism that has caused speech impairment, that has affected the mind of that child. I rebuke the enemy, that weapon that has formed against that child, those children. I stand in the authority of the word of the Lord in the gospel of Jesus Christ, that those chains that are on that child's mind and vocal cord, I break those chains in the name of Jesus.

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I rebuke it in the name of Jesus Christ. We're not waiting for the enemy to attack us. This morning, we are going to attack the enemy. I know you've been standing for a few minutes, but if I can get you to press in and press on a little harder, we're going to break through this mess today.

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And that heart disease, I decree and declare healing, and healing in your blood. I'm taking it back. I'm taking it all back. If you ain't willing to fight for yourself, I'll do my best to fight for you. But I want you to know you don't have to live like this anymore. You don't have to stay afflicted, not because I said so, but because he said so. But I'm going to encourage you right now. I may not have called out anything on this stage at this point, but whatever you're going through, whatever affliction, whatever sickness, whatever trouble, whatever storm you're in, yes, it can happen to you right there in the pew. But if you're willing to step out of your boat, come on, and begin to walk on area and territory you've never walked in, come to this altar right now. Quickly come. Then sings my soul.

0: Now you hear me. And you that are standing out there, I need you to pray with us. I don't need you to be gazers. I need you to be, for you to be praisers. There's people here that needs a breakthrough. You don't know their troubles. You don't know their story, nor do I. But I have several Bibles in my possession. I was reading the Word of God this morning. I was reading the Word of God last night before I went to bed. And the Word of God has told me over and over again that whatsoever we ask in prayer, believing, we shall receive. Healing first takes place when you believe God exists. Step number one. I don't care what news media come out and has sowed a seed of discord to have you question God, but God is in this room right now. And because he's here, he always brings deliverance in his presence. Let me ask you a ridiculous question before we go any further. How many of you in this room and that's standing around the altar in the pew, you've never, ever been to Hawaii? You've never been. Raise your hand. That's a good portion of us. Never been to Hawaii. But have you seen pictures of that island? And you maybe have read articles about the paradise called Hawaii? I have. I've never been there, but I've seen pictures. I've never been there, but I've read writings about Hawaii. But because I have never seen it with my eyes does not mean it does not exist. The only thing that separates me from Hawaii is mileage. But all I had to do is get on a Boeing, and in 6 to 8 hours, I will be in that place they call paradise. Well, bless God. It exists even though you have not been there. It's real though you've never seen it. Same concept with God. I have never seen God. Never seen his face. But how do I know he exists? I have seen pictures of testimonies. I have read the Word of God that there's a place called heaven that's greater. Hawaii is a dumpster compared to God's heaven. So maybe you've never seen a miracle, but the only thing that separates you from that miracle is not mileage, but faith. You've been praying and struggling and fighting, but I want you to know with your praying and struggling, fighting for whatever you're praying for, doesn't mean that God did not hear you on the first syllable. But there are princes of the air that's fighting to keep you afflicted so that you would say, God doesn't love me. But I come to tell everyone that would have an ear to hear and listen. Healing is not just for your neighbor, it's for you.
1: Yes, sir.
0: Now, it may not always be the healing of a physical ailment, because in the past 6 years, I've been dealing with people struggling emotionally and mentally and spiritually. But the greatest miracle that will ever happen in this room is somebody who has a wretched heart running from God. God stopped them in their track and they repent and turn from their wicked way. That is the greatest miracle. And I know you've been standing most of the moment, and this is not normally the order of service, but we don't have to have an order of service to have service. But I want you to know, I'm going to lay hands on a few of you, as many as I can get to you, but it's not about me. Because I have people that's going to be all over this altar praying with you and for you. But you have to believe at this very moment, you can stand, you can kneel. But if you're trusting God for one thing, two things, or however many things, when you leave this place, you leave with the faith that says, I have received it. Whatsoever you ask in prayer, believing, you shall receive. This is where you roll up your sleeves and you get ready to fight now. I'm going to ask Kenyon to do me a favor. Because this is how we're going to fight today. This is where we're going to fight. In our faith. You got to say now, I've had enough. Step here just a second. Stretch your hands. Don't stand up. Get behind me. Get behind me. Stand. Put your hands over my head like this, like an umbrella. All right? Both hands. I'm Elijah. I'm tired. I'm depressed. I've seen miracles. I prayed fire down from heaven. But I'm tired, Lord. And I'm going to just sit up under this juniper tree. I've had enough. Just take my life. There's some prayers you ought to be glad God didn't answer. This is where God's going to raise some of you out from up under a juniper tree. You're no longer going to stay in the shadows and in the dark realm of affliction and sickness and depression and homosexuality and lesbianism and suicidal thoughts and fornication and promiscuous lifestyle. This is the moment that says, God, I'm ready to surrender. God will take you by hand and he will pull you out from under that juniper tree. God says, I'm not going to let you die. I'm not going to let you stay depressed. I'm not going to let you stay afflicted. Lord, every hand that's outstretched right now as a child reaches to its father, Lord, we release our faith. We surrender everything about us unto you. Lord, I can't fight this battle by myself anymore. I'm tired, Lord, fighting with my own strength. I've done all I can do now, Lord. So, Lord, I'm coming to you now. I'm releasing my faith. This altar, these pews, this moment right now is my launching pad. That I'm releasing my faith to receive my deliverance, my healing, my victory, my peace in the storm. Lord, right now, I pray for every soul that's listening to me will find comfort in your word today. Ushers, I ask you very carefully and methodically to move and be prepared as I move about the folks here. So Lord, as your people are ready to serve your people, Lord, I pray right now for healing. In the name of Jesus, Lord, I thank you. I thank you for your power, for your touch. Lord, healing in that house. Yes, God. In the precious name of Jesus, I praise you. I thank you, Lord. Lord, I decree and declare healing in the name of Jesus. Healing. Yes, God. Open doors, God. Yes, God.
1: God, we thank you right now for your touch. We bless you, God. We bless you. Saints, pray with these folks. Go ahead and pray. Lord, I thank you in the name of Jesus. This is how we're going to fight. In the name of Jesus Christ.

press in a little longer. This is how we fight our battles. We are in the house of God, giving him praise amongst the other saints. Where two or three are gathered, that is where the Lord is. The Spirit of the Lord is in this place. This is how I fight my battles. This is how I fight my battles. Come on, encourage yourself.

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Pray for the deliverance of other people. If you receive the word of the Lord and God has given you strength, pray for your brothers and your sisters.

I want you to listen to me. And I know you can be seated if you want to. You don't have to. I'm just telling you, don't leave. Don't leave the altar. I want you to know, I don't know what has happened, but there has been a tremendous attack on infant children with autism. And I don't think science has figured it all out yet. But it has impaired a lot of the young boys and girls' speech. And you might not hear this from a lot of other preachers, but I'm going to tell you, we have to call things out or they will continue to progress. I am not saying by no means that anyone who has autism has an evil spirit. Absolutely not. It's a medical thing. And the enemy will try to do anything he can to stop the next generation from speaking the word. Now, if you've never been around an autistic child, you really don't know the struggle that the parents have. It takes a great level of love and compassion and patience. But I want you to know you're not in it alone. Even those children that have gone away from the Lord and that has drifted from the Lord, there's something so special about you. I know you don't understand my language, but because of Teresa, you now understand. There's something special about you. You are a praying woman. You are anointed of the Lord. You be of good courage. God has not forsook your prayers. It's coming to pass. In the name of Jesus, it's coming to pass. This is your moment to rejoice because your Father has heard you. In Jesus' name. God bless you. There's pictures on the altar. I brought this today. This is one of my wife's garments. My wife has been dealing with some issues that I cannot release right now. But there's several things that's on this altar that people has placed here for us to pray over. There's pictures, bags of goodies and cloths. I'm going to just ask somebody grab. It don't have to be yours, but just grab it. Grab it right here. Go ahead and grab it. Somebody grab something. Move. Just grab it. Just grab something real quick. There's a necklace. There's a necklace. Grab it. Turn around for the child. Lord, we pray complete healing in this infant child. Fighting a battle that he did not cause. But Lord, touch him. Touch his eyes that he may see clearly. In Jesus' name. Hallelujah. Those things that you have in your hand, lift them up towards heaven. You're interceding on the behalf of whoever owns these things.
Lord, we pray for every family that's presented, every mother, every wife, every child, every garment that belongs to the people that could not be here. Lord, as we lift it up towards you, we know that, there's no healing in the cloth, no healing in the picture. But Lord, it's a point of contact. It's a reminder, Lord, that we have prayed over and that we have trusted you. That, Lord, deliverance is coming to that family unit. Salvation is coming to that family unit. Healing is coming to that person. Salvation is coming to that person. In the name of Jesus, we decree and declare it. Devil, take your hands off of them. Take your hands off their mind, their body, their organs, their finances. We rebuke you in the name of Jesus Christ. We bless God. We bless God. In Jesus' name. In Jesus' name. God is good. God is so good. Now, before I make a transition, I want to do this. I saw a basketball game, or saw highlights of the basketball game the other night, and New York won, but they were in San Antonio when they won, but the people in New York City was in the street celebrating the win, even though they were two or 3,000 miles away from San Antonio. They were celebrating the win even though they were not in the auditorium. I want you to think about it just for a second. We're going to celebrate the win at this very moment because you have won this battle.

All you're doing is fighting a battle that the victory has already been won. Amen. Now, when you leave this place and you walk out to your vehicle, you're walking out with deliverance. Don't get tied up with nobody in this church and say, I don't believe all that. I'm giving you permission to be rude. Look them straight in the face, say, I love you, but get behind me, devil. Because I'm going to believe God. I'm believing God for this. Amen. Bless God. Quickly return back to your seat. I want to ask Kenya to give us another praise and worship song as we get prepared to do the last thing. And let's take up our tithe and offering. God bless you. Worship with them. You can leave everything like it is on stage right here. The owners will come and get it. Ushers, give them a few seconds. And we're going to receive our tithe and offering. God bless you.

0: to bless the Lord. To all of you that are watching online, whatever your prayer request is, I would like to know if you'd like to share it. Please put in the comments what I and my team could be praying with and for. You're important. Even though you're not in this auditorium, you're important to us.
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0: The songwriter said, I speak the name of Jesus over you. I pray that a breakthrough will come in Jesus' name. 2 Corinthians 4:5 said, we preach not ourselves, but Christ Jesus, the Lord, and ourselves your servants for Jesus' sake, which means on account of. Let me read that one more time. For we preach not ourselves, but Christ Jesus, the Lord, and ourselves your servants for Jesus' sake. While we are up under in this dispensation and in this time at 2010, at 2026, we are under the gospel of Jesus Christ, and we are in the dispensation of grace and mercy. And God has given us, because of his gracious love, he has given us his son Jesus that we may believe. For some 2,000 years, we've been qualified as believers to hand down to our children, to our neighborhood, to our job, the subject of the gospel of Jesus Christ. That way there's always someone that would be able to take the torch of the gospel and share it with their generation, even in the church. As we perfect the saints, we're perfecting the saints that from amongst the sheep will come that deacon, will come that trustee, will come that elder, that will come that minister, that will say, God has called me because God has sent that Holy Spirit to rest on the inside with that gift packed up. So therefore, when we look at Ephesians 4:11, it says, I give you the apostle, the prophet, the evangelist, the pastor, the teacher. The apostle Paul wrote what God, from penmanship, God gave him, which was two-thirds of the New Testament. When you look at the prophet Jeremiah, the prophet Isaiah, they wrote their penmanship in the Bible, and here we are in 2026. We are still building churches around the truths of the Word of God. When we go to the Bible, we have a understanding through the Holy Spirit revealing to us what God wants the truth to do, and that there are powers in Jesus crucified and resurrected that we have never had in any other part of the Bible, as far as casting down, pulling down, as far as speaking to the mountain, as far as having faith. Jesus was God's ultimate plan. So the church is missing the simplicity that is in the good news of Jesus Christ crucified and resurrected. So what the church is doing is they're having programs, and they are electing people that preach from their own belly. But what God is giving out is the gospel of Jesus Christ. And what Satan, who's on the other side, is trying to do is to blind the church's mind to the power that's in salvation that comes from the light of the gospel of Jesus Christ. That's important. That is important. See, because we have rights under the gospel of Jesus Christ that we've never had throughout the Bible. Let us pray. Spirit of the living God, in the strong name of Jesus, first and foremost, Father, we say thank you, God, that you have raised us up to this day. We thank you for every test, every trial. We thank you for the proving faith of your work, of your son Jesus. We thank you for the power of salvation. Now, God, we know that there's nothing happening in time that you have not ordained or that you will not allow. So, Father, we ask, Lord, as we face these lawless times, as we face these Noah's days, as we face these Lot days, as we face these perilous times of things happening that we have no control over, Father, we ask, hide us in the cleft of your hand. Father, because you are our keeper. You are your son Jesus is our shepherd. Father, we ask, Lord, touch now those people out over radio land. Father, because you are God, you sit high and you look low, nothing is impossible for you. So touch that one, Lord, that need that touch. Heal that one that need that healing. And Father, I ask, Lord, in the name of Jesus, save that soul that needs saving. Father, continue to bless this radio station. Continue to bless the works of his hands. Continue to bless the town of Clinton and our nation. Lord, I ask in the name of Jesus, let those, Lord, that have lost their way and have never heard of Jesus and the good news gospel of him crucified and resurrected, I ask, Lord, as I lift your name, that you lift them, Lord, to the coming of the cross, to the feet of the cross, where the ground is level, where everyone can have eternal life. In the name of Jesus, amen, amen. When I look at salvation, salvation is something that was given to the church by the dying of Jesus Christ. And salvation was given to the church by the dying of Jesus Christ so that we too can be manifestations of his light. That's why the Bible says, speaks of the glorious gospel of Jesus Christ. When you look at Hebrews 5:9.
1: And being made perfect, he became the author of eternal salvation unto all them that obey him.
0: And being made perfect, he became the author of eternal salvation unto all of them that obey him. You, this is the King James Bible. This is, we are reading out of the King James Version Bible. And that scripture was Hebrews 5:9. And being made perfect, talking about Jesus, he became the author of eternal salvation. You notice how he said that. Notice the penmanship on that. He became the author of eternal salvation unto all them that obey him. To all them that obey him. So that means that being a part of a building but never living by what is written does not make you a saint of God. But what makes you a saint of God is your obedience to what God is saying. So such as Jesus died 2,000 years ago, Jesus has given us salvation. But Hebrews 5:12 says,
1: For the time ye ought to be teachers, ye have need that one teach you again, which be the first principles of the oracles of God, and are become such as have need of milk, and not of strong meat.
0: Now, Hebrews 5:12 says one more time, for the time ye ought to be teachers. See, because your workmanship, your salvation in Jesus is not yours. You are allowed to use it. Matter of fact, your body is not yours. You are allowed to use it. Jesus saved you. You are allowed to use salvation. But if you want to be slow, and you want to be negligent, and you don't want to be diligent about salvation, you can't pass salvation on to another if you don't have the word of salvation, the power of salvation. And according to Romans 1:16, the power of salvation is the glorious gospel of Jesus Christ. So if you don't know the glorious gospel of Jesus Christ, how are you handing Christianity to your family, your children, and your children's children? How are you handing it to that woman on aisle 3 in the grocery store? Where are you getting your salvation, your eternal salvation from, if you're not getting it from the gospel of Jesus Christ? See, because it's the gospel of Jesus Christ that Satan knows was his defeat. Let me say that one more time. It's the gospel of Jesus Christ that defeated Satan. Moses did not defeat Satan. David did not defeat Satan. But look at the glorious gospel of Jesus Christ that struck the head of Satan, grabbed hold of death and shook it off and got up with eternal life. And Jesus is the only one that has done that. So I go back again. Hebrews 5:9 said, and being made perfect, he became the author of eternal salvation unto all them that obey him. To all them that obey him. My question would be, and I'm not trying to sound like a professor, but my question would be, how do you learn to obey Christ if you don't read about the things of Christ? See, because Christ has not finished work yet. He's got to come back a second time. Christ has not finished work yet.

0: He's still saving souls. Christ has not finished his work yet. So his work is still unfolding, not only through the apostles, not only through the pastor teacher, not only through the evangelist, but his work is still unfolding through the prophet. The prophets are still prophesying about Christ's second coming, and we have every subject except the gospel of Jesus Christ. Mm-hmm. So the Bible says that the gospel of Jesus Christ was so simple that it was going to cause the wise to stumble. Now, I can go bring it to full fruition because I can go over to 2 Corinthians 4, 3. And I can tell you what Satan's job is in 2 Corinthians 4, 3. Read it for me.
1: But if our gospel be hid, it is hid to them that are lost.
0: What gospel? What gospel is hid? What gospel is he talking about being hid? There's only one gospel. There's only one good news that can save your soul. And that's the gospel of Jesus Christ. So in that passage right there, did you read, if our gospel be hid? It is hid to who?
1: Them that are lost.
0: To them that are lost. So if our gospel is hid, it is hid to them that are lost. Mm-hmm. In other words, Satan's job is to hide the gospel, to cover it up, mm-hmm. or to veil it. Let me prove what I'm saying. Give me 2 Corinthians 4:4.
1: In whom the God of this world hath blinded the minds of them which believe not, lest the light of the glorious gospel of Christ, who is the image of God, should shine unto them.
0: So he veils your mind, mm-hmm. to keep the glorious gospel of Jesus Christ from shining in. So what does he use to blind your mind? I'm glad you asked. Turn to Revelation 17. He said, whom the God of this world has blinded the minds of them that which believe not, lest the light of the glorious gospel of Christ, who is the image of God, should shine unto them. 2 Corinthians 4:5 says, but we preach not ourselves, but Christ Jesus the Lord, and ourselves your servants for Jesus' sake. For the work of the ministry was ordained by Christ because it's his body. It is a minimum body. It was ordained by Christ, given authority by God the Father. We're preaching the good news gospel because it's his body and he is the mind. So therefore, when it says in 2 Corinthians 4:4, Satan blinds the mind, we're going to take a deep look this morning, this afternoon, at what Satan uses to blind. Give me Revelation 17:1.
1: And there came one of the seven angels, which had the seven vials, and talked with me, saying unto me, come hither, I will shew unto thee the judgment of the great whore that sitteth upon many waters, with whom the kings of the earth have committed fornication, and the inhabitants of the earth have been made drunk with the wine of her fornication.
0: Now, Satan takes this world age with his cell phone, laptop computers, and all these are good when you use it in a godly manner. Mm-hmm. But when you are consumed so much so that you can't even focus on your purpose of being the image and likeness of God, when you are so consumed with the American dream, you don't have time to get this day your daily bread. When you are so consumed that Satan is taking your flesh and making it fall apart, and you don't have the orders of speaking to your mountain and doubt not and it shall be removed. When you become so consumed that you are not a soldier charged in the spiritual warfare of the Bible, which is what Jesus died for. Jesus died for us to be able to go into the invisible and speak to our situation. Not sit back and call somebody on the telephone and tell them, I'm going through. No, you ain't got to go through, because if your soul is being restored, you should take charge of the outside from what Jesus died to have on the inside.

0: that's in the body of Christ, that means you are abiding in the gospel. If you are abiding in the gospel, I hear John say in the 15th chapter of John, I am the true vine, ye are the branches. If he's nourishing us, then we are fruitful, not only in spiritual love and meekness and joyness and humbleness, but we are fruitful because we are mature Christians being mature to manifest what the Godhead has called us forward in the workmanship of Ephesians 2:10 to be. And we practice that, and when our tests and our trials come, we don't sit back and look at them, tear our house up, but we stand up in the name of Jesus, I command you to leave here. That's what Christians do. They're not spectators seeing how much money they can raise on Sunday. They're not spectators looking at the pastor always to pray for them. What the pastor does is, give me Ephesians 4:11.
1: And he gave some apostles and some prophets and some evangelists and some pastors and teachers for the perfecting of the saints.
0: Stop right here. He said for the perfecting of the saints, which means he's bringing the saints to spiritual maturity through what the apostle has written in the Bible, through his guidance and admonition spiritually. He's using the prophet, and he's using the evangelist and the pastor, the teacher. This is the government of Jesus Christ's body. With Jesus at the helm, Jesus as the subject. The gospel of Jesus Christ is the power and the subject of it. So now, when he gives you the apostle, the prophet, the evangelist, pastor, the teacher for the perfecting of the saints, read again.
1: For the perfecting of the saints, for the work of the ministry, for the edifying of the body of Christ. Till we all come in the unity of the faith and of the knowledge of the Son of God. And
0: stop right there. Till we all come. Everybody sitting in the church looking at the pastor as the pastor carries out his divine given assignment is bringing them to the perfection for the work of the ministry. So that when they become mature enough and their gift is flowing because they have tested and they have spiritually discerned that they have a gift in them that will glorify God for sending Jesus Christ to the cross, they stand up and say, God has called me. The pastor who is to lay hands on no one suddenly looks and knows who's laboring amongst him will look at them and say, I see that God has called you. We will set a date. And then you begin to become a messenger of the cross attached to the true vine, you being a branch that's fruitful. So when you look, he said, till we all come from amongst the sheep herd in the church, comes the deacon, comes the trustee, it comes the minister, it comes the layperson. The church functions as a body with Christ as the head on the truths that will set you free. It does not function according to a denomination, but it functions according to the mind, Philippians 2:5, of Christ. Go ahead on, baby girl. Read it again. Read the next one.
1: Till we come, we all come in the unity of the faith and of the knowledge of the Son of God unto a perfect man, unto the measure of the stature of the fullness of Christ. That we henceforth be no more children, tossed to and fro.
0: Stop. Who gonna toss us to and fro? We talking about a spiritual thing. What's tossing us to and fro? The enemy, Satan, principalities, rulers of darkness, spiritual wickedness in high places, the world, the age of this world here. We're supposed to be, the church is supposed to be so spiritually discerning that when a spirit of error come in versus a spirit of truth, it's supposed to be able to see that spirit of error and cast it down. The church is not supposed to lay hand on an accursed thing. The church is not supposed to do that. The church has been called by Jesus to be the most high light upon the salt and the salt of the earth. And it says, for the ministry was ordained for the feeding of holy men, for the work of the ministry, for the edification of the body of Christ. It requires diligence, painstaking, characterized by steady, earnest haste. Instead of relaxing and becoming lazy, we are to imbue these who through faith and patience inherited what God has promised. Churches are raised up through the operation of the preached word. It takes the truth to set you free. It takes the truth to make you a branch. That's a part of the true vine. It takes the truth spoken to you and over you to speak to a lie and tell that lie to stand. The church of Christ is his body. Every member has a measure of growth, which it is destined to obtain, to perfect in the church as it gradually advances. As it gradually advances. God gets no glory out of a person that accepts salvation and go in and sit on the pew and look at everybody else being used by God and they refuse you. We were taught that in the book of Matthew when the taskmaster came back and asked the one he gave one gift to, one talent to. He said, what did you do with what I gave you? Oh, you be proud of me. I buried mine. He called him a fool. He said, I wanted you to use what I gave you. The one that had four talents, he used his. The one that had five, he used his. I gave you the opportunity to use one. Let's say that one was salvation. I gave you the opportunity to use one. And you did nothing with it. You say you buried it. He took it and gave it to someone that would use it. We can't be slothful. For it said in Hebrews 5:12, for where in the time ye ought to be teachers. Ye have need that one teach you again, which be the first principles of the oracles of God. And he becomes such as have need of milk and not of strong meat. Negligence and unbelief have made them slow to learn. Inability to teach and pass on the word of God. Because as believers, they have failed to regulate study in God's word. In order to learn how to apply to daily life and to develop the ability to distinguish, we need to study. For everyone that uses milk is unskillful in the word of righteousness, for he is a babe, unskillful, unexperienced, and in the word. So I'm here to tell you, when you are slothful in the things of God, God cannot get any glory from you. When you said, I was going to read my Bible, but something, what else is more important than God and your salvation? How do you think Jesus felt 2,000 years ago that he died for you to have grace and mercy, and every time you turn around, you putting him off for the American dream? Go back to Revelation 17, when it says the harlot that sits on the many waters, waters being people. When you look at the church who has the armor of God, when you look at the church in Luke 10, he who has the power of Jesus Christ, and you look at the church in Revelation 18:2 says that every, give me Revelation 18:2. Tell them what it says.
1: And he cried mightily with a strong voice, saying, Babylon the great is fallen. It's fallen and it's become the habitation of devils, in the hold of every foul spirit, in the cage of every unclean and hateful bird.
0: It has become. Earth has become. Earth has become a habitation. Now we're the habitation of the Holy Spirit in the word of God. Mm-hmm. But the earth has become a habitation of every foul spirit, every foul bird, and every devil. So if you're not walking with the light in all this lawlessness called darkness, and it's going to get darker, how are you going to fight to exist and manifest Jesus Christ and him crucified if you don't get the light of the word to illuminate from your heart and in your life? How are you going to prove to the demons and devils that you belong to Jesus Christ and he belongs to you? How are you going to prove or manifest that you have the mind of Christ? How are you going to show a manifestation of what Jesus did on that cross if you haven't become a messenger? You are still trying to accept the message after 10, 15, 20, 30 years. You still haven't got the message of the good news gospel of Jesus Christ. All you know is Jesus Christ. You don't know him crucified. So when Jesus asked the question, who do you say I am in your heart? You really don't have an answer because you have not met him enough to know him yet. And that's a shame he's been gone 2,000 years and about to come back. And we don't know who he is yet. That's a shame. So therefore we have been slothful and lazy and getting our daily bread. Because the world and the God of this world wants to blind your mind to the gospel of Jesus Christ and keep you hid from what the gospel of the light of Jesus Christ and the power of eternal salvation will do for you. So he keeps you away from that gospel because that gospel is the only thing that will make you an overcomer by the blood of the Lamb and the word of your testimony. It's the gospel of Jesus Christ that does that. And without that, you ain't got a chance. Just Pastor Sunset, we'll see you next week.
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5: The strength of voice, the words that are necessary to exalt you and to benefit us. Never claiming to be anyone special, simply desiring to do what I can for you. I ask you to endue me with your power from on high. Lord, give me the words. If you don't give them to me, then it's just simply a waste of time. I'm here, your humble servant, and I'm asking you in the only name that I can call upon with certainty to do these things for me, the matchless, the marvelous, the mighty, the majestic. The merciful name of Jesus the Christ himself, and let the redeemed of the Lord say, Amen. The message today is entitled, Preventing Our Destruction. Here in chapter 9, we are acquainted with this man, this overly zealous Pharisee named Saul. One that was determined to turn those that were followers of Christ away, to turn them around. And this very familiar passage of scripture. But before I go deep, I believe that it is necessary for all of us to realize that Saul is an example of how any of us can be changed by God. Saul described himself as the chief sinner, first amongst sinners, sinner to the highest. He knew that he was wrong after his experience with God. But Acts chapter 9 introduces us to Saul, who was connected, who could go to the religious hierarchy, the leaders, and request papers to go to a region outside of Jerusalem to persecute the Christians. As I begin to look at this passage of scripture, something caught my attention. He asked for the papers that if any were found in Damascus, whether they be men or women, he might bring them bound, chained, tied up, back to Jerusalem. I mean, he did not discriminate, men or women. And the Bible says, bound, tied up, prisoners brought back to Jerusalem. Here, this Bible lets us see that as he journeyed, we can see him now with his partners of crime, his posse, his comrades, desiring to do everything they can to turn those that followed Christ around. I'm sure he was feeling powerful, and he had the papers, and he felt he was doing the work of God. We can stop right there for a moment. There are many that believe that their practices are of God, when many of the victims know that God does not cause men to act this way. But here is Paul thinking that he is doing the work of the Lord by persecuting these people. The Bible says as he traveled, as he journeyed and came near Damascus, suddenly they were a bright light shone upon them, and he fell to the earth. Right there, what we understand is, if I fail to give the title Preventing Our Destruction, this miraculous event that precedes the voice from heaven that knew him personally, we understand that it was actually preventing the destruction of Paul. So many nuggets here. The Bible says that although Saul did not know whose voice it was, the voice was one who knew who he was. We must understand that God, Jesus, the Holy Spirit, they all know us personally. Nobody has to tell them our name, because according to Jeremiah 1, even before we were in our mother's womb, the Lord knew us. You see, the Lord knew that Paul, or Saul at the time, how he thought what he was doing was right. But the Lord understood that as zealous as he was, as determined as he was, imagine what he could do if he understood who the real God was. The Lord can use any of us. And we go on into Scripture and we see that when people heard that this Saul was now preaching the gospel, they were afraid of him because of his past reputation. All of us have a past. All of us have a reputation. Many of us, regardless to how we've been changed, people will still see us as we were 20 or 30 years ago. My Bible tells me that anyone that is in Christ is a new creature, although many refuse to see the change that is evident in our life. Although many want to fondly remember our wayward behaviors, the iniquity, the transgressions that filled our life, we understand the same power that spoke to Paul from above is the same power that spoke to you and I. It is not by accident that you are calling in and reading the Word of God and reflecting upon the change that is in your life. As I said before, Mama couldn't change any of us. It is this immense power that illuminates from above, the power to cause a man or a woman to reflect upon how they're living, to see the error of their ways, and for a moment of clarity to realize my relationship is found wanting when weighed in the balances by God. And while there's breath in our body, while we still have a relative degree of health and sanity, we chose to come to Him. We chose to turn our back on the things of the world. We chose to believe what is written in Scripture, and now we testify of it. Saul becomes Paul, and we know that he did more for the spreading of the gospel than anyone in the New Testament other than Christ himself. Who wrote Romans, Ephesians, Galatians, Philippians, Colossians, Thessalonians, Timothy, and go on? Who wrote these things? The so-called former chief sinner, one that was living proof in his time that God can change a man, that when God sees us traveling wrong, that he can do something about it. You see, my Bible tells me that God would, that no one would perish, but all of us would repent and turn around so that we might have eternal life. Even the atheists, the agnostics, those that don't believe, those that never believe, read their Bible, those that don't ever feel the need to pray or to go to church, God will send someone to see about them, and they must disregard it. Because see, if we hear the word of God, if we begin to think about the word of God, and we get by ourselves and begin to reflect upon it, there is something in us that makes us incapable of totally disregarding it. My mind comes to me. When Christ stood before Pilate, Pilate said, "What evil hath he done? I find no fault in the man. As I have journeyed with him, I can seriously say I find fault with so many, with family members, and most importantly, I find fault with myself. But when I consider the one whose garments will be dipped in blood when he comes back, the one that will bring a legion of angels with him when he comes back, the one that was willing to die so that I might have a chance at eternal life, I find no fault in the man." Here, preventing Saul from destruction, what I want to do today in my own unorthodox manner, I just didn't feel like doing a series. I want to give it all to you at one time. So allow me, if you will, to just give you a few examples of how he can save us and prevent us from our destruction. Earl, what do you mean, prevent us from our destruction? Well, according to the writer of Matthew, chapter 7, verse 13, here is Christ speaking. Chapter 7, 13, he says, "Wide is the gate, broad is the way that leads to destruction, and many there be that enter thereat." Wide is the gate, broad is the way that leads to destruction, and many there be that enter thereat. Jeremiah 10 and 23 wants us to know that the way of man isn't in himself. How man cannot really take himself where he needs to go, regardless of intellectual capacity, financial standings, community connections. It is not within man to really get where he needs to be. There needs to be a real relationship with God. We need to be able to hear him in order to do what we need to do. Proverbs 3, verses 5 through 7. "Trust in the Lord with all thine heart. Lean not into your own understanding. In all thy ways, acknowledge him. He'll direct your path. Trust in the Lord with all thine heart. Lean not into your own understanding. Don't try to just make it based on what you understand. But in all your ways, acknowledge him. In all aspects of your life, consider him. Lord, what should I do? Lord, where should I go? Lord, tell me what to do. And if we listen closely, we can hear the old voice of Moses crying out to the children of Israel as they stood before the Red Sea. The army approaching, the chariots rattling, the hooves of the horses beating. And we hear a man of God that says to the people, stand still and see the salvation of the Lord. Sometimes the Lord will stop us in our tracks so we can see his salvation. Why? I know we're in a time when things have been sped up and days seem like hours and weeks like days and months like weeks and months and years like months. I know it feels that time has sped up and we're rushing and running and doing all of this. But every now and then, my Bible reminds me that we too must stand still. Proverbs lets us know the direction that we should take. Psalms 37 lets me know that the steps of a good man are ordered by the Lord. God will lead us and tell us where to go. We can read that 23rd Psalms. He leadeth me beside the still waters, leadeth me in the path of righteousness. This is a God that we can trust with our soul, but it is impossible to trust him with our soul if we know nothing about him. We know everything that's on television, everything that's in the news, everything that's going on with the neighbors, but we fail to realize the importance of knowing something about the Lord. I want to give you a few examples of how God will do what he can to prevent us from our destruction. One example was brought to my attention. I spoke with the individual and I asked him if it was all right. And I pray that the facts that I was given by his brother are correct and I still remember them. I was told of a young man that during his heyday he was known for fighting and he was good with his hands and getting high and living a certain wayward lifestyle. But you see, the Lord does not see as a man. As Samuel is in the house of Bethel to anoint the next king of Israel after the fall of King Saul, the first son of Jesse comes in, tall and striking, and Samuel begins to pull the oil out, knowing this must be him. But the Lord tells Samuel, and many of us must be thankful for this. He says, I see it not as a man. Man look on the outward appearance. I look at the heart. Here, this young man in a major city known for fighting and riotous behavior. I believe, unfortunately, he was hit by a car, and I think he must have sustained a major blow to the head. And my friend tells me that all of a sudden, his brother began to change. He went from aggressive to meek and mild. And when I talked to him earlier in the week, he told me, tell him about it, Earl. I have no problem with you referencing me and what happened. Let the Spirit lead you, Earl, as you tell what happened to me. how I was changed because of being hit by a car. And it actually knocked some sense into my head. It made me become meek and mild. And this is what the Bible tells us. Jesus, when he says, come unto me, all ye that labor and are heavy laden, and I'll give you rest. Take my yoke upon you and learn of me, for I am meek and lowly in heart, and you'll find rest into your soul. And the young brother now is trying his best to learn the things of God. You see, the Lord knew to prevent his destruction, something had to take place. Something had to stop him. Something had to shake him and sober him up. Something had to happen in order for him to be who God made him to be. I have another example. A friend of mine that unfortunately passed a year or two ago, maybe 2 years ago, how 15 or 17 years ago, a cancer diagnosis caused him to realize the significance and the importance and the necessity of having a real relationship with God. And he did what so few do. He begged the Lord to allow him to remain in the land of the living, not for selfish reasons, but simply to be there for his wife and his children. He begged the Lord to allow him to live, and the Lord did that, granted him another 15 or 16 years. And I spoke at his funeral, and he told me to tell the people that when he put his hand in God's hand, he never let go of it. Why are you telling me this, Earl? What I'm telling you is that the Lord knows how to prevent our destruction. Many times it will be an affliction. Many times it will be an accident or injury. Many times it will be heartache and pain and disappointment. God knows what to do to cause us to draw closer to him. My Bible tells me that no man comes to Christ unless God draws him. My Bible tells me in Isaiah 55 that as high as the heavens are from the earth, so are God's ways higher, his thoughts higher. Who would think that tragedy would be beneficial to a man or a woman? But see, the Lord says he would that no one would perish, but all of us would repent. And he knows how to do what it takes to draw us back home. The prodigal son, an example of leaving home, wayward lifestyle, full of sin and iniquity, how hard times fell upon him. And then he came to himself and realized that the servants at his father's household were living better. And he decided, I'll go back home and I'll ask my father to make me one of the servants. And as he approaches home, his father, who continued to look for him, ran to him. And before he could say any of that, he says, my son that was once lost is now found, once was dead now lives. You see, that example is not about a rich man in some city. The prodigal son is the wayward child of God. How God is continuing to look for us to bring us back home to prevent our destruction. And now, as I rush to my conclusion, the primary verse in addition to Acts chapter 9, verses 1 through 4, about Saul being stopped, knocked down, preventing his destruction to go on and do more for the gospel of Jesus the Christ than anyone other than Christ himself. There is this passage of scripture. You can find it in Proverbs. Proverbs 14 and verse 12. The Bible says, there is a way that seemeth right unto man, but the end thereof are the ways of death. There is a way that seemeth right unto man, but the end thereof are the way of death. Not just physical death, but spiritual death, a separation from our Heavenly Father. You see, we can begin to be involved, and we have quests and goals and things that we want to focus on, and we feel that it's right. It seems right to have these pursuits, these desires, these goals, and these things that we want to do, that we find no harm in it. We feel that it's all right to do the drugs or the alcohol, to sleep with this person or to sleep with that person, or to acquire wealth by any means necessary, to rob and steal from those that are less fortunate and those that are unable to see. Right now, what comes into my spirit is, right now, there's some pastor that is in some church today, and all he desires is the money of those that are following him and that know no better, that have no discernment, that cannot hear that the message that he is preaching is not from God, but actually from Satan. And this man, this pastor, sees no harm. He doesn't, it seems right, because he wants money. He wants wealth. He wants the luxurious things of life. And so he has no problem, my Bible tells me, of making merchandise of men, of false prophets in the pulpit, misleading the people and telling them to focus on life now rather than eternal life, telling them that if they give and they sow, that God is going to bless them abundantly, that the way to wealth is to give all your money to me. It seems right unto him, but that way, the end of that way, is the way thereof of death. So all I'm trying to do is, in my own unorthodox manner, relying on God to give me the words, is to let you know that God is, he will prevent our destruction, that he will not see us. This example comes to mind. If you have a toddler and there's stairs in your house, and you see the toddler near the top of the steps, and you rush over there to make sure you catch the toddler as soon as he begins to fall, you are preventing destruction and harm and injury. This is the God that we serve. How in the last book of the Bible, Revelation chapter 3, he says something. He says, whom I love, I chasten, I rebuke, I correct. You see, God is willing to do whatever it takes to cause us to turn around. He sees us not as the world, but what he created us to be. So on this Sunday, as we begin to start our week, we must sit for a moment and reflect upon some of the things that have taken place in our life. The Bible says that many times we feel as if what we're doing is all right. But the Lord will always send somebody. My mama used to tell me and my sister, if a person doesn't say something, they don't care about you. Can you imagine calling in every Sunday and all I'm doing is talking to you about gain here? Whenever you're struggling, some of you, and whenever you realize the state of this world, you call in for a word from the Lord, hearing something of encouragement, something of significance and importance, and all I'm talking about is donating to me and how God is going to bless you and how wonderful it is going to be here on this earth. I stand here before you, nobody special, only trying to be a servant of the Most High. And I will tell you what I have experienced. I've experienced certain heights and certain achievements. But in the midst of all of that, it was simply a matter of time before disappointment or heartache would show up. This world is set up to cause you and I to realize how important a real relationship with God is. God knows how to get our attention. And whatever it is, we thank Him because we must realize that this world is not our home. We're pilgrims sojourning, traveling through to New Jerusalem. And in order to get there, my Bible tells me that many are the affliction of the righteous, but the Lord would deliver us from all of them. My Bible tells me that no matter what we go through, no matter how hard it is to deal with the realities of life, that there is one that sits high, whose eyes go to and fro all over the earth, seeing the evil and the good of man. There is one that has promised that his ear is never heavy, that he can't hear us, or his hand is never shortened, that he can't save us. That same God has promised never to leave, never to forsake, to be with us to the end of the age. So today, I wanted you to reflect upon a few passages of Scripture, how the Lord is determined to prevent our destruction. That's the message today. I pray that something was said that makes sense and would cause us to continue to go on anyhow and to run this race. Because we know that He says there's a crown of righteousness which awaits us. That's what I'm determined to do, and so should you, to receive your crown and to hear, "Well done, my good and faithful servant." The message today, preventing our destruction. God bless you. If the Lord spares us, we'll be back next week.
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time to get your praise on with the Prince of Gospel right here on WCLN 1170. Call a neighbor, tell a friend that the Prince of Gospel, Michael L. Borkin, is on the air again. Let's get ready to give God the praise in which he deserves. Praise him.

As I reflect back on yesteryear, we never ended the service without having a family prayer. Now we're in so big a hurry. The preacher preaches. He calls for an offering of consecration. And we speed out of the door, back into our situations, back into our difficulties. But you don't ever want to leave the house of God without the blessing of God being invoked upon you. His presence is here right now. Oh, bless the name of Jesus. God, I want to thank you. I want to thank you for the hundreds who are present here in Temple of Deliverance. I want to thank you for the hundreds of thousands that will receive this project, singing the old time way. But oh God, I want you to anoint the songs, but I want you to anoint this prayer. Glory to God. Somebody that is behind the prison bars, they are incarcerated in the city, the county, the state, or the federal institution. But I know that you can send your word. You can break the shackles. You can rebuke the hand of the enemy. Somebody, oh God, is lying upon their hospital bed. Somebody is at home confined to their bed of affliction. But we know that you are Jehovah Rapha. You are the Lord that healeth your people. I speak the word of healing. I speak the word of deliverance right now.

family situation. Satan, take your hands out of this family's finances. Satan, take your filthy hands off cancer, tuberculosis, sickness and illness, disease and infirmity. Take your hands off, for God is healing. He's healing right now. Woman, God heal you. Man, God set you free. Come on and give him glory. Come on and give him glory. From the crown of your head to the sole of your feet, I command you to be healed. I command your mind to be regulated. God, heal the mind. Heal the mind. Regulate the mind. The minds of your people that's being affected by the enemy. Cast down imagination. Cast down everything that opposes your presence in the name of Jesus, and let your glory be revealed. Thank you, thank you, thank you, thank you.

yeah, yeah, yeah, yeah, yeah.

Good afternoon, good afternoon. We want you to sit back and get yourself relaxed for a great man of God that will be coming your way this afternoon. It is Apostle Jesse and his lovely wife, Tammy Coleman. They are all the way from Fayetteville, North Carolina. The church is Gloria International Ministry. They are out of Fayetteville, NC. And so this time we're going to get started with our evening service. We ask that as you sit back and listen to the man of God, as he break bread this afternoon, we want you to be able to listen. And if you have any comments or would like to call, just give him a call. He'll be here maybe 5 or 10 minutes after he get through with the ministry on today. But I'm Pastor Ann Mawson from Trinity, and this is my husband, the Bishop Larry Mawson, and we're

0: with him also give us everything.
1: Amen.
0: Don't let nothing separate you from the love of God.
1: Amen.
0: Brother, uncle, cousin, big time and little you. Nobody separates you from the love of God.
1: Amen.
0: In your hand, Apostle.
2: Praise the Lord. I bring you greetings from Glory International Ministries at 4443 Cumberland Road in Fayetteville, North Carolina, where I am the chief apostle. My wife is the apostle, and Pastor Sherry Johnson is the pastor. I have a word, praise God. As I was riding here, I thought I was going to be preaching one thing, but the Lord said, you need to say this.
1: Uh-huh.
2: And my topic is your alignment for your assignment.
1: All right, now.
2: You have to make sure that you are lined up with the word of God.
1: Amen.
2: David said, his word have I hid in my heart.
1: Well.
2: That I sin not against God.
1: Mm-hmm.
2: And our scripture reading is going to come from Jeremiah, the first chapter.
1: Well.
2: Reading one verse, and it's verse 4. Then the word of the Lord came unto me, saying,
1: Behold,
2: I formed thee in the belly. I knew thee. And before thou camest forth out of the womb, I sanctified thee and ordained thee a prophet unto all nations. God is lining you up from the beginning. God already knew what he was going to use you for. But you have to be aligned with the word of God.
1: Amen.
2: You can't go forth on your own free will. God said his ways are not our ways. Nor is our thoughts his thoughts. So God has a way and an order that we must follow. We can't go and do things on our own. We can't go on our own will. The Bible tells us in our flesh ain't no good thing.
1: All right.
2: Flesh is always willing to rebuttal the word of God.
1: All right, Apostle.
2: But you have to be aligned with the word of God.
1: Amen.
2: And it says precept upon precept. Line upon line.
1: Well.
2: Here a little, there a little. You don't get all this glory at one time. Oh, you might feel good in your spirit, but you have to be aligned with the word of God.
1: All right.
2: You got to make sure that your actions is lining up with the word of God. There's an order that God has set for his people. And sometimes we get out of order. We have people that come to church and during praise and devotion won't say nothing. Just sit there and won't clap. But as soon as the preacher gets up and preach, they want to jump up and start dancing. You're out of order. God has to line you up with the word of God. There's structure in the church. Just like at your job. You don't go to your boss and tell him what to do.
1: That's right.
2: He tells you what to do.
1: Amen.
2: And God is our boss. He's the author and the finisher of our faith. And even the great disciple Peter, Jesus looked at him and said, Simon, Simon, the devil desires to sift thee, but I pray thee that thy faith fail. Sometime in this walk with God, your faith gonna fail you. Sometime in this walk of God, you ain't gonna be wanting to line up with the word of God. Because in Matthew 7:14, it says, broad is the gate to destruction. But narrow is the way to the path of righteousness. This is a narrow walk.
1: All right, Apostle.
2: You got to make sure that you... If you're an alcoholic, you ain't got no business up in the bar. If you're a crackhead, you ain't got no business at a crackhead.

0: You know yourself from among them. It means your family. It means your friends.
1: Yeah.
0: Whatever you do to be saved. One of us has a job to do.
1: Yes.
0: We might not want to do it,
1: uh-huh.
0: but you're going to
1: do it. Uh-huh.
0: You're going to cry

0: your boss is.
1: Uh-huh.
0: You know how to talk to people.
1: Yeah.
0: You don't get into a conversation that's going to cause you to have an argument.
1: No. That's right.
0: It's best to be silent.
1: Uh-huh.
0: Walk away from that situation.
1: Yeah. Right.
0: When you lined up with the word of God,
1: uh-huh,
0: you'll say the right thing.
1: Uh-huh.
0: You'll move the right way.
1: Yeah.
0: And you'll be able to do what God has called you to do.
1: All right. All
0: when
1: right.
0: you are lined up with God,
1: uh-huh,
0: he sends you on your assignment.
1: Yes.
0: Every one of us has an assignment,
1: yes,
0: for God.
1: Amen.
0: You might be a preacher.
1: Uh-huh.
0: The Bible says, how can a man preach except, uh-huh, he be sent?
1: Uh-huh.
0: There's a lot of people going

lined up with the word of God. You're going to have to separate yourself from among them. We live in this world, but we're not of this world. God has made a change in your life. Allow the alignment that God has placed in you to give you a purpose for your assignment. You don't just go to work and not want to do the right thing. That's trained you to do what you have supposed to do. God is our trainer. The Holy Spirit is our leader and our guide. Once you get the Holy Ghost in you, you'll be able to move like God.

0: a chance.
1: Yeah.
0: Because you a God of the second chance.
1: That's right.
0: I didn't want to hear it one day. When I first came into the Lord, I didn't want to hear all that preaching. No. I used to run.

0: Yes.
1: With your word.
0: Yes.
1: God.
2: Yes.
1: We know what you've been through. We couldn't handle what you've been through.
0: Right.
1: We couldn't handle getting beat with cattails.
0: Uh-uh.
1: Having our skin pulled.

0: When I was a babe, I spake as a babe.
1: That's right.
0: I spake as a child.
2: Yes, that's right.
0: But when I became a man,
1: yes, sir.
0: And look at him and just say, thank you, Jesus, for you giving me the strength not to say what I want to say. Sometimes you just want to tell them like it is.
1: That's right.
0: We say a thing or two.
1: Yeah.
0: Sometimes you want to tell them a thing or three.
1: Yeah.
0: Because they just get on your nerves.
1: Yeah.
0: But you have to ask God to give you peace.
1: Yes.
0: That passes all understanding.
1: Yes, sir.
0: I don't understand everything that's happening in my life.
1: Uh-huh.
0: I don't understand why we have arguments.
1: Yeah.
0: Why we don't agree on things.
1: That's right.
0: But I know that God has my back.
1: Yes, it does.
0: In my front.
1: Yeah.
0: My left.
1: Yeah.
0: In my right.
1: Yeah.
0: I know that He is God.
1: Yes, sir. That's
0: right. I know that I'm on an assignment.
1: Uh-huh.
0: In my closing, I'm reminded of Noah.
1: Uh-huh.
0: Noah, praise God, had an assignment.
1: Yeah. Yeah.
0: He was told to build an ark.
1: Yes, sir.
0: And that ark, praise God, was huge.
1: Uh-huh.
0: He had to use certain wood.
1: Uh-huh.
0: God has a certain way He wants you to walk.
1: All right.
0: You can't walk like you want to walk.
1: That's right.
0: But Noah got that special wood.
1: Uh-huh.
0: And he built that ark.
1: Yeah.
0: And the people

0: The water came. And Noah and his children and his wife went on floating in that water.
1: Yes, sir.
0: And Noah, praise God, had an attitude. He didn't really want to obey God. Just like us. Sometimes God will tell us to go on a fast. And we don't want to go on a fast.
1: That's right. That's
0: ain't that something how people, when you on a fast, they ain't never offers you nothing. Now here they come with biscuits. Because the Bible says do it in secret.
1: That's right.
0: Wash your hands and your face just like you about to eat.
1: Yeah.
0: And ask God to do what he wants to do.
1: That's right.
0: And I just thank God for that day that Noah went up on the ark and looked out. He was sending doves out and they never came back. And all of a sudden he sent that one dove. And it came back with a leaf in his mouth. And Noah knew, praise God, that he had reached his destiny.
1: Yes, sir.
0: You have to know when you reach your destiny.
1: That's right.
0: Your destiny will be shown up in your walk.
1: Yeah.
0: If you walk right, God will reveal it.
1: Yes.
0: If you talk right, God will respond to you.
1: Uh-huh.
0: Cry unto the Lord.
1: Yes.
0: Let him hear your cries.
2: Yes.
0: He knows what you need.
1: Yes, he does.
0: He knows the numbers of hair on my bald head.
1: Yes.
0: He knows.

0: He says, study to show thyself approved.
1: Yeah.
0: It takes work, church.
1: Yes, it does.
0: To be aligned.
2: Mm-hmm.
0: It takes work.
1: Mm-hmm.
0: It takes perseverance.
1: Yes. Mm-hmm.
0: It takes structure.
1: Yes. Yes,
0: sir. Kill your attitude.
2: Mm-hmm.
0: Your attitude will mess up your gratitude.
1: That's right. All right now.
0: I want to be grateful for all that God has done to me.
1: Yes.
0: And what he has done for me.
2: Yes,
0: in my life.
1: Thank you, Jesus.
0: I thank God for the change. I just want to share. I was married for 45 years.
1: Mm-hmm.
0: My high school sweetheart. At 16, we got together.
1: Mm-hmm.
0: And cancer came.
1: Mm-hmm.
0: And we rebuked it. And I opened up my first church.
1: Mm-hmm.
0: Called the Narrow Way.
1: Mm.
0: And we opened up the church, and for 7-8 years, my wife was going through chemo, radiation.
1: Mm.
0: And I knew that she was deteriorating.
1: Mm-hmm.
0: And I watched her, and I asked God, Lord, have your way.
1: Jesus.
0: Let your will be done.
1: Yes.
0: Sometimes we see a situation, and God has a purpose.
1: Yes.
0: For that situation.
1: Yes.
0: I didn't understand it.
1: Yeah.
0: To make a long story short, she wind up passing away.
1: Mm.
0: And I was so angry with God.
1: Jesus.
0: I blamed him.
1: Uh-huh.
0: I gave up my church.
2: Yeah.
0: Became a hermit. Didn't come out the house except for going to the doctor or to the store.
1: Jesus.
0: And then one day.
1: One day.
3: One day.
0: The Lord was sending people all by my house, and I wouldn't even let them in.
1: Uh-huh.
0: I've been preaching in Fayetteville for 37 years.
1: Uh-huh.
0: I know every pastor. They were coming to my house, knocking on the door, giving me phone call. I didn't want to hear it.
1: Yeah.
0: But that one day, God sent the right person.
1: Uh-huh.
0: And they said, listen, you have an assignment. The devil is trying to hold you back.
2: Mm-hmm.
1: Yeah.
0: And I asked God, I said, Lord, create in me a clean heart. And renew the right spirit in me.
1: Amen.
0: Lord, I need to be renewed.
1: Yeah.
0: I'm hurting. For 5 years, I didn't preach.
2: Mm.
0: For 5 years, I sat down, wouldn't go to church.
2: Mm.
0: And then the Lord said, it's time. And I believe that every preacher, a man, needs to have a wife.
1: Mm-hmm.
0: The Bible says, when a man findeth a wife, he findeth a good thing.
1: That's right.
0: And I thank God for him sending me to this one woman.
1: Yes, sir.
0: That I'm married to now.
1: Yeah, yeah.
0: Been married 2 years. Tammy Malloy.
1: Yes, sir.
0: Now is Tammy Coleman.
1: Yeah.
0: And I thank God for that woman. For she helps me.
1: Yeah.
0: When I'm down.
1: Yeah.
0: Sometimes her eyes make me go through a chill.
1: Oh, oh.

0: When I came to my senses,
1: yes.
0: He had lined me back up with his word.
1: That's right.
0: I didn't want it, but God said, you're going to do it.
1: That's right.
0: And I thank God for that day.
1: That day.
0: When I opened up the church
1: uh-huh.
0: of Glory International Ministries.
1: Yes.
0: 4443 Cumberland Road.
1: Amen.
0: Fayetteville, North Carolina.
1: That's right. That's right.
0: I thank you for your ears. Mm-hmm. He who have an ear.
1: Yeah.
0: Let him hear.
1: That's right.
0: And I thank God for your hearing today.
1: Amen.
0: In Jesus' name. Amen.
1: Amen. Glory. You have just heard the apostle. He's all the way from Fayetteville, North Carolina, Apostle Jesse Coleman, mighty fine friends of ours, and his lovely wife, Tammy. She's not with him today, but she'll be with him on the third Sunday. If the good Lord says so, he'll be back at 3:15 to 3:45 on the third Sunday this month. We want you to sit back and get yourself together for another word from the Lord.
2: Thank you, Lord.
1: And we do thank our brother in Christ,
2: Amen.
1: Apostle Jesse Coleman.
0: Thank you, Jesus.
1: Amen.
2: Amen.
1: Chief Apostle Jesse Coleman.
2: Amen.
1: God bless you all, and thank you for listening on today.
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5: Amen. We thank the apostle for that great word. Tonight's going to be mostly cloudy tonight, with a low around 73 degrees. Monday will be a slight chance of shower and thunderstorms after 2 p.m., partly sunny with a high around 93. Monday night's going to be mostly cloudy with a low around 69. Tuesday, a chance of showers and thunderstorms after 2 p.m., partly sunny with a high around 90. Chance of rain Monday, Tuesday is going to be 30%. And Wednesday, a chance of showers and thunderstorms after 2 p.m. Chance of rain is going to be 30% with a high near 93. And the weather forecast was brought to you by...
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Okay, okay. We're just 4 minutes away from Apostle Fry coming up next. We'll be here to 7 o'clock, y'all. 592-117. Let's keep it busy to 4 o'clock, y'all. Let's keep it busy. Come on, Devil Snipes. Come on, Devil Snipes. Come on, Devil Snipes.

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2: Greetings to you, beloved, in the name of our Lord and Savior, Jesus Christ. Thank you for listening to the Last Day Gospel Fellowship Church. And we trust, God, that the message today will be a great blessing to you in Jesus Christ's sweet name. And wherever you may be, in your home, riding along in the car, praise be to God, or if you are in some confinement somewhere, we thank God that you are not so far away and you'll never be too far away for Jesus to be right there with you. Praise be to God. And we thank God for blessing us to come into your home this afternoon and continue the message from last week. Praise be to God. Trust Jehovah God and Jesus Christ that you are enjoying that merry tune in the Lord that Apostle Fry is playing in the background. And we thank God for another tape message, dear one, that you'll be hearing this afternoon. Praise be to God. Now, beloved, this week's message is a continuation from last week, whereas Apostle Fry was ministering to precious people in the jail. And we thank God that the message is a message for all God's people everywhere. Praise be to God. So I encourage you to pay strict attention as you listen and be blessed, hallelujah, with the Word of God and the Spirit of God as you listen in Jesus Christ's name.
3: No matter what be the case, God will bless you. God will bless you. God will help you. Don't let it be that you would ignore it. Listen, when I think about God made the world, there ought to be somebody in the world love God. That's right, you made the world. There ought to be somebody in love. So I found out when I started loving God, life for me began.
4: Amen. Thank you,
3: God.
4: Amen.
3: You know why I can play some dice? Ooh. I throw a ball. Get down here, boy. Throw it. All right, man. All right. I hit it, man. Throw them dice. Could I throw them? Oh, I could throw some dice. But God had to save me out of that too. Shooting them cards, boy. I could play some cards. You all sort of broke me up by playing them dice strong. I got it. I was staying in Fort Orange, California. A little young fella come out here. He liked going for a nickel. He wanted to get some money from somebody to get in the game. But let him go, he ain't nothing. You know what he was doing? He grabbed them dice there. He about to clean my pocket for everybody. I'm serious. It happened. I said, I'm going to quit. You know what I mean? Oh, you're quit. You know what I mean? You got some money over there. Come on, you got some money over there. No, and I'm quitting. Now, he was about to clean my pocket for everybody, and I thank God for that experience. But it did help me stop shooting dice, stop playing cards, and throw, could I use that? That stick, pray God, shoot pool. Woo. I can work on that pool table. But when God saved me, I thank God for it. I come to include everything you got, devil. I don't want no more of it. I ain't going to lie no more. I ain't going to steal no more. I ain't going to cheat no more. I ain't going to cut the cream no more. I ain't cut the food no more. Get away, devil. Get away. Get away now. I'm through. I quit. It started ruining for my life. And you know what? God has been helping me ever since. Every sense. I have four brothers older than me. But you know, when the dark day come, they go to church too. But when the dark day come, I don't know where all them four brothers got to, that one sister. Yeah? They come see me sometime, but I need to know somebody gonna be with me all the time. Mm-hmm. And I find the best one was Jesus.
5: Amen.
3: His mercy is there. Mm-hmm. His covenant is there. Yeah. You know, he has a good, glorious dreams that night. Oh, yeah, sleep so good. Just like you're always in heaven. Oh, boy, let me tell you. I'm trying to get back this word here. We're going to the book of Philippians. I thought how God was with me. And one night I had such dreams to see like I was in heaven. Then when I wake up that morning, kill myself, I look, where am I at? No, I'm still stuck in this prison here. Phew, boy. So well, Lord, hit me, Lord. But after a while, I trusted God so much that God worked everything out for me to take one camp to another camp. I've been through four camps. But you know what blessed my spirit? Was staying with God. Yeah. Staying with God.
5: Yeah.
3: Treat everybody right and stay with God.
5: Yeah.
3: Somebody go act ugly and walk in, that's all right. Treat them right and stay with God.
5: Yeah.
3: Huh? And I thank God no matter how anybody act towards me for 18 months, you might not believe it. I went through the prison system for 18 months, okay? I never been cursed. Never. If I've been cursed, I'd be 4 days where I'm standing. You know what? I treat everybody right, teach them my own business, read my Bible. And I want you to know that somebody loves you today. No matter what became, there's somebody that thinks a lot of you. You might not see them, you might not hear from them, but there's someone that thinks a lot of you right now. Money won't do it. It won't do it. I tell you what will do it. The hand of God. His mercy is unto you and unto all of us. His mercy is unto us. Praise God. Let's go to the book of Philippians. You have a little testament there. And we're going to start here at the, amen, at this second chapter. That's Philippians, spelled P-H-I-L-I-P-P-I-A-N-S, Philippians. The second chapter, verse 1. And it comes off there in verse 1. It says, at the second chapter, if there be therefore any consolation in Christ, if any comfort of love, if any fellowship of the Spirit, if any bowels and mercy, he said, fulfill ye my joy, that ye be kind-minded, having the same love, being of one accord, of one mind. Right there, I want you to know something. God wants a good mind to get in you. Do you know some people walk around sometimes and they think they're ugly, doesn't they? No good all the time. You can't keep that smile on their face. Walk around like they're mad with everybody. Now, they don't give a nickel about you and nobody else. They got the wrong spirit tuned up in them. But when the right mind get in you and the right spirit get in you, you know what? You will find joy even by yourself. You'll find comfort by yourself. You know what I thank God for? I saw some time when I went through that I was glad to be by myself. So I get somewhere that I cover my heels, hold my little Bible, read my Bible, just rest in God. Had some good hours. And I tell anybody in the world, don't think hard of me now. Don't think hard. I'm going to tell you the truth. I tell you, I don't want to be in the jail or prison cell right now. I want to please God. But if God say so, then what do we say? What do we say? What do we say? But I tell you what, no matter where you at in this world, there is some blessing and some peace of mind will come to you. And it's going to come from God.
5: Yeah.
3: I'll tell you what, I know what I already experienced.
4: Yeah.
3: Some peace will come to you. Some comfort will come to you.
5: Yeah.
3: You want to be worried like you used to be? Why? Because the peace of God is going to come unto you.
4: Yeah.
3: The joy of God is going to come to you.
5: Yeah.
3: His divine mercy is going to be yours.
4: Yeah.
3: So what? You and I must what? Think. Think. Think. This is what we're going to think. Think on the fight that God is greater than any man.
4: Yeah. Amen.
3: God is greater than anything you can find. That's why you hear it, even in the Word. Said, love not the world, huh? Neither the things in the world. If any man love the world, the love of the Father is not in him. For all that's in the world, what he said, with the lust of the eyes, the lust of the flesh, the pride of life. Huh? What? God has something greater for you.
5: Yeah.
3: Huh? God has something divine greater for you.
4: Yeah.
3: So what you want to do, number one, is get your mind set and settled on the fact that as you trust God, let it sense your mind and sense your spirit. Things is going to get better for you. Don't let nobody cheat you out of that. Please don't. Please don't. I put my life on it. Please don't. As you love and trust God, things is going to get better for you. It don't mean, say, I know if that preacher that prays for me, come here, bro, pray for me. I hear you talking to me. Brother, pray for me. If I get there to pray for you, if I don't get there, if it's in your mind, your spirit, you're going to do what's right, do the will of God. Mm-hmm. Do the will of God. Mm-hmm. I'll just, it's a blessing that will come your way. Because what man looking at the outer, God looking at the heart.
6: Amen.
3: God sees your spirit. God sees your mind. He sees your nature. That you don't want to go the way you've been going. You don't want to do like you used to do.
2: Thank you,
3: Jesus. You know, God is 7 years old. I said, Lord, I want to please you. Lord, I want to live a clean life.
2: Yes.
3: Every now and then you say, Lord, just please forgive me for all I've already done. Because,
6: yes.
3: Dear God, so many old thoughts come to my mind. My old spirit sometimes, I don't know what to do. But, Lord, I want to do one thing. I want to let that mind be in me that was in Jesus Christ.
6: Amen.
3: Huh?
6: Amen.
3: Blessing will come. All right, look at what he said in verse 3.
2: Let nothing be done through strife or vainglory,
3: amen,
2: but in lowliness of mind. Let each esteem other better than themselves.
3: Yes. Let
2: look not
3: each esteem other better than himself. Cause I'm on the outside coming here, I can't even say, how y'all boys doing? Well, y'all can make it. I made my own name myself. I know y'all can make it. You can make it. No, I don't supposed to come like that. I'm supposed to carry myself always like you or somebody. And you're supposed to carry yourself like the next man or somebody. Why? Because the same God that loves you, he loves everybody in this world. Huh? He loves everybody in this world. Whether we are blessed in the natural or whether we're blessed in the spirit realm, God still loves you. You don't want to forget that. You don't want to forget that. Because see, one of the tricks of the devil is to disturb you and I so we get our minds on the natural things.
6: Amen.
3: On material things.
2: Yes.
3: But I don't find out the material things will not get it.
2: Amen.
3: Will not get it.
2: Amen.
3: I thank God for my for many of my experiences I had in life. I went to school right here at Clinton. You know what I went to school for? Because I wanted to be go airborne, jump out of the airplane when I was in the Army, so I gave it up. But I didn't do that, so I gave it up. So now I went to school in Clinton to be an airplane pilot. Now I know how to take an airplane up and bring it back down. I done it.
2: Me.
3: And I got to praying over that, Lord. It's about time to get my license now, Lord. I done, what's all the rest of this? I don't crank that airplane up one time right there in Clinton. Now I can take that plane up right here and fly over here. One time I flew up all the way from Clinton over here to Kingsville. One time I flew down there to New Grove. Another time I go back down to Wilmington. The man said on the other side while I'm flying the airplane. But you know what? As I prayed and talked to God, God let me have a vision one night. And I saw myself getting tangled up in that airplane. I said, Lord, I done worked so hard to get this airplane because, Lord, I want to sell out everything I own in Clinton. I want to move down to Florida. And I'm going to live down there and I'm going to get the airplane and fly with them out and preach to the people over there. He still let me know. Mm-mm. Just leave that plane alone. But I already had the money going for the plane. I already paid down on getting the money out of the plane. But God let me know that was not his will. And I want you to know this afternoon, beloveds. When you get your mind set, your spirit set, that you want to do the will of God.
2: Amen.
3: Are you hearing me? That you want to do the will of God.

0: Yes. I promise you one thing, God's will is not going to hurt you. Amen. God's will is not going to shortchange you. God's will is not going to hinder you. But I declare unto you that life for you is going to get better every day.
1: Yes.
0: And you understand why things get so prosperous for you now. Why? God sees your spirit, He sees your heart.
1: Yes.
0: He sees your mind. That's why you'll hear it said so many times, let that mind be in me that was in Christ.
1: Yes.
0: He sees you. He knows you better than anybody else knows you.
1: Yes.
0: He knows you better than your mother, better than your brother and your sister. He knows you better than your wife and husband do. God knew you from the beginning.
1: Yes.
0: What did He say that? One of the prophets, He knew him. He saw him before He placed the womb. Saw His spirit.
1: Love.
0: So God sees you. He knows you. All He wants you to do is come to the conclusion. Say, Lord, I need you. Lord, I want to please you. Lord, I want to come forth. Not the way I used to come forth. Lord, I want to come forth. Now, I want you to get it in your mind. If you get settled in your mind, you want to come forth for the glory of God. God is going to help you. Treat everybody right the best you can. But if you plan to go to heaven, now you can't go to heaven and lean on nobody I know in the world. I say that for the whole world. There ain't nobody in the world for me to lean on to go to heaven. Jesus the one to lean on. He's the one. What the true word say? I'm the way, the truth, and the life. No one comes to the Father except through by Him.
2: Yeah.
0: Huh? So what? We ask Him to help us to lead us and guide us, help us to be careful what we say, what we do. Help us to think right, dear God. I want to think right.
1: Yeah.
0: I want you to know something. You're going to find your prayers carried a lot of weight.
1: Yeah.
0: It carries a lot of weight. Because God is going to help you no matter what the case be, as you love and trust Him.
1: Yes.
0: That's why you hear the song said, I learned how to lean and depend on Jesus.
1: Yes.
0: That's divine. Yes. That is dynamic. The devil can't stop that. The old friends, old brothers can't stop that. Yes. You can talk to God when you're by yourself. When I went through the jail, through the prison cell, hey, you wonder about me talking to Jesus. No bread I thought I had on there wasn't hitting on it worth a nickel.
1: Mm-hmm.
0: You know what I found out? Jesus was right there, right on.
2: Amen.
0: His mercy was there, right on.
1: Yes.
0: His help was there, right on.
2: Yes.
0: His blessing was there, right on.
1: Yes.
0: It's amazing how God can bless you when we trust Him.
1: Yes.
0: Every time the visitors come and see me on Sunday, they give me some little money. Give me nickels, dime, quarters. Somebody in the midst every Sunday. We'll put in 10 and 20 every evening, every time they come. I don't mean no harm. You don't put it, if you find you got a lot of money, you're going to take the money away from you. You're going to put it in your possession. But every time they come to see me, you know what? It looks like he done took up a whole pile of money for me. The people are putting the money in my pocket. I don't know what he's doing in my pocket. Putting a 20 in there. So what I'm trying to tell you, blessing is yours no matter where you at when you put God first.
1: Yeah.
0: Victory is yours no matter where you at when you put God first.
1: Amen.
0: Come to the conclusion, I don't want to keep lying. I don't want to keep stealing. I don't want to keep cheating. I don't want to be slick, sly, ugly. I'm tired of it. I am tired of it now.
1: Yeah.
2: Amen.
0: That gets in your heart, your mind. Mercy will come and the devil of hell can't stop it. Can't stop it. Can't stop it. Can't stop it. And I want you to know, it is a blessing to trust God. It is a blessing to trust God. Some negative occasion will come while you're going through the system. You're going to be somebody like somebody going to hate you.
1: Hate God.
0: Same. You know what? If you love God.
3: Praise be to God. We thank God, beloved, for the message that we just heard through Apostle Fry ministering to the precious people in the jail. Hallelujah. As God let a man of God tell Apostle Fry years ago, and God told him these words, wherever there are souls, they are important to God. Thank Jehovah God in Jesus Christ. Hallelujah. And we trust God that you were highly blessed from the message that were given to them. There was something for us all to receive from the Lord, all of God's people everywhere, no matter where we're at. Praise be to God. And now, beloved, let us give strict attention to the Word of God through Pastor Kirk Hudson.

blessing to know that when we gather, Jesus Christ promises us that where two or three are gathered in His name, He's in the midst. I heard a preacher say Sunday morning that when the Lord Christ Jesus, in the person of the Holy Spirit, comes and joins us in our midst, when He comes, all things change. I heard him say that in the New Testament, every time we found the Lord Christ Jesus walking into the midst of the people, people's lives were changed. Those that cried out to the Lord. See, our part is to cry out unto the Lord. And His part is to hear and to react. I'm so glad that my part is to call upon the name of the Lord, and He'll do all the rest. I'm so glad that wherever I'm hurting in my body, when I cry out unto the Lord, He heals me. I'm so glad that when my mind is distraught and full of all kinds of things, and it seems that the peace of God is not in my mind, I can call out to the name of the Lord, and He acts and reacts. I'm so glad that if I wake up in the morning and it doesn't feel like my joy is full, I can cry out to the name of the Lord, and He will react. We have a blessing tonight that we have gathered in the name of Christ Jesus, the Son of the living God, and that He has heard us. He has heard our cry. Tonight we're going to start this service with prayer. It is heavy upon my heart tonight for us to pray at the beginning of this service for God's people in general. Not just here in the church tonight, not just here on Barden Street or in Clinton, not even just this state, but God has placed a burden on my heart that we should pray for God's people to be real and to be true. The Lord has blessed me that I've had a wonderful opportunity to be a part of a lot of church services since the beginning of January. Our Father in heaven, I bless His holy name. He's given me opportunity. He's opened doors for me to participate and to go and be with God's people all over and all around. But one thing that is heavy on my heart tonight is that our pastors are dealing with people who aren't real for God. Now, we thank God that the church is real. We thank God that His body is real. And we thank God that when people come to church like tonight, we thank God that sitting on pews are people who are real for God. But we also have a burden tonight that these pastors are dealing with people also that aren't real. And so we want to pray for everyone tonight that they'll be real for God. And I want us, if we could, let's go to the Lord. I feel heavy in my heart about this. Let's pray. Father, we come as humbly as we know how, in the name of Christ Jesus. Father, standing in Your throne room right now, trusting that we have access to grace and mercy through the name of our Lord and Savior, Christ Jesus, the only begotten Son of God. And Father, we come tonight rejoicing because You have called us into this place. We come rejoicing because not only have we been called into this place, but that we have the promise that You're here with us, and we bless Your holy name. Father, You know that there is a heaviness on my heart tonight that I believe is a manifestation, Father, of the burden that You feel on Your heart toward Your people. I hear You saying to me and to Your children tonight, be real. Be real as I am real. Be true as I am true, saith the Lord. Be holy as I am holy. Have I not given You instruction? Have I not given You my word? Be real even as I am real, saith the Lord. I will come and I will be a true God. And I will be real to my people, saith the Lord. I will reveal unto them my left arm of protection and my right arm of strength. I will gather my people unto myself, and I will love them, and I will encourage and restore them, and I will lift them up
and protect them. But I say unto you tonight, be real as I am real, saith the Lord. Father, we just bless you for your word. And I pray, God, that your children tonight, Father, even if they're not here, Lord, that the words that you've put into this vessel, Father, will go out and will be caught by the very four winds of the earth. And Father, that this blessing and prayer will find its way into the heart of men and women that name the name of Jesus. And Father God, that they will be real for you are real for us. And God, we know that any time we call upon the name of the Lord, you've never forsaken us. You've never left us. But you're right there, God, to pick us up and to be our Father. Father, we bless you. And we ask now, God, that you perform your word according to your will. In the name of Christ Jesus, we pray. And everyone said, amen and amen. Bless the Lord, oh my soul. Hallelujah. That's what the psalmist said. Bless the Lord.

Hallelujah. 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Father, in all that is within us, we lift up our voice, Father, and we give you honor and glory and praise, for you alone are worthy. You alone are greatly to be adored. God, we bless your holy name in the name of Jesus. Hallelujah. Hallelujah. Father, we bless you for what you're doing here tonight. Father, we bless you for the answered prayer. God, we bless your soul. Hallelujah. In the name of Jesus, we bless you, Father. Hallelujah. Hallelujah. And hallelujah. The highest praise we offer to you. Hallelujah. Hallelujah. Thank you, Lord. Oh, I feel the Holy Spirit bearing witness right now that it pleases God when his children honor him with the fruit of their lips. It pleases our Heavenly Father when we bless his holy name. Amen. And I know sometimes it's hard to do that because we get so wrapped up in the day. And even, sister, when we come to church sometimes, because we have a program, sometimes we lose the art of worship in our program. But I'm so glad that tonight, as we've gathered in the name of Jehovah God and his son Christ Jesus, that right in the middle of a word, right in the middle of a prayer to bless God's people, that they will be real for him. Worship is alive in the church of God. Hallelujah. Bless your holy name. Bless your holy name. Bless your holy name. Thank you, Lord. Thank you, Lord Jesus. Amen and amen. Father, we bless you.

0: me.
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1: Uh-huh. Mm-hmm.
0: If you don't, if you think, you always will be up and never down.
1: Uh-huh.
0: And never down to the ground.
1: Uh-huh. Mm-hmm.
0: No cross, no crown. Right. If I can get this through so far, Christian mind and heart, to know they got to go through to get through. Hallelujah. No cross, no crown. Amen. This is Pastor Elder Frank Edwards. Amen. And Lady Devon Edwards. Amen. Of the Ark 1 and 2, the Return of Prodigal Son Outreach Worldwide Ministry Networks. We greet you in the name of the Lord, Savior Jesus Christ. Thank you, God, for you, you, and especially you. Amen. It's good to be here. Amen. And we do have a word from the Lord. Well, there is a word from the Lord. Hallelujah. We thank God. We praise God. Thank God for the MC. Thank God to everyone that may, anyone else that may be in the amen, studio today. Amen, amen. We have a word from the Lord, and we believe God gonna deliver it today. He always delivers. He never fails. Hallelujah. And he always right. People said about being you want to be right. I said, no, God is already right. Huh? Mm-hmm. He never wrong. Amen. I just happen to connect to him, huh? And it was more often than a lot of them. Hallelujah. Hallelujah. Amen. Amen. Amen. I thank God. We thank God. Amen. On the way of announcement, praise God, we will be, amen, Father's Day. Amen. Praise God. On June the 21st. Praise God. Amen. We will be, amen, preaching Father's Day message. Amen. At Cooper's Chapel United Holiness Church. That's 268 North Peabine Road. In Clinton, North Carolina. Amen, amen. Pastor Thelma Wars, that's all. Invite everyone to come. Amen. Praise God. And hear what thus said the Lord. Amen. To serve the Lord in the beauty of holiness. Is that all right? Hallelujah. On Father's Day. Amen. I ain't gonna call it Men's Day because everybody that said that man ain't a man. It's like everybody said that woman ain't a woman. Mm-hmm. Amen. You gotta earn those positions. Hallelujah. Amen. First of all, you got to be a man or woman of God. Huh? Hallelujah. Amen. We just thank God. Amen. As Apostle Paul said, when I was a child, I thought I was a child. I acted a child. Amen. I done a child. But when I became a man, hallelujah, I put away foolish thing. Hallelujah. Childish thing. Amen. Amen. People talk about they go, ain't even put away childish thing. They can't stop dancing in God's house. Amen. In disco music. And rap music. They try to bring their childhood stuff to the church. Mm-hmm. Huh? Hallelujah. The Bible said when you're born again, old things have passed away, and behold, what now? All things have become. You know what I'm talking about? The old thing, the old lifestyle you just left. That's all you knew was sin. That's all you know was this. That's all y'all know. Bringing it back in God, you have it not changed. God said, I've been coming to some people over years and years, and there still ain't no change. It's still the same thing. Just like he cursed that tree, he's going to curse them. Hallelujah. Ain't got no more out of them than when they first day they said it was saved. Ain't got nothing grown. Huh? They're the same way, the same sinner, act the same, talk the same, do the same, dress the same. Hallelujah. Mm. Don't change nothing. And God is a change agent. He ain't never saved nobody but you. People thought he saved me because he knew who I was. He knew why he was. He said, why he saved the priest. So it was a cry loud, spread out. Hallelujah. Because he knows how you was. Hallelujah. He's trying to change you to be like his, to be in his image. That we be one what perfect man in Christ.
2: Amen.
0: Oh, ain't nobody perfect. Well, I don't know what. You better be working for it. Huh? Hallelujah. Huh? One perfect man in Christ to perfection of the saints. That's what all the preachers are doing. That's what all the teachers are doing. To perfect you in Christ. Mm-hmm. Oh, my God. My God. I don't know what Bible some people reading sometimes. And they claim there can't be nothing God say be. They can do all things but live holy. What he told you to heaven. Without no man getting to see the Lord. Isn't that something? They can do everything but what it takes to get to heaven. Mm-hmm. Huh? Oh, my God, hallelujah. We thank God, but that's the word, amen, too. Amen, we becoming, amen. First of all, let's pray to have Father. We'll say, thank you for another, amen, giving us, amen, another word, oh, God, from above. Oh, Lord, we ask, oh, God, you take us to the storehouse of wisdom that we would rightly divide your word under the unction of the Holy One that you declare out, need not the teaching of men. Thank you for the Spirit to make preaching easy, that some soul will be saved. In Jesus' name, pray, amen. Thank God, amen.
2: Amen.
0: No cross, no crown. For much is given, much is required. If we can just get my Lord, I tell you, what Bible, brother preacher, what Bible are the reading? Hallelujah. For much is, why God wants you to be certain ways? Why he don't want it? Why? Because much is given. Much is required. You an example. You the only thing Christ, the only Christ of the world gonna see. They can only see you now to man. Huh? Mm-hmm. Oh my God, hallelujah. Hey, we're gonna come. Amen. For all our topic will always be, our main topic will always be the same, the voice of one crying in the wilderness. Amen. We ask that, amen. Lady El, begin reading the first verse of the third chapter of Matthew.
2: My brethren.
0: Mm-hmm.
2: No, you said
0: first Matthew. Of Matthew.
2: You might have to read it.
0: But we gonna paraphrase it because he said there was a voice of one crying in the world. That was John. Yeah,
3: John.
0: He spoke of John. Amen. Yeah. Praise God that he was baptizing. Amen. Amen. In the wilderness. And he was preaching of repentance. Mm-hmm. Praise God. Amen. And that the one that's coming after him, mm-hmm. that's prepared before him, for he was before him. But he said, it's true that I am not even able to untie. He shall baptize you in the Holy Ghost and fire.
2: Amen.
0: Hallelujah. Amen. He was the voice of one cry. He was not the light, but he came to bear witness of the light. I'm bearing witness of the light. Mm-hmm. Also, that Jesus is soon to come.
3: Mm-hmm.
0: Huh? Ready or not, Jesus is coming. Believe it or not, he's still coming.
3: Mm-hmm.
0: Huh? Like it or not, he's still coming.
2: Amen.
0: And don't let him catch you with your work undone. Hallelujah. He's coming back, y'all. Hallelujah. And guess what? He said the same thing he told John the Baptist say. Huh? Hey, he told us to preach what? Repent!
2: Mm-hmm.
0: For the kingdom of heaven is at hand. Repent. Ye brothers and sisters. Hallelujah. Amen, amen, amen. The church, the Bible says that the judgment shall begin in the house of the Lord. Oh, my God, my God. Now I know why he summons me from a dark. He summons me, mm-hmm. amen, back to preach. Hallelujah, glory to God. He said they have left their first love.
2: Amen.
0: Hallelujah. I've chosen you for the foundation of the world, mm-hmm. to bring the hearts of my people back to me. I said, Lord, I thought they were with you. He said they have left their first love.
2: Mm. All right, now.
0: My sheep are in need of a shepherd. Mm-hmm. Pastor, you ain't my pastor. Well, you led and governed by the word of God? Or you governed by me, by a pastor? Huh? Yeah? The Bible says that the word is the light unto my feet. Huh? The way to my path. Huh? The only way you're going to get to God is you're going to have to go through the word.
3: Mm-hmm.
0: And whoever preaching the word, amen, is leading you toward what? The light.
2: Amen.
0: Hallelujah. He said it won't come to the light. Because their deeds will be reproved. See, the light, when light comes, it exposes, don't it?
2: Mm-hmm.
0: It exposes the dark. It exposes sin.
2: Amen.
0: Huh? When light comes, and it lets you be able to see your way now. See, before, you couldn't see your way because you was all in darkness. But now when the light comes, you say, oh, I'm about to hit that wall.
3: Mm-hmm.
0: Huh? I'm about to walk in that fire. Huh? I'm about to touch that woman. Amen. Praise God. She want my wife. Huh? I'm about to do it. Huh? When light comes, it exposes.
3: Mm.
0: What's really going on in your life?
2: Mm-hmm.
0: Oh, they don't like the preacher. He told us to cry loud and spare not.
2: Amen.
0: Lift up our voice like a trumpet. Show the house of Israel their trespasses and the house of Jacob their sins.
2: Mm-hmm.
0: Although they seek me. People seek God. They desire to know his ways. And the things they did right at one point, people were doing right. Go back about 40, 50 years ago. Look at the saints now. Look at the saints then.
3: Mm-hmm.
0: Huh? The saints, the name will say saints. I'm talking about the saints then in the age now. Hallelujah! They go around here looking like the world. You know what? The first thing they did, the old saints did, they didn't even know how to read, but they knew how to clean up.
3: Mm-hmm.
0: Huh?
2: Amen.
0: Because the Holy Ghost don't dwell in the unclean temple. Huh? They first of all knew how to clean their lives up, so they'd be worthy of their vocation, their calling, right? Mm-hmm. So ain't anybody, they wouldn't let anybody preach. They ask you, what's your Christian experience before you preach? Nowadays, you just say, I'm a preacher. God come and preach. Okay, go ahead. Let's give you your initial sermon. Huh? Hallelujah. That's why we got so many devils right now. And all these young folk. And the Bible said many nobles are not called. Because
2: mm-hmm.
0: they be lifted up in pride. See, you can't tell those young folk nothing. They think that because they went to Bible college, they didn't know God. Huh? But I'm in the Holy Ghost call. And here to tell you, you don't know too much at all. You don't know nothing about God. You don't know nothing about God. Hallelujah. Because you knew about God just like this we will talk about. Uh-huh. Let's go ahead and read. Acts the 8th chapter. Begin reading. Amen. I think we're around the 26th verse.
2: And the angel of the Lord spake unto Philip.
0: Oh, the angel spoke to the prophet, both to the apostle, both to Philip.
2: Saying, arise.
0: Told him to get up. And God tell you to do something, you got to do what he say, do right.
2: And go toward the south unto the way
0: instructions, right?
2: That goeth down from Jerusalem unto Gaza.
0: Jesus explained to him, now this is what's going to happen. This is how I met my wife and follow instructions. I didn't meet her at a time and say, oh, yeah, my wife, we got married. I didn't even know who I didn't know what God showed me. Huh? Hallelujah. I followed instructions. He was showing me the future. That 3 years before he ever met her. Real.
2: Which is desert.
0: Uh-huh.
2: And he arose and went.
0: He did what?
2: Arose and went.
0: I mean, he obeyed. So when God gives you instructions, if you don't obey, guess what? You ain't going to get what God said, what he's trying to get you to. Amen. When you follow, we tell you to follow instructions. Huh?
2: Mm-hmm. And behold, a man of Ethiopia,
0: right,
2: a eunuch of great authority.
0: Now he was sending him to a man, a black man.
4: Black man. That's right.
0: And God said to me, the black folks, don't get the preacher wrong. You think God? He's sending you to the black folk mostly, huh? Because that's my people. You know, first of all, we start with you, huh? Read on.
2: Under Candace, queen of the Ethiopians.
0: He was a rich man. I mean, this man right here, he was a man of authority. He wasn't just any black man.
2: Who had the charge of all her treasure.
0: You black man, you got some money in your pocket or whatever. You know, I couldn't tell, the preacher couldn't tell you nothing. You go, the first thing he asked me, you been to Bible college? You been there? No, Bible man with Jesus.
2: Mm-hmm.
0: See, do you want to hear from Jesus or do you want to hear from the college? You know.
2: Who had the charge of all her treasure,
0: uh-huh,
2: and had come to Jerusalem for to worship.
0: This man was humble though, uh-huh.
2: Was returning and sitting in his chariot,
0: uh-huh,
2: read Isaiah uh-huh, the prophet.
0: He was reading.
4: Mm-hmm.
0: See, some of y'all reading, that about Sunday, but you ain't understanding what you read.
2: Because
0: guess what? You don't have the Holy Ghost.
2: Mm-hmm.
0: Without the Holy Ghost, you cannot interpret this Bible.
2: Amen.
0: No preacher, because the day God called me to preach, he called me to preach. He said, stop right there. I said, what you say? I said, Holy Ghost, stop right there. You got to have the Holy Ghost to understand what I'm saying.
4: Mm-hmm.
2: Amen.
0: If I got to be holy, you got to be holy.
2: Amen.
0: If I got to sanctify myself, and God, he's coming. You got to sanctify yourself.
4: Amen.
2: Mm-hmm.
0: He didn't give me one gospel and give you another.
4: Mm-mm.
0: If you preach the Apostle Paul, if they preach any other gospel than what we preach, huh? Treat them as a curse. Preacher? Wonder what the problem? They curses. Tell them to the face. Huh? Ain't but one gospel, one God, one baptism, one faith. People got all these faiths. Well, you believe your way, I believe your way. Well, somebody going to hell. There ain't but one way to get to heaven. Huh? So the Ethiopian, he read, he couldn't understand. God had actually sent his man to him.
4: Mm-hmm.
0: See, God sent you. The Bible said many are called, but few are chosen. God sent you a preacher. Huh? You might not have got it because now the old folks ain't around. So a lot of people ain't got the Holy Ghost to really know, amen, what the scriptures mean, to really know how you're supposed to live, amen, to know what God requires. And now to us, it's a myth to them. They're trying to say, we don't know. Well, one thing I know right from wrong.
2: Amen.
0: I know light from darkness.
2: Amen.
0: I know up from down.
2: Mm-hmm.
0: I know black from white.
2: Mm-hmm.
0: I know what I see. I know what it is. I've been around 61 years. Huh? Now, I don't know what, because you went to college somewhere and they told you a lie and you believed it? Huh? You believe now I can live any type of way I want to live and God going to catch up with me later. You know, some people say that. He going to change you. God going to get you. God ain't going to do nothing with you. He going to send you the preacher and ask for you and challenge you to change.
2: Amen.
0: You
2: going
0: to lie to the word. The word ain't coming down to you. You got to come up to the word.
2: Amen.
4: Amen.
0: He done all he going to do. Nobody says it's finished. He done done enough. He done all he going to do. Huh? It's though he done done. Ye are the light of the world. A city that sitteth here that cannot be here. Our subtopic is a better way. A better way. See? You can read and understand, don't understand something, and you might just go any type of way. But let us tell you a better way. Huh? So go ahead to Isaiah. I mean, go ahead to Isaiah 35th chapter.
2: Eighth verse.
0: Eighth verse.
2: Mm-hmm. And an highway shall be there.
0: And there should be a highway there.
2: Mm-hmm. And a way.
0: Well, you know what a highway is. They even called it a sanctified church. Why did they call it a sanctified church? Because it was sanctified.
4: Mm-hmm.
0: You know which way it was. You know what way to go. He said the way you know. Then he said, Philip, you know the way you know? Huh?
2: Because
0: mm-hmm. Jesus is the way. He taught them.
2: Amen.
0: They taught us. He said, watch how you build on this foundation.
2: That's right.
0: The foundation was holy. He said, if the seed be holy, the branches will be holy, and the fruit thereof.
2: Mm-mm-mm.
0: So tell me, what's wrong with the church? Make this make sense. So what's wrong with the church? Why ain't they holy? Why are they playing the disco music? Why are they playing around? Why are they going back on. Somebody said, be ye what separate, saith the Lord. You looking like the devil? You know what? There ain't nothing wrong. God don't care about what's outside, but you did. You looked in that mirror, didn't you? You must have cared. You took time to put all that on. Hallelujah. Ain't that something? People think God is ignorant. Apostle Paul said he going to turn out everything that exalt itself against the knowledge of God and bring it under subjection to the truth.
2: Amen.
0: People think God, and they think God prophets are just as dumb. Well, you know, we they don't know what they're talking about. They go around teaching folk. Mm-hmm. One of them of a real prophet. He gonna come, he gonna try to dress you, he gonna try to get you straight, fit for the master's use.
2: Fit for his use. Amen.
0: Ain't no way you going out to work on a job for me. Hallelujah. You ain't got your dress clothes on. You ain't got what it takes. You ain't got tools to work that job. What kind of boss am I? I don't give you the proper tools. So when people see you in the street, they know you ain't. They won't try to arrest you, say you in that place you shouldn't be.
2: Mm-hmm.
0: Huh? Because you know what? You're supposed to be there. Huh? You got your badge on. Go ahead.
2: And it shall be called the way of holiness.
0: It shall be called the way of holiness. There is a way that seems right unto a man. The Bible says that there is what? Is this? Yes,
2: mm-hmm.
0: If it ain't holy, guess what? It ain't God. That's not everything about God. Well, the Bible says everything moved by the power of God.
2: Amen.
0: Everything's really supposed to be about God. Mm-hmm. Look at the people. That's all they were talking about God, but they were raping and killing and doing all this stuff. But they were talking about, that's what they came there talking about. They were Christians.
2: Mm-hmm.
0: America was built on a Christian faith. Both of them. Now they build no hatred. Oh, well, I don't like black people. I don't like the blah, blah, blah. It's all hatred now.
2: Hmm.
0: Read on.
2: The unclean shall not pass over it.
0: The unclean shall not pass over it. Now you unclean, you know the way. You might not go the way, but you know the way. Huh? You've heard of it before. You've heard this preaching before. Some people don't preach. I sure ain't never going to church. I ain't never heard no preacher like that because you ain't never heard ever did. You didn't hear or never heard a real preacher. Mm-hmm. And if you heard him, you ignored him. So now you hear it again. Now it's a foreign to you. Now this is what they did to the prophets. Go ahead. Go ahead to Matthew, the 23rd chapter. A better way. What did they do to us? What did they do to us? The prophets, the real prophets.
2: Oh, Jerusalem, Jerusalem.
0: Uh-huh. Yes.
2: Thou that killest the prophets.
0: You killed the prophets. You killed our influence. You killed our words. Huh? You killed the very discernment that God gave us to discern, to tell you right from wrong. Jerusalem. He's talking about the church folk. He's talking about the people who are supposed to be to sanctify, the voting of the church.
2: Mm-hmm.
0: The problem is you. Why the Holy Ghost, why folk ain't getting demons cast out of them no more, you never hear that no more. It's because of you. God done left the church.
2: Jesus.
0: So that means what's happening to these demons? They still in people then, right? If they ain't cast out, that means they growing. That means they're there.
2: Amen.
0: Now they took over the church. So now you know why the music have changed.
2: Mm-hmm.
0: Now you know why the dressing have changed. Huh? Now you know, when they think they like a social gathering. Huh? Because the Spirit has left the church. Guess what? They won't come to the real prophets, will they? They won't come to the real church. Huh? They satisfied where they at. They don't mind trying to kill you. Oh, but yeah, he don't know. And we went to college, and we know this, and we know that, but you don't know how to be saved. Read on. We're going to tell you. Read on.
2: And stonest them which are sent unto thee.
0: Stonest, uh-huh.
2: How often would I have gathered thy children together?
0: Oh, that's what we're doing right now. Why we do worldwide broadcast? God is gathering his children together. How often did a preacher have to preach the same thing? How often? Huh? Do I have to keep going on this road with y'all? Read on.
2: Even as the hen gathers her chickens under her wings.
0: Because I care like the hen.
2: And ye would not.
0: And you still would what?
2: And ye would not.
0: And they would not.
2: Behold, your house is left unto you desolate.
0: Now, whatever you got, then you got your reward. You know what? When black folk, when we had nothing else, you know what we had? We had Jesus.
4: Mm-hmm.
2: Amen.
4: So then.
0: Somebody offer us everything else, and now we got everything but Jesus, but we clear saying we got Jesus. He told me they keep calling my name, but they won't let me in. He said, preacher, I know they ain't going to call, they ain't going to have you come in, because they won't even let me come in. Mm-hmm. I've been trying to come in for generations now. Huh? I gave them, I allowed them to get this. Now they love things more than they love God. They love themselves more than they love God. Mm-hmm. They'll tell you how they feel. They'll tell you about, you know, I'm not comfortable and this and that. It ain't about you. You're not comfortable. Well, you're not in this world anyway.
2: Amen.
0: I'm not comfortable. Mm-hmm. I wish I could just fly away right now and be at rest. It wasn't comfortable for Jesus to be on the cross, was it? Mm-mm. But because of you, we're here. Paul, the Apostle Paul said, amen, for me to live is for your gain. But me to die is for heaven gain. Hmm? I told people, I got my ticket. I'm just waiting on my ride. Mm-hmm. What y'all doing? Huh? Huh? I'm already sealed today, redemption. Huh? I ain't backsliding no more. He said, I'll give you a sign. Well, he allowed that to be so. He the only sign I'm going to give him is that of Jonah. Mm-hmm. Hallelujah. So I was here for that sign. Huh? I'm going to make this run a better way in one day. Read on, we go.
2: For I say unto you, ye shall not see me henceforth.
0: No.
2: Till ye shall say,
0: uh-huh,
2: blessed is he that cometh in the name of the Lord.
0: Until you get right. Until you get in the right path.
4: Mm-hmm.
0: As Jeremiah said, that old path, that good way. Hmm? Ain't no need us fooling ourselves. Ain't folk need to stop playing church, in church. Just go on out in the world.
4: Mm-hmm.
0: He said, I'd rather have you in the world hard or cold, so just go on out in the world.
2: Amen.
0: At least you got a chance. You can do like a new crowd then. I'm out there, Lord, about to fall to the fire. Lord, help me.
2: Mm-hmm.
0: But you ain't gonna call, Lord, help me if you think you okay. If you've been, somebody done baby you up and let you continue on in church, doing church stuff, doing all this stuff, amen, praise God, and you ain't saved,
2: mm-hmm,
0: you thought you were saved.
2: Lord Jesus.
0: He said, my arms are stretched out, and they still ain't saved.
4: Mm-hmm.
0: You think the preacher making this up? Tell me, he think he's saved when I am. No, I'm just saved. Mm-hmm. You just ain't got to the first part of being saved. What? Deny yourself and take up the cross and follow Jesus daily.
2: Amen.
0: A better way. He gave to Philip. Philip gave the Ethiopian a better. He told him about the whole what he was reading about the suffering of Christ and how Christ was going to come and how he was going to suffer and how he was going to die.
2: Mm-hmm.
0: The Ethiopian, he accepted that. Y'all want to accept that? That you got to go through to get through. Mm-hmm. You got to live the life that you talk about.
2: Amen.
0: That you preach about. Huh? Talk about the apostles. He said, and they were liars. He said, I tried them who said they was apostles. Huh? You know what I tried them on? See if they'll say, holy. If they'll live holy. Mm-hmm. Huh? If they'll preach holiness. I tried them because that's the only way. If you can't be the head of the church and you're not leading them to heaven, you have no vision.
2: Amen.
0: You can't even tell them holiness is right. Holiness is the way to get to heaven. Mm-hmm. You're trying to lead them. You got no vision. Mm-hmm. You read about the vision. You know what they talk about? That's what it comes down with. It speaks about the vision. Go Hosea. It talks about the vision. You know what the vision is talking about? People living right. Huh? Done for you coming back to God. He said your latter days shall be more glorious than your former days.
4: Mm-hmm.
0: Oh, I'm waiting for that ladder ringing, y'all. I done saw, as he told that Elijah, told his servant, keep going out there. The seventh time he went out, what did he say? He said, I see the cloud by the size of a man's hand. See, I already saw the cloud. See, Elijah already knew the vision, but somebody else needed to see it. He said, now I want you to, you need to be my feet. Now you run, go tell it. Y'all run to go tell it. The abundant rain is coming. Jesus is soon to come. A better way. Pray out, Joy. I strengthen the Lord.
2: Amen.

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Oh, it's Sunday afternoon. WCLN AM and Star Vision Cable, China 16, y'all. 592-1170 is your connection to the Prince of Gospel Show. Good afternoon to everybody. All right, Bishop Mawson, Larry Mawson, Pastor Ann, and all those. And all right, Deacon, Pastor Geraldine, everybody. We live on Facebook. Get my Facebook page. What you going to do for the next 2 hours? At 6 o'clock, you got Tika Talks. But right now, y'all, let's go to work.

0: That's the late, great Charles Underwood, produced by Michael Borkin. All right. I got a song that Charles Underwood and I, we did before he passed away. I'm going to play that later on today. But I got a song that we did together. Charles Underwood and I, we did a song together. So I'll be playing that. I'm live on Facebook. Good afternoon to Denise Faison and family and all those. 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Is your connection to the Prince of Gospel Show. Let's do this for the Prince.
1: Put your hands together and let's kill Michael Borkin and the Mighty Voices, the Prince of Gospel, a great big hand.

know about you. I don't know about you, cuz. And I can't speak for y'all in the balcony up there.

That's right. We come to have a good time this afternoon to 7 o'clock here at the Prince of Gospel Show. Yes, you do. 592-1170 is your connection. Yes, it is. It's your connection. The phone line is open. And we give you a bigger, better variety of your gospel music. All you got to do is just lock us in.

0: Yes, he is.
1: Oh, yes, he is his own time God. I know that for a fact. Ah, yes. Don't forget, at the top of the hour, you got Tika Talks coming on the top of the hour of the Prince of Gospel Show. And for all the anniversaries out there and all the birthdays and anniversaries, God bless you all. Bless y'all. Bless you, bless you, bless you. Also, to my good friend, once again, Pastor Tony King and First Lady, celebrating 27 years. Man. Oh, man, I got a song for everybody out there that will be celebrating the anniversary or birthday. This song goes out to you.

dedicated to all of you who have been working in the vineyard for the Lord for what seems like a lifetime. You have dreamed and you've worked towards things that you've wanted to accomplish for yourself. But somehow your biggest goals always seem to be just out of your reach. But the Lord told me to tell you that He knows who you are. Yes, He's seen your work, and He's also seen your tears. And He wants you to know today that you're not forgotten. He's here to reward you for all your faithfulness. For He said in His word that if you would delight yourself in Him, He will give you the desires of your heart. In other words, not only will He give you what you need, but He promised to give you whatever you want. So don't get discouraged. Don't give up. Hang in there and prepare yourself for your blessing. It's your time now.

we were on our way to sing in a little town. Trying to get there before the sun went down. We had the old CB on channel 19. And there came a little boy's voice on the radio line. He said, "Breaker, breaker, 19, is anyone there? Come on back, someone, and talk to Teddy Bear." I picked up the microphone and said, "Talk to me, Teddy Bear." And the little boy's voice came back on the air. He asked, "Who do we have on that end?" I told him my name, and he began. He said, "I'm not supposed to bother you people out there, 'cause my mom says you're busy and to stay off the air. But you see, I get lonely and it helps to talk, 'cause that's about all I can do. I'm crippled and I can't walk." And I came back and told him to pick up his mic. And I talked to him as long as he liked. "This was my daddy's radio," the little boy said, "but I guess it's mine and mom's now, 'cause dad is dead. My dad had a wreck about a month ago. He was trying to get home in a blinding snow. My mom has to work now to make ends meet, and I'm not much help with my two crippled feet. She says not to worry, we'll be all right. But I hear crying sometimes late at night. There's one thing I want more than anything else, you see. Oh, I know you people are too busy to be bothered with me. You see, my dad used to take me for a ride when he was home. But I guess that's all over now, since dad is gone. And you know, not one person came on the CB while that little crippled boy talked to me. On my face, tears began to run down as I thought about my loved ones near that old Jackson town. He said dad was gonna take mom and me with him later this year. I remember him saying, "Someday this place will even be yours, Teddy Bear. But I know I'll never see him again. So I'll just sit here and keep in touch with all my CB friends." He said, "Well, Teddy Bear is gonna get off the air and leave you alone, 'cause it's about time for Mama to come home. But you give me a call when you're passing through, and I'll sure be happy to talk to you." I said, "Oh, where do you live, my little friend?" And then our conversation started all over again. He said, "My house is not hard to find. I live on Jackson Street, 229. And as I turned the corner, oh, I was really, really shocked, 'cause cars and trucks were lined up for nearly two blocks. People for miles around caught Teddy Bear's call, and that little crippled boy was having himself a ball.
for as fast as one driver would bring him in, someone else would pick him up and take him out again. You better believe I took my turn to ride Teddy Bear.

0: to see happiness again. Believe me, I saw it that day in the face of that young man. We took up an offering for him before his mother came home. Then we said goodbye, and then we were gone. And he shook my hand with a mile-long grin and said, "So long, I hope to see you again." Lord, I drove back to that interstate with tears in my eyes. And I turned on the CB and there was another surprise. Breaker, breaker, 19, a voice came on the air. Said just a word of thanks from Mama Teddy Bear. She said, "Well, I will always say a special prayer for you, because you just made my little boy's dream come true." Slowly she said, "I sign off now before I start to cry." Then she said, "May God bless each and every one of you tenfold, and goodbye."
1: Yeah. All right. Happy birthday to all the birthdays out there. Also to Sonya. Happy birthday to you, Sonya. Haven't heard from you in a while. 592-1170 connection. Let's do this. Come on, Nicole. Tell everybody who I am.
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1: All right. Yeah, they reached a high of 96 with a heat advisor for next week. Tonight going to be mostly cloudy with a high around 70, low around 76. Monday, a slight chance of showers and thunderstorms in the afternoon, high of 93. Tuesday, showers and thunderstorms after 2 p.m., with a chance of showers, 30% chance of rain with a high of 90 degrees. So it's going to warm up practically all next week in the high 90s. Currently outside, it's 92 degrees. The weather forecast was brought to you by...
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2: Welcome to Tika Talks, as she touches on everyday topics and issues in our lives, encouraging and uplifting. And now, without further ado, introducing Tika Talks.
3: Hello, hello, hello, great people. I am Samika Marable King. Thank you for tuning in to Tika Talks. Happy Sunday. Hope you guys are doing great thus far. Today I'm joined by my handsome husband, Mr. Philip King. Tell the people, hey, baby.
4: What's going on, everybody?
3: So on today, the crowd, in other words, you know, sometimes something that, you know, patterns that we have learned along the way that we should continue in that same way, on that same path. And as I have grown closer to God, you know, in my walk, in my relationship, I realize that there are some things that have to be broken. There are some ways that I have to abandon because they do not align with the will of God for my life, and they're not conducive to the destiny that God has for me. And so sometimes I think that because something is familiar, because we are used to things being a certain way, that we will continue to walk in the wrong direction because we want to remain comfortable with what is familiar instead of going against the grain and going the actual way we are supposed to. Because in the beginning of that, it is going to feel uncomfortable. You know, it's going to disrupt all the things that you are used to. But if you would be willing to make the change, then God would be able to show you what he has in store for you. Some of us are missing out on the great things that God has up ahead because we will not get off the wrong track. We want to keep doing what everybody else is doing. And when I say that, you know, I think sometimes it does sound cliche, but we are set apart as people of God. And so it's necessary that we know where we're supposed to go and what we should be doing instead of trying to do what other people do because it looks fun or it looks good. And don't get me wrong, some of it is fun, but it is not good. So, you know, you got to know what to discern and how to do it and when to do it, and learn when your season of doing those things is up and you have to follow the right path.
4: That's right, y'all. We've got to stay away from the distractions of the world. Mm-hmm. And yes, a lot of times that's exactly what it is. It's a distraction taking you off what God has for you. You know, we have to stay the course and continue to just, you know, focus on God and not it's going to be that way sometimes. Mm-hmm. And those are the times

0: Pastor Marcus said personally this morning about taking the wrong exit. Or when you was it taking the wrong exit, or when you pass
1: sometimes
0: your exit.
1: Sometimes you miss your exit.
0: Yeah, you miss your exit.
1: Then you're rerouted.
0: Yeah. So you allow sometimes somebody to get in your ear and you're driving.

0: back. That's just inevitable. People try to say, well, let me catch up on sleep. The issue with that is you can't do it. People may say that or use that term, I need to catch up on my sleep. Mm-hmm. If it's gone, it's gone. Mm-hmm. There ain't no getting it back or nothing like that with time. So, well, we can just move forward. So you just try to stay focused and don't let someone get in the car with you and cause you to miss your exit.
1: Wherever God is trying to send you, whatever he is trying to do, you know, that sometimes we think that it should be quick or that it should be fast or we should be able to move at the same speed or the same rate that someone else is doing. But the problem with that is certain destinations take longer than others. There are certain things that require preparation for different amounts of time. You know, there some things you just can't do in 5 minutes. Some things are going to take months. Some things are going to take years. And so we have to get comfortable in trusting God and believing God for what he's already said and what he's telling us to do. I sometimes look at my own life and think, God, you got to be kidding me. I still haven't achieved this, or I still don't have that, you know, and some of those things are tangible and some of them are not. So, you know, we've got to learn how to be disciplined. We've got to learn how to be steadfast, how to be faithful, how to ask God to show us what it is we need to put on and what we need to take off. Where is it that he desires for us to go? And then how are we going to get there if we are not willing to stay the course? If we're not willing to go against what other people are trying to do or doing, sometimes we just let the opinions of other people drown us, y'all. You can't be concerned with what somebody else has going on. And I know that's hard for a lot of people. You look at someone else's circumstances and you think you know how they got what they have or why they're like they are. You don't even have a clue. Nowhere near. If you are not walking in someone else's shoes, you don't know how those steps feel. You don't know what it requires, what type of strength is needed for who they are, what they are, where they're going. You can't tell me and Philip what types of hell we've gone through because you haven't been with us in the hell or out of it. You know what I'm saying? So there are times that everything looks good, but the struggles are threatening to take us out. You wouldn't know that because God graces us with the ability to keep going, to keep praying together, to keep fighting for the things that we love, you know, and the things that we know are true within our relationship with God.
0: And that's how you know sometimes that you're set apart, because like Tika said, sometimes, and you're not doing it in a bad way, you may look at your life and, you know, say, oh, God, why does it seem like it's always me or us that's going through this or going through that? You know, sometimes, you know, God has set you apart because if somebody else had gone through what you went through the past 3 years, they'd probably be dead right now. They right. probably couldn't handle what it was that you went through. But a lot of people want, like Tika said, want to take on your role or your life, but they have no idea what it took to get where you are. And most people aren't even where they want to be. You know, let's get started with that, you know. So be careful of wanting something that someone else has, because the hell and high water that they had to go through, you might not have survived it. God specifically made each and every one's destination or their map. It's individualized. Tika's map is hers. Mine is mine. DJ map is his.
1: That's right.
0: I can't get on the DJ train and expect to do what DJ does. He can't do the same with me.
1: Uh-huh.
0: You know, what God has for him is for him, and I can't do nothing about it. And what God has for you is for you, and you don't let anyone try to persuade you or move you to you know, into thinking that they can or you can change. God has set you on this course for a reason, and it's specifically for you.
1: Right.
0: It's designed for you in every way, shape, form, or fashion. Even mm-hmm. when it may not feel like it or seem like it, it's yours. God puts you there for a reason. Try to find that reason as to why God, you know, chose you for this. It might be a disappointment. Why did God choose you for that disappointment? Because your brother couldn't have made it through that disappointment. Your sister couldn't have made it through that disappointment. But I know that you're strong enough. I'm going to let you go through this in order to show them that I'm still God, that I can still do what I said that I can do. So we have to just change our perspective on things. And Pastor Hankins, he said something on perspective, a quote. Maybe you can remember it. I forgot, but it was absolute. I'm talking about a stunning quote about just, you know, our perspective. I forgot. Maybe I'll think about it before we get out of here.
1: I hope we do, y'all, because I don't remember.
0: But anyway, y'all, just it's ours. You know, keep the race that God has for you to you.
1: Listen, I heard the Spirit say while Philip was talking, you want the outcome, but you don't want the process. You want the oil, but you don't want the crushing. Mm. So many of us are caught up in what we see what the trouble has produced, what the pain has produced, but we don't want to go through what it took in order to get to that place. And so, you know, I heard Sarah Jakes say one time that, you know, the process is creating the version of you that can keep the thing that he has promised us. So some of us want to jump straight to the promise, but we are not in a position to be able to keep or steward what it is we have been asking God to do in our lives and the things that we would like to be able to do. You know, I guess we have to get in a place where we understand that everybody's walk is different. It is individualized. Even if I put Philip's shoes on, I won't walk the same because his shoes are not the right size for my feet. And so some of us are wanting to walk in somebody else's shoes, be on their path, walk their, you know, you cannot, you will not. I'm talking about never, ever, ever will you be allowed to do so. And so, you know, that's why when you have different experiences in your life and experiences and encounters with the Lord, it's going to feel different to you than it may feel for somebody else. It's going to do something different to you than it may do to someone else. And so we have to get comfortable enough to say, I want to be who I'm created to be. I don't want to be like John, Jane, Joe. I want to be Tika. I want to be exactly who you have designed me to be. And so whatever that looks like for me, that's what it looks like for me. It's beautiful, y'all. It's supposed to be you being you. That is the beautiful thing. You know what I'm saying?
0: It don't feel beautiful all the time, though. To be you. Or to, you know, a lot of people look at their lives and say, you know, it's hard being me.
1: Jesus,
0: or it's difficult being me a lot of times because there's so much pressure on me. There's so much, you know, so many people depending on me. Or why do I have to go through this or go through that? But, you know, you are uniquely made, and God designed you just for whatever it is that you're going through. Trust me, even though it may be bad, whatever it is that we may encounter from time to time, it's not going to be sunny every day of your life. Some rain has to fall in order for you to enjoy the sunshine even the more. So when the rainy days do start to fall, just know that God has prepared and built you for those rainy days. He gave you the right umbrella to shield you from the type of rain that's falling. Somebody else may have a small umbrella, and it may be hailing outside. That umbrella may not last them 5 minutes out there, but God gave you the umbrella that can withstand the hail, the rain, anything that comes. So you hold your umbrella strong, and don't let anyone deter you to think that it's not designed or meant for you. The walk that God has for you is exactly for you. We look at some people struggle sometimes and just say, man, dog, you know, I feel, and there's nothing wrong with having empathy for someone or feeling bad or, you know, because of what you see they may be going through. Because if you're a decent human being, you don't want to see anybody suffer. You don't want to see anybody going through. But, you know, that's life. And we all go through from time to time. But their struggle is not our struggle. Mm-hmm. We can pray for them. We can do whatever we can as a friend to try to help them. But we can't walk the walk for them. That walk is designed for them, just like your walk is designed for you. So we have to just, you know, realize that and just know that our walk is our walk. And when other people are struggling, you may see them, pray for them. It's not your walk. If God has you step in and do something, it's still their walk. You help them in the best way that you can, if you can. Mm-hmm. But just keep the walk that God has for you.
1: You were talking about when he started talking about the cars and how we see the cars, and then all of a sudden our perceptions. Mm-hmm. Because I don't recall the actual verbiage he spoke, but he was saying, me paraphrasing, he's just talking about our focus and our perception. And he gave an example that, you know, whenever you get a new car, you weren't seeing the same vehicle all over town everywhere you went. But now that you have the vehicle, you have an awareness and an alert and a focus. And
0: it
1: now you begin
0: your perception.
1: Right. And so then you begin to see the vehicle you're driving. That we do not see God in our problems. So we are steadily talking about the problem, magnifying the problem, just things getting bigger and bigger. Like we don't know how big God is. Like we don't know he is the creator of the universe and he has, you know, power. Instead of focusing on the Lord. And those are not his words, y'all. Again, I'm paraphrasing. But I'm just saying that we have to learn to keep up. And have what it is we're supposed to have. We need to see things from the right lens. And The more you focus on the negative, the more negative you're going to see. The more you focus on the positive, the more positive you're going to see. That's the main point that I'm trying to make.
0: That's right. It'll change your perception. When something hits your front door.

0: got a few shout outs. Okay,
1: and we do. And I got one more thing to say before we get off here. You know, also, whenever you are, when I said that, you know, we don't need to follow the crowd all the time, y'all listen, we do need to know how to follow, because we need to follow Christ, and he needs to be the center of our lives. So don't mistake that the thing that you shouldn't follow. You know what I'm saying? You got to be good at following before you can be elevated to being a leader anyway. And so, you know, some of us don't want to follow anything, anyone. We don't want to listen to the Lord when he is in

0: instructing us and trying to guide us, the Holy Spirit, you have got to bend in that way. You've got to lean in and accept the things that he is telling you that you can do and you cannot do, what you need to put on and what you need to take off. You got to learn how to be a good student so that God can teach you those things. The Holy Spirit can lead you and guide you in those ways. That's really it. That's all. Mm-hmm. I want you guys to do what you do best. That is being you. No one can be you better than you. I'm telling you, there is so much joy in being who you are created to be.
1: A couple shout outs while she's pulling up this event we have. Shout out Sister Sherry Leach. She's another faithful.
0: We love you.

0: And now we got.
1: This, you want to read this or you want me to read it?
0: You can. It don't matter. Well, we got Juneteenth on Friday. We're going to be at the Civic Center, y'all. Yeah, June the 19th from 3 p.m. to 9 p.m. It's a community uplift initiative event. Culture, community, freedom. Like I said, y'all come out. They're going to be vendors there. You're going to just come celebrate freedom, culture, and community at these two exciting Juneteenth events. The first one, like I said, starts Friday at the Civic Center, June the 19th from 3 p.m. to 9 p.m. And then Saturday.

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1: 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We're going to be here at 7 o'clock. At 6:30, we're going full blast, y'all. We're going full blast at 6:30. I'd like to give a shout out to Mrs. DJ, co-pastor Geraldine. Everybody said, where's she at? Well, she with her auntie. Her auntie, she sit with her auntie now on Sunday. She'll be back sometime, y'all, you know. There's a heat advisor for next week. It's going to get hot, y'all. It's going to get hot. Get your water. Make sure your AC is working. Make sure you got all the fans in the window. You're going to need it next week. Currently outside, holding steady. Let me see what it is. 92 degrees at 6:22.

gotta run, y'all. 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Yes, indeed. Okay, what I promise y'all, it's 6:33. 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Y'all ready? 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

0: Make him do it right, Troy. Make him do it right.
1: Say it back down. Say, hold it.
0: The man said, hold it, y'all. I see y'all moving from side to side. We're going to do it right now.
1: What? I can't hear y'all. Is y'all ready? Are you ready? Let's go. All right, let's go get it.

Good afternoon, Clinton, Roseboro, Sellenboro, Newton, Greg, Faithfulness, Oh, man. I like it, y'all. 592-1170, got a special song you want to play. And a lot of people ask me this. I'm going to tell y'all. Turn your radio up. Turn your TV up. A lot of people ask me this. And how did I get into radio? I did not ask for radio. The Lord gave it to me. I remember when I was staying in Washington, D.C., in Baltimore, I used to listen to the black radio stations in up the city, and this was 50 years ago. And every morning I would get up. Listen to the black radio stations. I never heard stations like that in the Carolinas. We didn't have it back then. So I used to listen to it, the radio station, the DJs. And a voice spoke to me. I'll never forget it. This was 1974. I was a sophomore in high school, I think. A voice spoke to me. And the voice told me, said, "You can do that." I didn't see how in the world could I do that. But the voice spoke to me and said, "You can do that." And the guys from Washington, D.C. and Baltimore, they used to come and pick me up on Saturday morning and said, "We're going to train you." Said, "We're going to train you the way we were trained." I'll never forget that. I was in high school. They came all the way from D.C. to pick me up from Maryland and said, "Sit down and watch us. We're going to train you in a way that nobody gonna know what you know." That was the story. That was 1974. Oh yeah, look at me now.

That's the Reverend Tim Baldwin Jr., y'all. That's the Reverend. Yes, yeah, see. I think somebody said we're cousin. I don't know. I said DJ and Tim Baldwin is my cousin. Okay, y'all. We got about, what, 15 minutes, 14, 16 minutes. Let's keep it moving.

0: Okay, y'all.
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2: Oh, man, Beverly Crawford, it's time for a miracle. Let y'all kind of be in prayer for a friend of mine. He lost his father. Y'all see him on YouTube. You got a lot of listening on YouTube. DJ O'Boogie, y'all from New York City. He lost his father, y'all. So y'all be in prayer with him. He's a good friend of mine. We go back. Also, get a shout out to the master of the Super Mix. We travel for a long time. Gibble Bays and I, we travel a long time, man. Back in 1983, it was at D103, y'all. Y'all remember that? D103 FM. Y'all remember that? I was there, boys. A lot of people asked me, did I do the intro for D103? Yes, I did. And Calvin P. did it first. Calvin P. passed away. So I did it. So y'all know. Now y'all know who did it. Y'all know now. Tommy Fly said it. I don't know how Tommy Fly know that I was the voice behind D103, but Tommy Fry said it. I don't know how he knew it.

0: I told people many times before that I'm on do it. Ranch Allen used to sing disco. I met Ranch Allen at Disco City and
1: Okay, come on, come on, come on, come on, come on, come on, come on now.

That's Michael Boone. Kind of put a smile on your face and, you know, put some joy in your life. You know, put some joy in your life. And we gonna, you know, get out of here. Thank y'all very much for my live on Facebook. Also, when you see me out, you tell me how good you love the show. The late great Whitney Houston and I. Good night, everybody.

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same. You broke my will, but what a thrill. Goodness gracious, great balls of fire. I let it love what I thought it was funny. 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

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So kind. 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Real nice, the bloody show is fun. Come on, baby. 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But this is great. This is great. 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